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2: 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I got no evil habits and I probably never will. 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I can't dance like Fred Astaire. 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
2: You're tuned to Aiden. What's his second name again?
3: 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Aiden Murphy.
2: Oh, yeah. You're tuned to Aiden Murphy. Still a hopeless jingle.

0: Good morning, good morning, good morning.
1: Morning.
0: Just gone 6 minutes after 8 o'clock. Sunday, the 9th day of August. I know. The 9th day of August. And it's raining. Come on. We need the summer. Somebody said it was coming during the week. We need a sat nav to get it into Donegal. Come on. Where are you? We don't like the rain. Well, the farmers love the rain, but not in the summertime. Well, maybe in the summertime. Leave the farmers alone.

That's Peter Gabriel, Games Without Frontiers. Juste affronté. We were talking about the weather a moment ago. Let's see what the fish reward is. What are we getting today? Here we go. Today we'll start off cloudy with outbreaks of rain and drizzle, clearing southeastwards through the afternoon. Dry and sunny conditions will follow from the northwest. Highest temperatures 15 to 19 with light to moderate southwest breezes, varying northwest with the clearance. Tonight, dry mostly with clear spells. Areas of mist and fog will form in light variable breezes. Near calm conditions tonight with lowest temperatures 9 to 11 degrees Celsius. That's okay. Starting off wet but getting brighter as the day continues.

0: That's Kate Bush on your Sunday morning, Murphy. Running up that hill. She was originally going to call that doing a deal with God, but the record company said no. Not having it. Gotta say good morning to Aaron McShane. Aaron's up and about so early on a Sunday morning. Good morning to Aaron. Good choice, my friend. Want to hear the Streets. Dry your eyes.
1: And I'm just standing there. I can't say a word. Because everything's just gone. I've got nothing. Absolutely nothing. In one single moment, your whole life can turn round. I stand there for a minute, staring straight into the ground. Looking to the left slightly, then looking back down. World feels like it's caved in, proper sorry frown. 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But her eyes glaze over like she's looking straight through me. 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

It's Shakin' Stevens. I think that was the first single. And then Marie was the hit. That was out before. Got that in a 7-inch single somewhere around the house. Shooting Gallery from Shakin' Stevens. Been married a long time ago. Where did you

play that one for anyone who's at the FLA this week or heading up to Belfast today for the final day. That's the Chieftains and Ricky Skaggs. Cotton Eye Joe. Got to say hello to my good friend Frank up in Omaha. Good morning to you, Frank. Hope you're all keeping well. Looking to hear Randy Edelman

0: Up Temple Woman.
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0: Are you?
2: 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Oh, man, that was hot.
0: That was hot, sure it was. Yeah, Uptown, Up Temple Woman. I wonder if that adding to Temple, you know, Fermanagh beside Fintan. Maybe not. Enjoy, Frank.

0: Andy Kelly, John McNichol, Mark Robertson, Keelan, all together. Building a bridge out of love. Love can build a bridge. 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

That's the House Martins, and a bit like John Lennon, in my opinion. And Won't Go Bold. Gotta say hello to Mary, Catherine, and Andrea, checking in nice and early on a Sunday morning, Murphy. Some great song suggestions, and it just so happens the next song is

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1: On this week's Daily Debate, it's club championship time again here in the county. 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

as Karen and Richard, the Carpenters, in Beachwood 45789. What's that island called for Beachwood? On a previous life, I can tell you all about it. Right, I want to tell you about this right now. Highland Radio's mega summer draw is back and it's bigger and better than ever. We got a massive €20,000 in cash to give away this summer. Yep, giving it all away with six chances to win. 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First two draws take place this Friday, the 14th of August, and every Friday thereafter, with the final draw taking place on the 4th of September. Here's the deal: buy one ticket for €15, five tickets for €50. And the best part, if you're in the draw before the 14th, you're entered into all six draws. 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

0: Olivia Newton-John, John Travolta from the soundtrack of the film Grease. 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

0: It's 9 o'clock. Good morning, I'm Ellen Butler. Daniel Kinahan is set to return to Ireland for the first time in more than a decade today, following his extradition from Dubai. The Irish government jet carrying a Garda escort team arrived in the United Arab Emirates last night as preparations continue for his return. Tina Gates has more.
1: The government's new Dassault Falcon 6X jet departed Baldonnell yesterday morning and landed in Dubai shortly after 7 o'clock Irish time last night. It's expected to return to Ireland later today with the alleged leader of the Kinahan cartel on board after he lost his final appeal against extradition. The 49-year-old is expected to be formally arrested on arrival before appearing before the Special Criminal Court in Dublin, where he's expected to face charges alleging he directed the activities of an organised crime group. A major security operation involving Gardaí, the Defence Forces and the Irish Prison Service has been put in place for his return.
0: It's been a bad weekend on the roads. Seven people have been injured in two serious crashes in counties Donegal and Kildare. Clean O'Dwyer reports.
2: Two cars collided on the R406 at Barberstown in Strafford at around 2:15 yesterday afternoon. Three people in one of the cars were taken to separate hospitals. A teenage boy and a teenage girl in their late teens were brought to Tala University Hospital. A man in his 20s driving the car was taken to Connolly Hospital, Blanchardstown. The driver of the second car, a woman in her 50s, is also being treated in Tala University Hospital this morning. Separately in County Donegal, three people were injured in a three-car crash in Lissacolly on the N3 Ballyshannon to Beleek Road, 5 minutes before the other crash. A woman in her 20s was airlifted to Sligo University Hospital for treatment of her injuries.
0: The Food Safety Authority of Ireland has recalled more than 40 Baxter and Green products containing sesame seeds due to the presence of salmonella. The recall includes pre-packed sandwiches, salads and dinners, as well as a number of salad bar products. Retailers have been told to remove the items from sale and consumers are advised not to eat the affected batches. More than 20,000 people in Canada have been forced to flee their homes due to fast-moving wildfires. The western province of British Columbia has declared a state of emergency with the worst-hit area near Lake Okanagan in the southwest. Canadian Prime Minister Mark Carney says the federal government stands ready to support. Italians arriving at Spanish airports are facing random police checks. It's after Madrid announced a month's worth of border controls on travellers in a tit-for-tat move. Their feud is escalating after the sudden arrival of 72,000 migrants from Morocco at Spain's North African territory of Ceuta recently. Professor of International Politics at UCD, Scott Lucas, says the migration row is being used in far-right propaganda in the United States.
3: Back in December, the Trump administration adopted a national security strategy which said that Europe is being overrun, that Europe's civilization is in decline because it's being overrun. They didn't exactly say non-whites, but you know what they're talking about. And we have to support European national movements, by which they meant hard right parties. So there is a Trump propaganda campaign to exploit stuff like this.
0: And finally for now, sports fans are being urged to get behind Ireland's finest camogie players today. Three titles will be decided at Croke Park later. Armagh and Cavan meet in the All-Ireland Junior Camogie Championship final. Antrim and Laois clash in the intermediate decider. And Cork and Galway will battle it out for the senior title at 4:15. The Camogie Association President Brian Malloy is hoping for a big turnout.
4: If you are interested in supporting female participation in your sport, it's about supporting female participation in all sport. We know participation in sport increases the capability of women in senior positions in the organisation. So we want corporates to tell their employees it's a great day for a group of workmates. Be part of it and show your support for women who are putting a huge effort in.
0: And that's your news update at 9:04.
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7: Let's check the weather for today, Sunday the 9th of August. Cloudy to start off with outbreaks of rain and drizzle. Clearing southeastwards through the afternoon. Dry and sunny conditions will follow from the northwest. Highest temperatures today, 15 to 19 degrees and light to moderate southwest breezes veering northwest with the clearance tonight. will be dry for most with clear spells. Areas of mist and fog will form and light variable breezes and near calm conditions. Lowest temperatures tonight, 9 to 11 degrees Celsius.
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7: And you're very welcome along to this morning's Gospel Hour, 1 hour of music of inspiration and hope. Roisin's on the telephones this morning. Yes, on get through to Roisin on 91 25000, 07491 25000. Text and WhatsApp busy as already. 086 6025000, get you through on that. Right, let's say hello to a few people to start at the start. And the mouse starts playing up as soon as I mention some requests. There we go, it's back. Got to say hello to Pat and Elaine McFadden on the Gospel Hour. Good morning. They're over there in Stirton in Scotland. Good morning to Pat and Elaine. Coming to you from Charlie, Mary Kate and Aoife O'Donnell listening in this morning in Letterkenny.
8: Well, you talk about important people that you say you know. Presidents and superstars of big television shows. Well, I know someone personally who's bigger than them all.

Johnny Cash, June Carter Cash, together with I Talk to Jesus Every Day. Got to say hello to Margaret Thompson in Drumbo. Good morning to Margaret. This request comes to you this morning from Jenny.

That's the sound of Margot and How Far Is Heaven. Got a sale to Anne and Drumore, County Tyrone. Enjoyed this show, sitting in for Bernard on Tuesday night. We're doing the Gospel Hour at the moment and we'll try and get your artist on maybe in the last hour of the programme. We've got the Gospel Hour and then we've got the Reverend Jim Lamont. Reverend Jim will be along later on at just after 10 o'clock and then we've got the rest of your Sunday morning, Murphy, so we'll try and get you something on the last hour of the programme.

0: That's a song called My Last Goodbye, and the lady singing it was a lady called Sarah Hessian, same as Session, only with a hitch. Sarah Hessian and My Last Goodbye.
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0: Got to say a big hello now. It says here, hi Aidan, hope you and Eileen have a nice weekend and are both all so well. So hope you have a nice Sunday. Lovely music as always. If you get a chance, could you please play Our Lady of Knock? Thank you so much from Peter Watson. Thank you, Peter, for checking in nice and early. Another listener checking in nice and early. Karen Devine, good morning to you, Karen. Nice to have you on board on a Sunday morning. We'll play this.

That's Donna, Our Lady of Knock, playing that one for Peter Watson this morning. Got to say hello to Anna and Sonny Gallagher. Good morning, good morning, good morning. Best wishes on the sunny. Where are you? Watching the TV. Sunday morning, we'll just call it a Sunday morning, and play this one for Anna and Sonny Gallagher. It comes from Joe and Marie. I was talking to a woman during the week, and she said, my mum always listens to the programme, but you don't play enough church organ music.

0: you're a Beach Boys fan, you'll recognise that from the start of Lady Linda. If you're not, and you know your music as She's the Joy of Man's Desiring, done beautifully there by the Faithful Fathers. We'll take a break. We'll come back with this morning's spoken word. Reading for us this morning, Meryl Streep.
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4: 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You shall be together when the white wings of death scatter your days. Aye, you shall be together, even in the silent memory of God. But let there be spaces in your togetherness, and let the winds of the heavens dance between you. Love one another, but make not a bond of love. Let it rather be a moving sea between the shores of your souls. Fill each other's cup, but drink not from one cup. Give one another of your bread, but eat not from the same loaf. And dance together, and be joyous, but let each one of you be alone. Even as the strings of a lute are alone, though they quiver with the same music. Give your hearts, but not into each other's keeping, for only the hand of life can contain your hearts. And stand together, yet not too near together, for the pillars of the temple stand apart, and the oak tree and the cypress grow not in each other's shadow.
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6: Our spoken word today, that was the one and only, what her name, Meryl Streep. One of those mornings. And a beautiful piece called On Marriage. We'll have another spoken word, same time, same place next Sunday morning. Right, gotta say hello. To Audrey Nealis and Claddy. Good morning. Audrey wants to play a request for all her family and friends. We'll do this one for you, Audrey. From a distance, from Nancy Griffiths.

That's Nancy Griffiths. From a distance. Gotta say hello to John Wallace this Sunday morning. Good morning to you, John. John says, could you please say happy birthday to Shauna Wallace, Shauna Harley, Karen Alexander and Kira McElwain. Happy 7th wedding anniversary to Mary Claire and Porrick McGarvey. Say hello to the Wilsons and Raisins and everyone in the post office. Brita and Darrell Connor and Family Relations, Margaret and Bobby McNulty, Rosaline and Teresa Connolly in Relations, Mick and Isabel and all the family, the Leggins there, and the Crystal Gang, the Thirsty Club, good morning, good morning, good morning. Load of Betty and Eddie McGinty and Family and Relations, Gary and Josephine O'Donnell and family, Helen O'Donnell, Michael Coughlin, Robert and Hazel O'Connor and all their Family and Relations, good morning. Eldrum McCarns from Letterkenny, Stephen and Danny McConnell, Joe Kelly, Gabriel Gillen, Porky, Isabel Rogers, hello to Eileen and Maeve, thank you my friend. Hello to Marie and Joe Bovard from John Wallace, thank you John.

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That's a group called Heart Cry City and Shine, Jesus, Shine. Got to say hello now to Anne, listening in this morning in Dromore, County Tyrone. Good morning to Anne. Any chance you could play Westlife? You raise me up.

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7: After the news at 10 o'clock, we'll get over to the Reverend Jim Lamont for morning worship. Right now, we're saying hello to Charlie Gallagher, Margot and Tommy Rosny, Patrick and Javon Green, John Tweed. Hi to John Campbell, Anne Marie and Molly Mills. Hello to Rose McLaughlin, Dimple McLaughlin, Mark and Emmett, and not forgetting Joe Duffy and Megan. Good morning, good morning, good morning. This comes from Anne Marie and Charlotte. A belated birthday wish now to John Charles McLaughlin, who celebrated on Friday. John Charles, happy birthday to you. And thank you to everyone who attended the party, especially Leslie Matthews and Thomas Black for providing the music. And this one comes from Sally Harkin. John Charles, happy birthday, belated. There, and your big celebration there as well. Some top names there as well. Right, I'm going to play you this one from, who is it? It is Andrea Bocelli and Sarah Brightman.

0: Vicelli and Sarah Brightman. Time to say goodbye.
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0: Got to say hello to all the members of the Elvis Rockin' in the Hills of Donegal fan club and all my family and friends from Beatrice and Dunloe. And someone looking there for hot chocolates. We'll not get time today to do it, but we'll certainly put it on the list for next Sunday. Please say happy 8th birthday to a very special wee girl. That's Emma Lafferty. Emma, happy 8th birthday from Dunfanaghy. Have a great day and I'll see you later. Come to you from Christine. Oh, 8th birthday and Christine's coming to see you later. There you go. Sounds to me like a present. Morning, Aidan. Could you please play a special request for our boy Mikey Lynch from Galdona, who's 17 today. Happy birthday. Lots of love from Mum, Dad and your brothers Emmett, Callum and Jack. Love you heaps is the message. And we'll play you this one.

That's a beautiful song by Jamie Donnelly. Please do not ask me to remember. Gotta say hello to Pauline Spence. Happy birthday, Pauline. Comes to you from Robert and Mary. That's this morning's Gospel Hour coming to a close. After the news, we've got the Reverend Jim Lamont, and then after that, we've got the rest of your Sunday Morning Murphy with your Sunday morning favourites. Right now, with the time fast approaching 10, let's break for the latest news and weather. Just remember.

welcome to worship coming to, from the studio in Highland Radio. Wherever you're worshipping with us today, may you and all of us experience the peace and presence of God and hear him speaking to us as we join in the words, "How deep the Father's love."

found that you love us with a love so deep, so wide and high that we cannot comprehend it. And even though we have been unfaithful to you and wandered in those paths that we should not have done, you still go on loving and seeking to bring us back to you, desiring that we should turn to you in repentance. Forgive us when we fail to acknowledge you as the Lord of life and to put our trust in you for all things. When we still go on living our lives without consulting you, forgive us and forgive us for refusing to see ourselves as we really are. The sense of our own importance, self-interest, feeling of our own goodness, the unforgiving and at times ungracious natures, a ready criticism of the faults of others and our failures to see the same faults in our own lives. And help us to see ourselves as you can see us, to recognize those faults that lie deep within us, so that freely admitting them and coming in true repentance, we may be made new creatures through Jesus Christ, our Lord, in whose name we pray. Amen. A reading from the Old Testament book of Job, chapter 13. If only you would be altogether silent, for you that would be wisdom. Hear now my argument, listen to the plea of my lips. Will you speak wickedly on God's behalf? Will you speak deceitfully for him? Will you show him partiality? Will you argue the case for God? Would it turn out well if he examined you? Could you deceive him as you might deceive men? He would surely rebuke you if you secretly showed partiality. Would not his splendor terrify you? Would not the dread of him fall on you? Your maxims are proverbs of ashes. Your defenses are defenses of clay. Keep silent and let me speak. Then let come to me what may. Why do I put myself in jeopardy and take my life in my hands? Though he slay me, yet will I hope in him. I will surely defend my ways to his face. Indeed, this will turn out for my deliverance, for no godless man would dare come before him. Listen carefully to my words. Let your ears take in what I say.

It was quite some years ago when the doorbell rang. It was just after 8 in the evening. I went to the door, opened it, and there she stood. I could see the tears in her eyes. "Jim," she said, "my life is just a mess. My marriage is falling apart, and I don't have any real desire to do anything to save it. I just can't seem to cope anymore with life, and my work is getting on top of me. What am I going to do? It's such a mess. What was I to say? Catch yourself on. You've got to get a grip of yourself. You must make a greater effort to get your life back on track." That would have been easy to say, and there are times we might well feel like saying it, but it would not have solved the problem. So all I could do was to let her talk through her own situation and thus help her to reach a solution for herself. All I could do that was of any value was to listen. Just to listen. But we're not really all that good at that. We are frightened almost of those moments of silence. We feel that we ought to be rushing in there with some sort of advice, some words of wisdom. There was Job in the Old Testament. If you could think of the worst case scenario for your life and multiply it by 10, you might get somewhere close to what happened to him. He lost everything, family, home, income, was inflicted with the worst case of boils recorded in history. Life was a right mess, and that is somewhat of an understatement. And Job just wants to talk about his situation. He comes out with his turnant of words, and the greatest comfort his friends could have offered him was to stay beside him in his agony and just listen to him. Let him get all his complaints off his chest, bring out into the open the bitterness, and talk himself out. But no, they were theologians, you see. And so they felt that they had to defend God by convincing Job that he was actually a sinner, that there was something in his past that he was being punished for. Poor Job got out scarcely a dozen sentences until his first friend interrupts with a long speech. He gets out hardly a dozen more, and then the second friend butts in, and then the third. And all that Job wanted, all that Job needed, was to be listened to. That's what he told his friends. "If only you would be altogether silent. For you, that would be wisdom. Here's now my argument. Listen to the plea of my lips." But his friends talked and talked and talked and did not listen. At last he pleaded with them, "Listen to my words. Let this be the consolation you give me." Have you ever committed the same blunder? Talk to that person in trouble when he really wanted you to listen? Too ready to rush in with advice when you should have been silent? Like the person who sits on the edge of the seat, not listening to a word you say, but just waiting for you to finish so that he can start. Just to be able to listen. Listen to others. And listen to God. Be still.

nobody listens anymore. The greatest need for so many in our society today is just to have someone to listen to them. The need for me and the need for you to be prepared to listen to others, to have that listening ear. I picture the Christ of the Gospel as a man to whom people could talk freely, a man who had time to listen to them all the time in the world. That night when Nicodemus came and knocked the door, can't you see him sitting in the silence of the night just listening? Listening as Nicodemus poured out the burdens of his soul. That meal with the crooked tax collector Zacchaeus, the only thing that Jesus is reported to have said is, today salvation has come to this house. But I'm sure before giving Zacchaeus that gracious assurance, he had listened to him for hours. For Zacchaeus had a lot to tell him, a lot to get off his chest. And there, even when he was suffering the agony of the cross, it was no different. The thief cried, Lord, remember me. And Jesus turned and listened. You don't change people by talking to them. You change them by letting them talk and by listening. They may not have what the psychoanalyst calls the third ear, but a lot more could be done with the two we have. Were we to be like the Christ who listens? In obedience to Christ, the Christian feeds the hungry, clothes the naked, shelters the homeless, befriends the lonely, comforts the sorrowful, visits the sick, and sometimes does what can be more difficult than any of these. He acts as a listener. And all around in this society in which we live, even among those who are tuned into this service today, are people who don't need food or clothing, shelter, money, comfort, advice, or any kind of practical help. They just need someone who will listen until they've talked themselves out. They may be our children who have become uncommunicative because they've tried to talk. We silenced them by saying, now listen to me. They may be the rebellious young people whom we don't understand because we have formed our opinions about them before waiting to hear their point of view. They may be the people at work that we don't get along with because we have just not listened. And it may be that friend who seems distant, bad-tempered, irritable, because all he wanted, all he needed, was for you to listen. It may be those who constantly criticise God and his church, and we have not listened enough to realise that it is simply a cry for help. And sadly, it could be someone who has given up on life because no one had the time or took the time or made the time to listen when they came for help. Just to have a friend like Jesus who will take time to listen. For there is a need, a great need today for people who will listen to others. So let us all make this week a week when we listen. A week in which we will make a point of listening to others. When your husband gets home from work and he has something to tell you. When your wife wants

wants to talk about her day. When your children come and want to ask you about something, instead of saying, some other time, I'm busy just now, I'm watching this program. Just to sit down and listen. Listen to your child. Listen to that friend. Listen to that neighbour. And listen to yourself. Just listen to yourself. Do you ever talk to yourself? I do. I often have long conversations with myself. They say that if you talk to yourself, you may be becoming a bit strange, to say the least, or that you have money in the bank. Well, in my case, it is not the last, so it must be the first. But when you talk to yourself, do you really listen? In the Old Testament Psalms, we find the writer David often having a conversation with himself. There in the 42nd Psalm, we find David hiding in the cave from King Saul, terrified because of what Saul had threatened to do to him. And as he sits in that cave, he begins to talk to himself. And David asks himself the question, "Why are you downcast, O my soul? Why so disturbed within me?" And then, having asked that question, having gone in for a little bit of self-examination about his condition and about the reasons for his fearfulness that has caused him to hide in that cave, having listened to himself, he then comes to the conclusion, "Put your hope in God. I will yet praise him, my Saviour and my God." In listening to himself, David rediscovers his faith in God. You see, it is often by listening to ourselves that we can find the answer to life's problems and difficulties. Listening to ourselves, we lie awake during the long hours of the night. And by listening to ourselves, we can often hear the quiet, small voice of conscience, which is often the voice of God, rebuking us, reminding us of what we shouldn't be doing or should be doing, what we should be saying or shouldn't be saying. A still small voice as we listen to ourselves. But the trouble is that we so often rush on. We do not listen, and so often our lives get into a mess. Society is in turmoil because we do not listen even to ourselves. And if we do listen, it is to the words, "Why, everyone else is doing it, so why shouldn't I?" Instead of asking, what would be God's way here? What would Jesus say in this situation? Listening to ourselves as we speak those words will make such a difference to the peace we need in our lives. And so this week, as well as listening to others, listen also to yourself. Are you listening? I wonder how often God needs to ask that question. There's a little book of prayers by Michael Coist, which has a poem called The Telephone, where in it, there's a line, "I talked a lot and listened very little." You know, so often when we come to pray, we feel that we must continually speak, and so often we just need to take time to listen to God. When we read the Bible, we should not only read it with our eyes, but listen to it with our ears. And then as we listen, if God should get through, there's no telling what will happen. Are you listening? As you be still now in his presence.

you listening? Someone heard a sermon on this September the 20th, 1989. The place was in the city of Pretoria in the country of South Africa. On that September day, F.W. de Klerk was inaugurated as president of South Africa. Unlike leaders of many other nations at that time, de Klerk regularly went to church. No one in South Africa was surprised that on the day of his inauguration, he invited his favourite pastor, a white man named Peter Bingle, to lead a worship service in Pretoria. Everybody gathered. The people sang some familiar hymns. They prayed well-polished prayers, and Pastor Bingle stood up in the pulpit to speak. He based his sermon that day on the 23rd chapter of Jeremiah. As Bingle spoke, he said, "Mr. de Klerk, as our new president, you're standing in the council chamber of God, and God is calling you to do his will. Today God calls you to serve as the president of South Africa. His commission is not to serve as the president of some of the people, but as the president of all the people of South Africa." By the benediction, de Klerk was weeping. He called his family and friends together and said, "Pray for me. God has told me that what I must do. And if I do it, I will be rejected by my own people. Pray for me, that I might do the will of God." And soon thereafter, de Klerk took steps to release Nelson Mandela. Then he began to negotiate with the African National Congress. Then he worked to dismantle the system of apartheid. The rest, as I say, is history. It happened because somebody listened to a sermon. Anybody listening? And so today, this week, listen to others, listen to yourself, and above all, listen to God. The sermon may not always be all that good, the worship all that inspiring, but each week as you come to worship, God has a word for you, and it may be a word that you need to hear. So are you listening when he speaks to you?

So hearing that, let us pray. God, our Lord, we come to you knowing that even though at times we do not listen to you, you always listen to us, and you will never leave us or forsake us, that you're always with us and that your strength is there for us in our weakness, your comfort surrounding us in our sorrow, your grace sufficient for every situation. We give you thanks and praise this day for all that, as we come to pray for the peace of this land and which is our home, and for all who work to bring it about. And we pray for peace throughout the whole world, that your spirit may enter into every situation where there's violence and unrest and where people are worried about the future for their lives and their families. We pray for all in need in our world, for all who are afraid and who at this moment are passing through deep, dark valleys of loneliness, sorrow, pain and illness, those with family problems, homes where relationships are breaking down and where little children cry themselves to sleep at night, and where people just need someone to listen and no one does. In the quietness we remember them, and in the quietness we pray for those known to us, for those listening with us today at home, in the car, in the hospital, that person with worry, that young person, that elderly person, that one suffering pain, suffering at this very moment, and the one who is sorrowful, and those who this past week have lost loved ones in tragic circumstances. We pray for ourselves. Oh Lord, we know that you have listened, and we know that you will answer, so in confidence we just leave these our prayers with you and go forward with hope into the future, with our risen Lord, in whose name we pray. Amen.

What are you listening for today? Who are you listening to? Listen, God has something to say to you today. Are you listening? I want to finish with a story. Does anyone listen anymore? That is what bothered the authoress Taylor Caldwell as she tells a story of an elderly man, John Godfrey, who believed that many a person could sort out his problem if only he could talk to someone who would listen to him, patiently and sympathetically. Just listen. He said, sadly, one of the most terrible aspects of the world today is that nobody listens to anybody else. And out of that concern, he provided the money to erect and endow a beautiful building where any person could come and talk as long as he liked to a man who had time to listen. Nobody knew the man's identity. He remained concealed himself behind curtains in a room so quiet and peaceful that it put the visitor immediately at ease and encouraged him to talk freely what was on his mind and confide what he would never confide to anyone else. Some said that there was no one behind the curtains. They could find out by pressing a button and causing the curtain to open. Though strangely enough, no one wanted to face the listener until he was psychologically ready. One by one they came, a procession of troubled souls of all ages and from all walks of life, each unburdening themselves to the man who listens. The amazing thing was, although perhaps not all that amazing, the longer the person talked, the more clearly and honestly he saw his own situation and the means of dealing with it. At last, when speech was spent and the emotion of relief, joy or shame or bitterness of anger had reached its height, the visitor pressed the button. Before him was a figure of Christ on the cross, a Christ whose compassionate eyes looked into his very soul as though to say, "Yes, my child, I suffered what you have suffered. I understand." You know, in Christ we find a true example of the man who listens. And the point is, if we claim to be his followers, one of the characteristics of our lives should be that we are those who will listen to the worries and troubles of others. As Zeno once said, we have two ears and one mouth, that we may listen the more and talk the less. Now may grace and mercy and peace be with us and those whom we love now and forever. So let us learn to listen. Listen to others, and above all, listen to God, for he does surely listen to us. Let us really listen when he speaks. And we don't need any beautiful or magnificent building. We can speak to God, listen to God, just anywhere. But just one word of advice. If you're driving, keep your eyes open.

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0: You are indeed, and we're just about to have the news at 11 o'clock. 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

That's Dire Straits and The Walk of Life. I'm in trouble. I forgot someone's name on a request. I'm in trouble. I'm in the bad books. Ryan, I'm so sorry. How can we make it better? No, we'll try. We'll try and make it better. Please play a special request for our boy Mikey Lynch from Galdona, who's 17 today. Happy birthday. Lots of love from Mum, Dad, your brothers Emmett, Ryan, Callum and Jack. All the Lynches there in Galdona. Love you loads. Love you heaps. Heaps and heaps and heaps. Mikey Lynch, 17 today. Happy birthday to you. Have a good one. Ryan, I'm sorry I forgot about you the first time.

That's Prince Buster and Jules Holland. Playing that one for Mikey Lynch, Gildona, 17 today. Happy birthday. Lots of love from my mum and dad, brothers Emmett, Ryan, Callum and Jack. Love you heaps. Have a good one.

Got to say hello now to Robert and Magella Donnelly in Ballymac and Derry. Celebrating 35 years married this week. Congratulations to Magella and Robert Donnelly there in Ballymac. Congratulations and here's to the next 35.

0: That's Pat Monahan on Train. Hey, Soul Sister, we're expecting a new album from Train very shortly. Hopefully by the end of the month. All the members of the Elvis Rockin' the Hills and Donegal Fan Club from Beatrice and Lowe, we've got a song for you coming after the break.
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fever, Las Vegas with your neon flashing and your one-armed bandits crashing all those hopes down the drain. 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

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And the best of luck to each and every one of you. Somebody's going to win it. It could be you.

0: Fine bit of picking there from Amy Meehan. Get it right in. Save Heartbreak there from Amy Meehan. And say hello to Mary out there. Any chance you could play Busted, What I Go to School For? That's coming up next.
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0: and Super Kaylee. 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

That's busted. 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What I go to school for. I want to tell you that a very limited amount of flight packages have just become available for Highland and the Sun 2027. 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You'll enjoy fabulous live entertainment with shows from Johnny Brady, Dominic Kerwin, David James, Sean Cuddy, John McNichol, Sandy Kelly, plus plenty of great entertainment throughout the week. 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Highland in the Sun, great music, great people, and a holiday you'll be talking about for a long time after you get home.

That's the prefab for the Monkees. Please pray request on the show today for my granddaughter Emma Kate Gamble Garten. This was a lot from Granny and Granda Gamble and Garten. Hope you for the best ever. Love you forever. Emma Kate Gamble, happy, happy birthday. John Wallace says, happy birthday. It's the 17th birthday to Mikey Lynch and Galdona. John Wallace. And could you wish Dakota Bo Stewart a very happy birthday? Dakota Bo Stewart, happy birthday from Granny and Grandad Stewart. Love you. Here's Ella, Ella, Umbrella, Ella Langley. She's in Texas. Not called home base anymore. Just

0: That's Ella Langley, Cruising Texas.
1: He's cruising Texas, I can tell.
0: Don't forget, after 12 o'clock, we've got the man himself, Bernard of the Harper Clan, bringing you right through the Sunday lunchtime with the best music and the best company.
1: Texas, I can tell. Come on, baby.
0: Any chance you can play a wee Joe Dolan song for my sister Maria in Oma? Audrey Nillis and Clary also wants to say hello to all her friends and family. Any chance of a wee Joe Dolan song? Oh, you never know. Joe was always good to me.

0: That's Joe, Deeper and Deeper, played on for Karen Devine as well on the Sunday Morning Murphy. I can still see him in the room. In the theatre, at IV Theatre Cinema in Banbridge. Oh, Big Aidan, how are you? God bless him. Joe Dolan.
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0: That's Van Morrison and Michael Bublé. Real, real gone. Well, it was with great sadness that we learnt of the passing of a comedy legend this week, Jimmy Cricket. I first met Jimmy back in the 1990s when I was doing stand-up. And at a drone theatre in Enniskillen, me and Jimmy sort of, we headed off and remained friends ever since. Always had a great outlook on life, always positive, always looking for the punchline. A very, very funny man and a very kind man as well. My sympathy goes out to his wife, May, and his kids, Father Frankie and Dale, and his daughter, Lucy. Thanks for the laughter, Jimmy. Thank you for the laughter.
1: Ladies and gentlemen, come here. I got the taxi tonight. He said that'll be £8. I said I've only got £7.50. Could you reverse back a bit? You've got to be one jump ahead in show business these days, haven't you, ladies and gentlemen? Come here twice. I rang up Director Inquiries. He said, your call may be recorded. So I sang two songs and now I'm waiting for the CD. Right? Any day now, it's going to be coming. I rang up home last week. It was an answering machine. It was me telling myself I wasn't in. Right? So I left a message telling me I'd speak to myself whenever I got in. Ladies and gentlemen, what do you think of these sat navs for the car, eh? I'd be lost without mine. Eh? Oh, but there's more. I was driving along and I was passing the zoo and she said, burr left. I mean, how accurate is that? Eh? Thank you, ladies and gentlemen. You're very, very welcome. There's some funny people about these days, isn't there? Come here, lean over. A fella knocked my door. He said, I'm your new next door neighbor. I said, that's funny. I haven't moved anywhere. Right? Well, who are these people? And that night, he came into my house. Yeah, he came in the back door because I was facing the front. That's him tapping me on the shoulder. Well, it's my hand doing an impression. Well, it's identical. He said, how many rolls of wallpaper did you take to do your living room? I said, 12. He was in a week later. He said, I've got 2 rolls left over. I said, so have I.
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0: A crack and comedy with the late, great Jimmy Cricket. And sadly, no longer with us. And may he look down upon us all and always give us a wee smile when we think about his name. Thanks for the laugh, Jimmy. Sleep well, buddy. Sleep well.

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8: Got to say a quick hello to Debbie Swinney. Thank you, Debbie, for your kind words. You have a great day as well. Stay tuned. Bernard Harper follows the news at 12 o'clock. I'll see you again tomorrow night between 10 o'clock and 12 for another Murphy's Golden Year. Thanks to Roisin on the telephones this morning. Thanks to you for listening. Bernard's up next. Oh, some lovely stuff coming in about Jimmy Cricket as well. Thank you, folks, for that. We've done many shows together, the two of us. They always put me on first for some reason. I kept telling him I was that good that they were still laughing when he was on. That was good fun. On a more serious note, my wee mommy celebrates her birthday today. She always told us when we were younger that the bun lids was out for her birthday. Mommy, why would the bun lids be out for your birthday? I want to wish you all the very best. You're the best mommy in the whole world. It's on the radio, and that's from me. Happy birthday, Mrs. Murphy. I'll see you all tomorrow night between 10 o'clock and 12. Until then, my name's Aidan Murphy. You know who you are. From me to you, have yourselves a good Sunday. Good morning.

afternoon to you. Welcome along to the programme. Hope you find you well this Sunday afternoon. Stacey Breen and Everybody Loves a Winner, and in there Mick Flavin and Say It Again. That was the opening offers for the Sunday afternoon. Our thanks to Aidan Murphy. Thank you, Aidan, and happy birthday to Aidan's mummy as well. Roisin, as always, is working with us on a Sunday afternoon. You can dial the digits, talk to the young lady herself, 91 25,000, or you can text or WhatsApp me, 086 60 25,000. Lots of texting already. Thank you in advance. Jimmy Buckley, please. Yes, I certainly will play the music of Jimmy Buckley. And hi to Mags in Bridgend. Good afternoon to Mags. And here's the song you wanted.

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5: on 086 60 25000.

myself, Claudia Buckley. Yeah. And Redneck Woman, and a very good afternoon to Leah McIntyre. Leah went to see Claudia in Club Manny. Yeah. And she said it was unreal. Good to know that, Chloe as well, or Claudia. And Leah, big fan of the music of Claudia Buckley. And a very good afternoon to Audrey and Clanny. I hope I find you well, Audrey. Thank you for your kind words as always. And Danny Calhoun. Danny, thank you indeed for your kind words as well. And I do appreciate, they may not read them out, but I do appreciate what you send in the text as well. So cheers for that, Danny.

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is Jimmy Buckley, and Up to My Ears in Tears was asked for Jimmy, and before that with Nathan Carter. Best for Helen O'Donnell. Helen, good afternoon to you, and thank you for your text as well. And Mary Green, thank you for your email. Good to know you're enjoying the music. Audrey, thank you for checking in to say thank you for playing Joe. Not a problem. You're very, very welcome. And a hi to the listener, look for Gene Watson and Through the Eyes of Love. I certainly will play that for you later on. Just want to do the hellos now. I always say, in case you think we're forgetting about you, but we wouldn't do that. Hi there, Bernard. Can you please play Yellow Roses by Mary Duff? For Michael Cohen and Leonard Kenny, really looking forward to the show. Another brilliant one from your good self. Really, you're really missed over the last couple of days, but good to know you're back again as well. So, Michael, thank you for your kind words as well. I have that down to play from Mary Duff. Bernie, thank you for your wee text. Good morning to you as well, and checking in for her Sunday sound check of music. And hi there, can you play a request for Clara, it looks like Charlie and Rosie O'Reilly in Creasla, married 30 years today. Congratulations, and many more. Doesn't say who it's from, but congratulations to Charlie and to Rosie O'Reilly in Creasla, 30 years married today. So well done to you there. Agnes, good afternoon to you. Thank you for your text as well. Great to have you on board. And a very good afternoon to Marion Clark and Derry and the girls in Desert Martin checking in today as well. And thank you for your words as well. And a few of your artists I will play. Maybe a few of them have played already, but this is your main man, as you call him, mate. Of course, it is Mike Denver and Your Heart Turned Left.

Mike Denver and your hard turn left. Hi to Caroline Lyons. Good afternoon to you, Caroline. Hopefully you did hear Mick Flavin. It was the second song I played on today's programme. So if you're about, I'm sure you heard it there as well. So Caroline, hi to you and thank you for your text as well. And Alan Jackson, please, for Colette. Colette, I'll look for that as well. MG, good to hear from you. Hopefully you're keeping well and says you were missed on Thursday night. And looking forward to the best in Highland from MG. So lots of love to MG and the family in Dunloe as well. Hopefully everyone's keeping good.

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music, Martin Del Rey and Someone to Love. And a very good afternoon to LL, our Liver listener. Wanted to hear that one and your other wee song. I hope we get it on the system and to play it for you as well. But good afternoon to you. And thank you as always for listening. Appreciate your company each and every time we're here as well. Was asked for this one, My Native Cool of Tea. 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
4: And you're welcome back into the programme. Hi there, Bernard. I'd like to say good afternoon to John Wallace. It comes in from Helen O'Donnell. Hi to Helen and our listener looking for Dean Watson. I promise you I'll play that in part two of the programme. We have news live from Highland Radio read by Katie Gillen at the top of the hour. And hello to Lorna and Joe Hegarty in Strabane. Thank you. Tell me you're enjoying the programme today as well. Hi to Margaret and Seamus Call and they're in Falkara. Looking for the Murphys and the boys from Killybegs. We'll open up part two of the programme with that for you. I promise you. Philly, Instaban, Philly, good afternoon to you. Thank you for checking in. And hopefully all is good with you as well. And Audrey, want me to say good afternoon to your lovely granddaughter, Cara, and she'll be 11 on Tuesday. There you go, from Granny Audrey. So Cara, no doubt they'll spoil you rotten on Tuesday. Have a fantastic birthday and lots of love from everyone here at Highland as well. And Bernard enjoying the programme as well. It's time to do this.

Good afternoon to John Wallace. John, hopefully I keep you well. Thank you for your kind words as always. You're very kind, and you'd like me to say good afternoon to all your friends throughout the Northwest, which there are many. So JW, the man who doesn't forget anybody. Kitty Gillen's here with the news. We're coming back in musically with the Murphys and the boys from Killybegs. Talk to you after that.

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1: Good afternoon, it's Katie Gillen with the news at 1 o'clock. Gardaí are appealing for witnesses following a serious three-vehicle road traffic collision in Donegal yesterday afternoon. It occurred in Lissacolly on the N3 Ballyshannon to Bleak Road at around 10 past two. A woman in her 20s was airlifted to Sligo University Hospital to receive treatment for her injuries. A man in his 40s who was travelling in a separate car and a woman in her 60s in another car were both treated at the scene as a precaution. Gardaí are asking anyone with information to come forward. A campaign has been launched to get Donegal councillors to push for a critical review of the active travel plan. This is after a public meeting was held at the Station House Hotel in Letterkenny yesterday evening, where business owners voiced their frustrations at traffic issues in the town. A2 representative for Donegal, Mary T. Sweeney, organised the meeting, where she said a planning review of the town is needed and that must be conducted by an external specialist. She says business owners are concerned that traffic issues are deterring customers from going into Letterkenny.
2: This meeting was directed at the business owners of Letterkenny, and it was quite frightening to hear their accounts of an empty street and a Saturday in Letterkenny with only one customer coming in the doors. This has to be addressed by council, and the advice I'm getting to pass on is that they need to call for an immediate critical review, which the council can do, and ask for a halt of the further development of the active travel plan and other future plannings in relation to roads realignments in the Letterkenny area.
1: Sean Gallagher is the managing director of Letterkenny Cabs and was present at the meeting. He says many people from different walks of life are frustrated with traffic in the town and something needs to be done urgently.
3: The idea is to get everybody out of a car. They are going the right way about it, but we are still trying to provide a service. You're trying to get people to work, school, races, college, hospital appointments, and we are just beating gridlock. And I do here for our service in September, trying to deliver a service in the morning, evening, during the day. All I want is somebody to stand up and say, this is the plan, this is the idea behind it all.
1: The IFA Farm Forestry Chair has raised his concerns over the ever-growing threat of forest fires posed by weather patterns. Padraig Stapleton says wildfires have ravaged through parts of the country in recent weeks, leaving a devastating trail of destruction to woodlands, habitats and ecosystems. IFA is calling for more coordination from all bodies involved in tackling this threat. Donal Kavanagh has more.
4: Wildfires are nothing new in Donegal, and while the county escaped conflagrations like the ones in the south and southeast in recent weeks, IFA says the long spells of hot, dry weather this summer have given rise to perfect conditions for wildfires to wreak havoc in forestry plantations. Looking to the future, Patrick Stapleton says these spells are likely to become more of the norm, and as a result, a secure fire plan is now an essential farming practice. IFA suggests forestry owners have a comprehensive fire plan map displayed at plantations, noting meeting places, locations of firefighting equipment, boundaries, hazards and fire breaks, contact details for the forest owner and contact details for the local fire brigade. Meanwhile, the IFA is seeking a greater level of coordination from all the bodies involved to ensure they're better prepared into the future to be able to take control of such fires when they happen.
1: Derry City and Strabane District Council is urging the public to be aware of invasive species, including giant knotweed. The plant is known to spread rapidly, damaging gardens, parks, riverbanks and local wildlife habitats. The council says disturbing or moving the plant can also contribute to its spread. They're asking anyone who spots giant knotweed not to cut it, dig it up or move it, avoid disturbing the area and report sightings to them in order for them to be assessed and managed safely. A government jet carrying Daniel Kinahan is on its way back to Ireland from Dubai. It took off shortly before 10:30 this morning and is due to land at Casement Aerodrome in Balldonnell later this evening. Molly O'Connor is there.
5: Daniel Kinahan was first arrested by police in Dubai in April on foot of a warrant issued by the Irish courts over alleged serious organised crime offences. The 49-year-old unsuccessfully challenged his extradition and is now en route back to Ireland to face justice here. Once he touches down, likely at around 7 this evening, he will be met by Gardaí from the Drugs and Organised Crime Bureau. It's expected he'll then be charged on the tarmac and taken straight to the Special Criminal Court by armed Gardaí. Molly O'Connor at Casement Aerodrome in Baldonnell.
1: And now for the weather. Cloudy to start today with outbreaks of rain and drizzle, clearing southeastwards throughout the afternoon. Dry and sunny conditions will follow from the northwest, with high temperatures of 15 or 16 degrees. That's all from the newsroom for now. We will be back with another update at 2 o'clock. The obituary notices for this Sunday afternoon, August 9th. The death has taken place of Lizzie Burke, Long Lane, Newton Cunningham. Lizzie's remains will be arriving at All Saints Church in Newton Cunningham tomorrow at 7 o'clock to repose overnight. Requiem Mass there on Tuesday morning at 11 o'clock, which can be viewed live on churchservices.tv. Interment afterwards in the adjoining graveyard. And the death has occurred of Tony Mullen, number 13 Errigal View, Letterkenny, and formerly of McGilligan, County Derry. Reposing at his late residence, Errigal View, today from 2 o'clock until 8 o'clock, where you're welcome to pay your respects. The celebration of Tony's life will take place tomorrow at 12 noon in the Eternal Light Chapel of Rest, Mountaintop, Letterkenny, where you're welcome to attend, followed by private cremation. Family flowers only, please. Donations in lieu, if wished, to the Friends of Letterkenny University Hospital, care of Pascal Blake, Funeral Director, Cremation Services, Letterkenny. 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
7: You're listening to Bernard Harper.

very welcome back into part two. Thanks to Katie for the news. Katie back at the top of the hour, which is 2 o'clock. Margaret and Seamus Cole in Fo'Carra. And the boys from Killybegs are coming home. Lauren and Joe in Strabane, good afternoon to you. Hopefully all is good. Please say hello to all my family and everyone who knows us. Hello to Marie and Paddy McDevitt. Hi to Margaret Walsh and Sydney Muir. Hello to Michelle and Mark and Damien and Angela and Tony and Trish. Good afternoon to you all. Hello to your good friend Pauline O'Donnell, and Pauline's in Rafoe. And a hello to my niece Jean Porter and my sister Jean McAdams. Good afternoon to Roisin and ourselves at Highland from Michael and Teresa. And McAdams always listen in and play something good as well. So hopefully you're enjoying the music and good afternoon to you all. And Michael and Teresa, hopefully you're keeping well as well. And thank you for always the wee call on a Sunday as well. And our good friends Jim and Rosie in Strabane, they're just out of Bundoran, hot out of Bundoran. And they sent me a video. I tell you what, there's some jivers. They are good. They are good. So Jim and Rosie, good afternoon to you. Cleona is on the way for you as well. And Bernard, another great show, says Josephine. And Josephine, time allows us, I'll get maybe one, if not two, of your songs in, I promise you. And good show, Bernard. Can you please play Ann Betty's new song? I certainly will have it down to play, so it will be played. And Bernard, enjoying the show. We're on our way to the closing of the Clonmany Festival. Gerald and Eilish. Gerald and Eilish. Safe journey down the road to Clonmany as well.

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5: On this week's Daily Debate, it's club championship time again here in the county. 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
0: The DL Debate with Sister Sarah's Letterkenny, serving food you'll love in Sarah's kitchen.
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voice, what a song. Frank McCaffrey and it's our anniversary. And how do Kate and Eddie's anniversary today? Lots of love from your bridesmaid, Anne, your sister, Anne. Hello to you, Anne, as well. And Katie, Kate's birthday today, so it's double celebrations. Eddie's going to spoil her rotten Katie's birthday, and then it's their wedding anniversary. And Anne says she's going to take you all out for a nice meal this week as well. So, Anne, you're very good. Don't you know, bother to you. No bother to you. Hi to CW. Here's the very talented Ryan Turner.

0: Snow Furniture and Bed Bars. Cooney's Home Interiors are closing down and will sell off all their stock. 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

the music of John Glenn and Forgetting About You. Bernie would like to hear John Glenn and hi to Francis Quinn in Letterkenny, Michael Fitzgerald and Tom Fitzpatrick there in Killybegs, and hi to Hugh Brennan and Rosie McDyre, Breeds and William there in Greencastle, from Paula, Claire and Maureen and Patsy Neil Keeney, and they're all in Glenties, wanted to hear that song this afternoon. So good afternoon to you as well. Good afternoon to the best wee chef and convoy from Millie. Hi to Millie. Hi to the best chef and convoy as well. There's no one sharper than Harper. Sell yourself. DD the Dancing Donkey. Good afternoon to you, and good afternoon to Anne, and good afternoon to Vicky. Great to hear from you, DD. Hopefully your Sunday is going good for you. Any chance of the bright silvery light of the moon? I will look for that one for you. Great show, my friend. Thank you. Thank you. Recognise the number. Pius, thank you very much indeed. I really appreciate your text each and every Sunday, and good to know that you enjoy the music as well. MG, thank you for your kind words, says Bernard. Enjoying the fabulous music? Not at all. Thank you. And Helen says the same. She says, Bernard, you're one in a million. Helen, thank you very much indeed. Bridget Sweeney. Bridget's going to smile now. And maybe she'll sing along as well.

That's the music of Charlie Pride and Music in My Heart. And before that, When the Roses Bloom Again, Helen D. Helen Doherty in Bonkrana. Good afternoon to Helen. Good afternoon to John. She says, Bernard, thank you very much indeed for playing the music of Big Tom. She says, I've always loved Big Tom as music. So hi to Helen Doherty in Bonkrana. Helen, thank you for your text as well. And where are we? Michael Collin gets in to say thank you for the music, Bernard. No show like a big show, and enjoy the show today as well. So good afternoon to you. Good afternoon to Vicky and Fife. Vicky, time allows us to throw another one in from your favourite artist. And we are back again Tuesday and Thursday of this week. So hopefully you'll join us then. So Helen, lots of love to you in Fife. Always listening in online as well. Good afternoon, Bernard. Can you please play Jerry Guthrie and the Girl from Yesterday for my sisters in Bunkrana? Hello to Eileen. And comes in from Kathleen and Derry. Hi to Kathleen as well. Great to have you on board. And Josephine, what about this one? Or Paddy. He's not so slow, he's on the move again.

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0: is home to me.
1: That's Ann Betty. And the latest one from Ann Betty and Fannet Head is Home to Me. Hi there, Bernard. Would you play something for our retiring Sarkerson in St. Mary's Beacon in Caldaff? The wonderful Mary Doherty. After 44 years, she's stepping down. Please thank her for all the wonderful service that she has given to our parish over the 44 years. And please let her know that we are all so grateful and she will be missed so much in the parish. And from everyone in Caldaff, St. Mary's Beacon in Caldaff, want to wish Mary Doherty a very happy and long retirement. 44 years of service, and everyone in the parish just wants to say thank you. So thank you, Mary, for all that you've done for the parish. And they all love you and they all appreciate it. All the hard work and all the work behind the scenes as well that goes on with that role. It doesn't go unnoticed from everyone in the parish. So enjoy your retirement as well.

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4: 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Cooney's Home Interiors are closing down and will sell off all their stock. 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

0: me what I've learned from every...
1: That's the sound of Michael English and Keeping with the Girls from Clare. Thanks to Eileen in Gador. Eileen, will mark your present. Thanks, Eileen. Helen says, thank you for the music. And it's all Helen, you're very welcome. And the girls in Desert Martin says, thanks a million, Bernard, for the great show as always, and playing all of our artists today as well. The only problem is it goes in far too quick. Ah, stop. So when the music's good, you enjoy yourself. LL says, thank you for my song, and I'll play the other song on Tuesday night on The Lover, I promise you, LL. Kathleen and Derry says, thanks for the good music as always. Not at all, Kathleen. You're very welcome, and a big hello to Eileen and all the gang in Buncrana as well. Thanks to Roisin for helping the programme. Kieran and Mark are here with the Highland Radio Sports. Katie Gillen's here with the news before that. And we are back again on Tuesday night. Until then, do take care. And as always, thanks a million for the use of your radio. Bye-bye.

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2: Good afternoon, it's Katie Gillen with the news at 2 o'clock. Gardaí are appealing for witnesses following a serious three-vehicle road traffic collision in Donegal yesterday afternoon. It occurred in Lissacolly on the N3 Ballyshannon to Baleek Road at around 10 past 2. A woman in her 20s was airlifted to Sligo University Hospital to receive treatment for her injuries. A man in his 40s who was travelling in a separate car and a woman in her 60s in another car were both treated at the scene as a precaution. Gardaí are asking anyone with information to come forward. A campaign has been launched to get Donegal councillors to push for a critical review of the active travel plan. This is after a public meeting was held at the Station House Hotel in Letterkenny yesterday evening, where business owners voiced their frustrations at traffic issues in the town. Into representative for Donegal, Mary T. Sweeney, organised the meeting, where she said a planning review of the town is needed and that must be conducted by an external specialist. She says business owners are concerned that the traffic issues are deterring customers from going into Letterkenny.
3: This meeting was directed at the business owners of Letterkenny, and it was quite frightening to hear their accounts of an empty street and a Saturday in Letterkenny with only one customer coming in the doors. This has to be addressed by council, and the advice I'm getting to pass on is that they need to call for an immediate critical review, which the council can do, and ask for a halt of the further development of the active travel plan and other future plannings in relation to roads realignments in the Letterkenny area.
2: Sean Gallagher is the managing director of Letterkenny Cabs and was present at the meeting. He says many people from different walks of life are frustrated with the traffic in the town and something needs to be done urgently.
4: Now, the idea is to get everybody out of a car. They are going the right way about it. But we are still trying to provide a service. You're trying to get people to work, school, races, college, hospital appointments. And we are just beating gridlock. And I do appear for our service in September, trying to deliver a service in the morning, evening, during the day. All I want is somebody to stand up and say, this is the plan, this is the idea behind it all.
2: The IFA Farm Forestry Chair has raised his concerns over the ever-growing threat of forest fires posed by weather patterns. Padraig Stapleton says wildfires have ravaged through parts of the country in recent weeks, leaving a devastating trail of destruction to woodlands, habitats and ecosystems. The IFA is calling for more coordination from all bodies involved in tackling this threat. Donal Kavanagh has more.
5: Wildfires are nothing new in Donegal, and while the county escaped conflagrations like the ones in the south and southeast in recent weeks, IFA says the long spells of hot, dry weather this summer have given rise to perfect conditions for wildfires to wreak havoc in forestry plantations. Looking to the future, Patrick Stapleton says these spells are likely to become more of the norm, and as a result, a secure fire plan is now an essential farming practice. IFA suggests forestry owners have a comprehensive fire plan map displayed at plantations, noting meeting places, locations of firefighting equipment, boundaries, hazards and fire breaks, contact details for the forest owner and contact details for the local fire brigade. Meanwhile, the IFA is seeking a greater level of coordination from all the bodies involved to ensure they're better prepared into the future to be able to take control of such fires when they happen.
2: Derry City and Strabane District Council is urging the public to be aware of invasive species, including giant knotweed. The plant is known to spread rapidly, damaging gardens, parks, riverbanks and local wildlife habitats. The council says disturbing or moving the plant can also contribute to its spread. They're asking anyone who spots giant knotweed not to cut it, dig it up or move it, avoid disturbing the area and report any sightings to them in order for them to be assessed and managed safely. There are just hours to go before Daniel Kinahan touches down in Ireland. The alleged leader of the US-sanctioned Kinahan cartel is wanted here on organised crime offences. Molly O'Connor has more.
6: Gardaí have spent years working with international partners, including in the United Arab Emirates, to track down Daniel Kinahan and bring him before the courts in Ireland. The 49-year-old was arrested in Dubai in April as part of a bilateral agreement and is now being extradited back to Ireland following unsuccessful appeals. As part of a high-security operation, a number of Gardaí travelled to Dubai on board the government jet yesterday and are escorting Mr Kinahan back to Dublin today. They're due to land at Casement Aerodrome in Baldonnell at around 7 o'clock this evening. He's expected to be formally arrested upon arrival and brought directly to the Criminal Courts of Justice to face one charge of directing organised crime. Molly O'Connor at Casement Aerodrome in Baldonnell.
2: And now for the weather. Outbreaks of rain and drizzle will slowly clear southeastwards through the afternoon and early evening, with brighter conditions developing for the evening. Cool with high temperatures of just 15 or 16 degrees. That's all from the newsroom for now. We will be back with another update at 3 o'clock.

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1: You are all very welcome along to Highland Radio Sunday Sport. It's the 9th of August. The show is co-presented by myself, Kieran Cannon, and the hard-working Mark Gallagher. You're all very welcome to the show. There's only one place to begin. If you're on social media over the last few hours, rumours are in full flow that Seamus Coleman may be playing Gaelic football for his beloved GAA club, Killybegs, today. Coleman last lined out for the Fishermen way back 18 years ago. He won a county minor championship with the club. He also won a county under 16A with the club. Rumours in full motion. Has been talked about in recent days in south of the county. What we do know is he has been training with the Fishermen, and he also has been training with the Fishermen throughout his Everton career. So we'll watch that one with interest over the next few hours. Remember, Killybegs are in Donegal Town today. They're taking on Four Masters at 4 o'clock in Chuck-Connell Park in Donegal Town. Our live match today comes from the Pierce Memorial Park in Ardrah as the host team. Ardrah are taking on Kilcar. Brendan Kilcoyne and Oisin Kelly live commentary here on Highland Radio from 4 p.m. Remember, Ardrah, one of very few teams in Ireland that already played in two finals this year. They played in the County Gaelic final, they played in Division 2 final up against Kilcar this afternoon. Just underway is the meeting between Dunloe and Sean McCool's. Dunloe reaching the county final 2 years ago. They're at home against McCool's today. We have live updates from the other game that got underway at 2 p.m. today. New boys to the Senior Championship. 2008 was the last time Neave Clumber played in the Senior Championship. They're on the road today. They're taking on Glenfinn, and Ryan Ferry is there for Highland Radio Sunday Sport.
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3: Yes, Kieran, you're welcome along to Glenfinn here for this championship match. There's no chat about Seamus Coleman at the minute here. It's all about Glenfinn and Neave Columba. And so far, it is Glenfinn who are leading 2 points to no score with 7 minutes on the clock. The opening score coming from Ross Marley in the second minute, and then Stephen Ward with a good point in the fifth minute. Neave Columba bridging an 18-year gap here to play in senior football. A long wait in the intermediate ranks. They had a goal chance through Alex Cunha that went wide, and Glenfinn have just swooped for another point, a third point, and it is Karen McGlynn who went through the middle, and a lovely finish. Glenfinn, without Luke McGlynn, Sean Ward and Daniel Marley today, they're all over in America playing for Donegal Boston, and well, they're key players, so they're going to be missing them. And Neave Columba without Kevin McNairn, their stalwart, he got suspended last year in Ulster, so or got sent off, should I say, and can't feature today. So that's going to be a big loss. And Neave Columba, Division 2 champions, but this has been a slow start for them so far in this game in Glenfinn. Both of these teams will see this as a real opportunity to get points on the board. Glenfinn player manager Frank McGlynn is lining out. He's wearing the number 14 jersey. We're not used to seeing him that high up the pitch, but that's where he is. He's leading the line at the minute. And Neave Columba now are on the attack through Philip McNairn. They're 3 points down with 9 minutes on the clock. Philip McNairn gives it to Eric Carr. And here comes Aaron Doherty, the former county star. He puts his hand up. That means it's going to be a bit of a slow play, I would say. And Paul O'Hare puts his hand up as well, and he's urging people to come out. And O'Hare now, who was part of the Donegal panel this year, is being tracked by Ross Marley, and he gives it to Aaron Doherty. He's going to shoot, and it looks like it might be dropping, and it's over the bar. It's a two-pointer from Aaron Doherty, and that shows the class that he has. A great kick from Aaron Doherty. So as you leave me here, 9 minutes and 6 seconds on the clock. Glenfinn, 3 points. Neave Columba, 2 points.
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1: Ryan Ferry going Mila Michael indeed. What about the Intermediate Championship today? Three games are taking place at 2 p.m. St. Noel's are entertaining Red Q's, the men from the Gap, making the trip through the Gap, and we hope to have an update on that one very shortly at 4 p.m. Many people's favourites for this year's crown, Mallon, are entertaining Clonhilly. At the same time, Gaelic Park struggling Bundoran are taking on the Blue and Gold, Niamh Padraig, Iskaheen. In the Junior Championship today, the favourites for the competition, Letterkenny Gaels, they're taking on St. Mary's of Convoy in Convoy, and Niamh Colum Kill are taking on Robert Emmett's at 4 p.m. Don't forget, I'll have all the results after the commercial break from last night's action. We'll have post-match reaction as well. We're going to hear from the St. Union's manager, Kieran Donnelly, the Fermanagh man. We're also going to hear from Ronan McNeilish. He's the Gidoa manager. And not forgetting Donegal Gallagher as well. Donegal Gallagher, the Glen Swalley goalkeeper, and Downings as well. They were on the road last night against Niamh Connell. Oisin Kelly caught up with Kevin Cookie Gallagher. So we'll hear from those guys between now and 3 o'clock. Elsewhere in the world of sport, to boxing now, Conor Coyle defeated Mark Buick on a stacked Zuffa boxing card. That was at the Tree Arena in Dublin yesterday evening. The Derryman came out on top via a unanimous decision against a tough American opponent. Coyle has now extended his professional record 23-0. And will have his sights on a potential world title fight in the near future. The judges scored the contest 98-93, 98-92 and 97-93 in favour of the undefeated Irishman. What about the main event? Well, Monaghan man Aaron McKenna became the IBF middleweight world champion thanks to a fantastic victory over Estonia Olie last night, also in Dublin. To the world of motorsport for now, John Armstrong and Shane Byrne swapped the WRC for the Grampian Rally in Scotland this weekend and emerged victorious driving the Ford Fiesta Rally 2. The Fermanagh Donegal duo finished ahead of the Fiesta of Romit Jugesen and Slim Oja by 9.3 seconds. Nicolae Gregen and Konstantin Alex Drove finished third and there, Yancia for the 39.6 seconds back from the winner. Staying with motorsport, Eamon Kelly and Rory Kennedy have won the historic category of the Ulster Rally yesterday evening. The Donegal crew and their BMW Mark III finished ahead of Thomas Devine and Newick Davis in second position. Devine and Davis, they were also driving a BMW Mark III. While making up the rest of the historic top three were Alan Ring and Adrian Deasy and their Subaru Impreza 555. Monaghan driver Josh Moffat won the Ulster Rally overall. He was driving the GR Yaris Rally 2. Moffat finished only 1 second ahead of Eddie Doherty and a Skoda Fabia RS Rally 2, who was in second position. Tyrone man Cahan McCourt ended in third. He was a further 3.0 seconds off the pace of Doherty. And finally, in this bulletin, to the world of cricket in the North West Premier League Section 1 yesterday, Coleraine were comprehensive winners over St Johnstone by 162 runs after posting 344 for 4 before restricting St Johnstone to 182. Donovanna beat Brigade by 12 runs, defending 238 as Brigade finished on 226. New Buildings recorded a huge 212-run victory over Brady, scoring 368 for 5 before dismissing Brady for 156. And Strabane beat Fox Lodge by 6 wickets, reaching 189 for 4 after Fox Lodge had made 188. What about Section 2 yesterday? Ballyspallin defeated Killiecluny by 148 runs. Ballyspallin made 271 for 7 before Killiecluny replied with just 123. Eglinton beat Blawn's Glen by 77 runs, winning after scoring 269 for 7 and bowling Blawn's Glen out for 192. Ardmore were emphatic, 196 run winners over Letterkenny, posting 365 for 6 before Letterkenny were bowled out for 169. And finally, Glendermot completed a 10-wicket victory over Burndennet, who made 145, with Glendermot reaching 146 without loss. Time for commercial break. We're going to be focusing on the world of athletics very shortly, and we'll be recapping all last night's local Gaelic Games action when we come back.
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1: Time to return to Glenfinn, because it's the Donegal Senior Football Championship. That's going underway at 2 p.m. Glenfinn taking on the new boys. Niamh Clumber from Glencolum Kill. Ryan Ferry is watching this one.
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3: Yes, you're welcome back here to Glenfinn, and it's Glenfinn 4, Niamh Clumber 4, but Aaron Doherty is lining up a 2.3, and he likes it. He likes it, and the ball sails over in the 18th minute, a 2.3 from Aaron Doherty. A great score there, and well, Niamh Clumber finding their feet in this game. They're now 2 points ahead. Paddy Byrne made it 3 points each, and then Stephen Ward made it 4-3 to Glenfinn. And then Ronan O'Hare, he could have went for goal, actually, Ronan O'Hare, but he put it over the bar. He felt he should have had a penalty. It would have been a soft one, and he probably should have just kept going. But, well, he elected to take his point. And Niamh Clumber, well on top with the kickouts. Paddy Byrne, one of the stars of the Intermediate Championship last year at midfield, he's lining out in goals today for Niamh Clumber. But he's coming out the field, and it's worked a good impact so far in this game. And I mentioned earlier on that Glenfinn had a couple of boys in America. Well, actually, one of those, Sean Ward, is named on the bench here, wearing the number 17 jersey. So expect to see him in the second half. And but Glenfinn started the game well, but have just been struggling to get their hands on the ball from kickouts. But they're on the attack here now, and it's Jack Long, and he passes inside to Daniel McGlynn, and it's good defending. But Ross Marley is going to have a go here off his left foot, and the ball goes over the bar. A good score from Ross Marley there. That's his second of the game, and that makes it 5-6. And the referee, Anthony Finn, just laying down the law to the team. So as you leave me here from Glenfinn, the hosts are trailing by 1 point. It is Glenfinn 5 points. It is Niamh Clumber 6 points with 19 minutes on the clock.
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1: Ryan Ferry, good man yourself. I have been telling you that Dunloan, Sean McCool's was at 2 p.m. That's actually a quarter past three this Sunday afternoon. Now, we're going to recap last night's action for you. A number of results to tell you about, beginning with the Donegal Senior Football Championship. Gidoa 1-13, St Michael's 15 points. Fiqua Coyle, a late point for the home side in the last minutes of that one. So Gidoa getting off to a winning start. Owen De Burka, 4 points for Gidoa. Donal McGillivray just scoring the only goal of the game. Michael Langan for the losing side, he kicked 5 points. St Union's 2-18, Avery Ballyshannon 1-9 is how it finished at O'Donnell Park. The two goals net for St Union's coming from James Kelly. Connor Duck O'Donnell, he didn't play Gaelic football in 11 months. He returned in style last night, 6 points for the dual star. He also plays a little bit of soccer for Letterkenny Rovers. Owen McGee and the county panellist, 3 points for Kieran Donnelly's side last night. Niamh Connell, they left it late to get a draw. Niamh Connell, 2-13. Downing's 19 points. A late penalty from John O'Malley, giving a share of the spoils in that one. Charles McGuinness, 1-2. 12 points for star Downing's forward, Paddy McIlwee. Kian McBride, he was influential at Laren the Parker for Nadunov last night. What about at Park Neve Columba? At finish in the local derby, Glenn Swally, 19 points. Terman, 17 points. You heard this man's name before. Michael Murphy, 7 points. A man of the match performance, Shane Tinney and Mark Collum, 3 points each for Glenn Swally. A 2-pointer each and that one as well. And Owen Scott also chipping in with a 2-pointer last night. Ryan McFadden deserves a special mention, because he got 8 points for Terman last night. In the Intermediate Championship, Niamh Mora, Lorne the Rosses, 120. Milford, 110. And in his own derby, last year's Junior A champions, Kian Donna, 14 points. Buncrana, 13 points. James Monaghan and Olan McLaughlin, 3 points each for Kian Donna. I would like to know when the last time Kian Donna played in the Intermediate Championship. That's a great, great result, returning there in the style. And the Junior Football Championship last night, Ora 6-23, Niamh Partigan Lifford 1-3, Niamh Alton Dunkinelli 18 points, Narossa 2-17, Adrian Hanlon, the former Dunlow man, in All Ireland one of Donegal 2012, he got 2 goals for Narossa last night. Aidan McHugh got 6 points for the victorious visiting side. And finally for now, Pettigo, 15 points. Moville, 2-11. Danny Murphy, 6 points for Moville last night. Moville's goals coming from Owen McLaughlin and Dylan Doherty. So that's as you are last night in the championship action across Donegal. From Gaelic football to the world of athletics, delighted to say, joining me on the line is the man from the Finn Valley, Patsy McGonigal. Patsy, another busy weekend.
7: Yes, indeed, and it's about really about international athletics, really. Last night in the States, over in California at Hayward Field, the young Glenties man, Ethan Dewhurst, got himself into this final of the world 400 meter hurdles later on this evening. Now that is a very, very, very significant result. He finished third in his heat. He ran a gutsy race. He made strong progress over that last 150, and that brought him onto a position to fight for a qualifying position. So finishing third in his heat gets him into the final, the world final. Emphasize the world final tonight in the States, and that's a very, very significant development for the young fella. And you know, he returned a time of 50.53. He's really, you know, he's in lane one now tonight. And just to put it into some bearing, he's only the second in the history of Donegal Athletics. He's only the second athlete from the county ever to make a world under 20 final. Summer Leckie, of course, a number of years ago back in Sweden, the Finn Valley girls finished second finished second at a 190 jump in the high jump, which at the time was an unbelievable performance. And indeed, you know, she went on to win many national senior titles, compete internationally, and still does. But Ethan is still under 20, of course, and he's in this final tonight. And it's a big, big, big, big boost. And, you know, it's been a great week for the Dewhurst family because his brother Fintan, his older brother, who's a student at the University of Limerick, he won the national senior 400 metre hurdles last weekend in Dublin. So, you know, big, big, big week for them. So well done on all scored. Maybe 2 weeks to go in Dublin because the weeks go by that too quickly. But Ethan Dewhurst from Glenties, certainly putting Glenties on the map big time, those two Dewhurst

0: the big achievement, and there's a great, great credit to his coach, Brian McGonigal, from up that area as well, who has been with him for a number of years, coaching both him and his brother, Fintan, out of Glenty. So well done on that one. And as we are on the world of international athletics, of course, the big, big, big thing this weekend is the European Championships, starting tomorrow morning in Birmingham. Of course, all attention out of Donegal, out of Ireland indeed, is on Mark English. He's one of the three or four athletes that possibly can medal, and on that basis, you know, a lot of focus on Mark. He's been in the mountains again, up in Granada, and he returned. He just flew in actually yesterday into Birmingham. So he's ready to rock and roll tomorrow morning. His race is at 10:45. It's live on RTE if anybody wants to kick in on it. And he needs to. The qualification process is there's a round one tomorrow. There's a semi-final should he make it on Wednesday, and then on to the final, hopefully, fingers crossed, on Thursday. But let's deal with tomorrow first. He's got a very competitive, as you would expect, at the European Championships. He's got a very, very competitive heat, but he is the fastest going into that heat on the season's best this year. And he's got to make top three, to be sure to get into that semi-final and then move it on. And the only focus right now that he can have in his head is that round one, getting out of round one, getting into the semi-final, and then, let's deal with that on another day. But tomorrow, 10:45, Mark English, a lifetime's work, approaching a race tomorrow morning, so let's hope that all goes well for him. 10:45, Mark English, European Championships tomorrow morning. And then later in the week, Arlene Crossan, she's in the 4x4 team for the 4x4 race, of course, with Adelecki and Sophie Becker and Manning, I would presume. So that's exciting for her. She doesn't fly out for another couple of days and to join the squad. So that's where she's at. But we'll bring her... bring attention on Arlene later in the week, but the attention right now is on Mark English tomorrow morning.
1: Thank you very much to Patrick McGonigal, and so say all of us from a Donegal point of view. RTE tomorrow morning as well, as Patrick was saying, so big, big stuff indeed. Celtic on action today in the Scottish Premiership. They're taking on Kilmarnock. It's half time in this one, and it's Kilmarnock 0, Celtic 3 in that one. A hat-trick for the new Celtic signing in that one. A hat-trick for her. A goal in the second minute, 33rd and 35th minute. They did want a new striker. The Celtic supporters were crying out loud for a new striker. First game in the Scottish Premiership, and he gets a hat-trick in the first half of a football. What about the first half of football for the new boys in the Donegal Senior Football Championship? I think we're approaching half-time in this one. Glenfinn, take it on, Niamh Clumber, Ryan Ferry.
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3: Yes, Kieran, you're welcome back here to Glenfinn, and we're all square. 8 points apiece in a good game of football, and Glenfinn with a kick out here at the minute, and when you were last with me, it was 4-4. And then Aaron Doherty then caught a 2-point free for Niamh Columba. But Glenfinn came back well. Ross Smarley with a point. Then Oran O'Connor with a brace. And Karen McGlynn put them 8-6 ahead. But then, just as you join me, Donegal under-20 star Shane Callaghan has clicked into gear here with that two lovely scores off his left foot, curling them over, getting away from his marker, Martin O'Donnell. And good balanced game. We were fearful of rain, but we've had a dry first half, and the conditions more or less perfect. Just a wee grease on the ball. But so far, both teams having a bit of a go here, and it's well placed for a good second half. Here comes Paul O'Hare now. He's charging forward. It's great play by Paul O'Hare, and his shot has gone over the bar for Niamh Columba, and that makes it 9-8 in favour of Niamh Columba. We've just entered injury time. We shouldn't have too much, so maybe we'll just see it through to half time. And that's a great score from Paul O'Hare. He was part of the Donegal senior panel earlier this year. Of course, wins last night for Glenswilly, for Guido, and St Unions, while Neath

0: Connacht through with Downing's John O'Malley with that last gas penalty to break Downing's hearts last night. But plenty of good fare so far in the opening weekend of the Donegal Senior Championship. And here come Glenfinn now on the attack. Ross Marley, he's got 2 points to his name already. He's lining up a two-pointer. He's kicked it hard, but that ball has gone wide. We're now at the discretion of the referee, Anthony Finn. He was on the line last night in the Glenswilly-Terman game. He's the man in the middle here today. And it is 9 points to Columba. Glenfinn, 8 points. And Paddy Byrne now lining up a kick-out. And he's going to go long with it. And there goes the half-time whistle, Kieran. So as you leave me here in Park Tivoge, it is Glenfinn 8 points. It is Neve Columba 9 points.
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2: Ryan Ferry, thank you so much indeed. What we're going to do here now at Highland Radio Sunday Sport, we're going to take a commercial break. When we come back, we're going to have a number of interviews from last night's reaction in the Donegal Senior Football Championship. First one of those, we're going to hear from Kieran Donnelly, the St. Union's Senior Manager.
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2: There's a Junior A match currently taking place today in Convoy. St Mary's are hosting favourites for the competition, Letterkenny Gaels. I can tell you, at the moment, 15 minutes gone, St Mary's of Convoy, 4 points. Letterkenny Gaels, 2 points. There's an intermediate class taking place in Mount Charles today. It's half-time. St Noel's won it. Red Q's 1-5. That's a half-time from the Gerard Gallagher Memorial Park. Now, we're going to get some post-match reaction. St. Junions were in action last night at O'Donnell Park in Letterkenny. It finished St. Junions 2-18, Avery Ballyshannon 1-9. A 12-point victory for Kieran Donnelly's side. After the match, Jeremy Doherty got this reaction from the St. Junions boss, Kieran Donnelly.
7: All right, Kieran, a comfortable win in the end. I'm sure you're happy to get up and running.
8: Aye, look, you know yourself, every first championship game you go in, you're unknown where you're at. So look, there was a lot of positives. I thought we finished the second half. The second half was particularly good for us in terms of number of scores and our execution. But look, Ed Rua had enough in the first half. They were causing bother as well. So we knew we had to be on it going into the game. But no, pleasing and a lot of good performances.
7: Yeah, and it's racked up a big score as well. It's hard to pick holes in that performance and the scoreline in the end.
8: Yeah, look, we were definitely more ruthless in the second half. second half. We felt in the first half we left a lot of easy scores behind us, you know, and when we'd built our play well and shots that we probably normally should take. But very wary of Adria coming into it. You know, they had been the highest goal scorers in the league, yeah. You know, and they've enough about them in intricacy and angles and, you know, even cuts in behind in the first half got us in trouble a couple of times. But no, I thought once we start dominating around the middle and we move the ball up a bit faster, you know, we started to get into our groove.
7: Yeah, and very impressive performance from your team individually. Shane O'Donnell at centre half forward, the amount of attacking play that he was involved in. He didn't actually get on the score sheet himself, I don't think, but he set up so many scores.
8: Yeah, look, Shane is that quality, there's no doubt, and he probably glides across the ground at times when he carries the ball. So no, he's a big player for us. But I thought as well as him, Conor O'Donnell was excellent, and a couple of our newer, younger lads, Noah and Josh, and yeah. I thought James Kelly put in a great performance for us as well,
7: and got two goals
8: as well. Yeah. So, but no, the likes of Shane and Kiarmuir and those players are natural leaders. Sean and Owen for us going back from the county, and it takes it all.
7: Listen, you have got Sean McCool's next week. It's a relentless run of games, isn't it? I think it's four weekends in a row, so you've got to just look after your players as well and make sure you get through these games without picking up any problems or injuries.
8: I think that's the key, you know, and there's been a lot of injuries for us throughout the league, you know, but we seem to be getting a full clean bill of health now at the minute. But it's hot and heavy, it is, but that's what you want, you know. Yeah. And look, we think we have developed a good enough squad to be fit to cope with that load, so no, we're just looking forward to it. The players sort of want that too, you know, game on game, because you've trained a long time from the start of January, February. Yeah. So this is the time now you want to be playing football and training.
2: Kieran Donnelly, he was successful at school level of OMA CBS, not forgetting Fermanagh GAA, Scotchtown as well, one and Ulster club of them, now managing St Eunan's. Well, also yesterday, Guidoa were in action. They left it late. They beat St Michael's by a point. And Marragallan, Guidoa 1-13, St Michael's 15 points. Maureen O'Donnell was watching this for Highland Radio Saturday Sport, and she caught up with the Guidoa banished in the phone, yeah, Ronan McNeilis after the game.
9: Yeah, very happy in the league. I think we lost four matches by a point. We had a draw and we lost another two matches by 2 points. So to actually come out the right side of one of those games is brilliant for us. We would have been very happy with our first half. Our second half was nowhere near good enough. But the last 10 minutes, when it really mattered, our boys stood up, and that's our take home from today, is that last 10 minutes.
10: Yeah, let's look at the first half. Look, St Michael's had the one behind their back. They'd probably be disappointed not to go on further ahead. Like, there's only 1 point between the sides, but you would have been coming out into that second half thinking you'd have the advantage of the one, maybe push on from the first half display.
9: Yeah, we were very happy with the first half. To be only 1 point down with the strong wind that they had, we were very happy, and we put great heat on them when they were in scoring zones, and we turned them over a few times and we slowed them up and we had the ball ourselves. We didn't force it too much, although we did get turned over with a few bad turnovers. But yeah, we were very happy with the first half, but whatever happened in the second half then, we just didn't back it up at all.
10: Yeah, you didn't get your first score in the second half, maybe 13 minutes into the second half, so it wasn't looking good at that stage because St Michael's had a lot of the possession.
9: Yeah, it was looking very poor now, and it was just deja vu from some of the league games where we might have had good first halves and then the second halves weren't up to scratch. So look, always something to work on after these games, whether you win or lose. So definitely that second half would be a concern considering the win we had, but it was just a bit of complacency and thinking the wind's going to win you the game. But we know well enough down here at this stage, the wind's never going to win you a game. You have to make use of it.
10: That score from Darrell Boyle out on the left-hand side, a massive maybe turning point and a massive score for you at that stage of the game.
9: Yeah, that was huge because he had missed kind of an easier one a couple of minutes before that. So, but in fairness to Dara, he is practicing, he's down here kicking, so he backed himself to stick it the second time, and that's what the top players do. You know, they might miss one, but the next one then is just a reset and they go at it again as if they've never kicked that previous wide. So fair play to Dara, that was a huge score now. It really was important to bring us back into within touching distance.
10: And had an opportunity to goal then, maybe in the last 5 minutes of the game as well. Look, the ball went over the bar, you'd have been happy with that score, but talk us through the last couple of minutes of the game. It ended with 34 minutes on the clock and you ended up just edging ahead by that point. Massive score at the end.
9: Yeah, that goal chance was crazy. Now we had two great opportunities to put it away and we didn't, so you know, something else to be looking at. But yeah, going into the last few minutes, we won a point up. Michael's won the next kick out. They got a score off it. I think was that from the breach maybe, and we were caught with two up, which again is just should not be happening from our point of view, and something we'll be talking about. But they won the next kick out then, and I think they went for the winner and it dropped short into our keeper's hands, and we went up and worked the winning score. So it was chaotic. Now I haven't heard scenes like it in Marigallen for a while, so it was just great to come out the right side.
10: Yeah, and the keeper, Patrick McGillivray, involved as well in that play.
9: Yeah, Patrick's great on the ball. You know, when the ball comes into his hand, you know, he's going to pick out a pass or he's going to do the right thing in it. We've played him outfield a few times this year as well, so you're always confident that he'll do the right thing with the ball, and he set up that move, and we didn't hang about. We just got up the pitch and worked the scoring. Could hit the post first and then fell into our hands and went over. But look, you need a bit of luck sometimes, and especially in Championship football, so we got that today.
10: Listen, round one out of the way with victory. Now you'll be looking ahead now to capitalising on the next one.
9: Yeah, Neve Columba away next week. They had a great season this year so far, and they're looking to build on their intermediate success last year. So it'll be a long journey for our boys going down there looking for 2 points. We won our 4 group games last year, and you know, it'd be nice to do the same again, but nothing's ever easy. Like, we were at home today and people might be expecting you to win by a few points at home, but we won by a point. So if we go down to Glen next week and win by a point, we'll be delighted with that. But to try and get a few bodies back as well, you know, we're still tight on numbers, so the boys are doing good work away from the pitch too to get back. There's about 4 or 5 to come back, so we'll be looking forward to hopefully getting them back on the pitch too.
2: Great to our manager, Ronan McNeilis. What a great football he was. Won a number of county champions with Gidoa back in the early 2000s. Also yesterday, at the match of the weekend, Glen Swally 19 points, Terman 17 points. What a match this was. 7 points from Michael Murphy. He was lucky enough to be at this game. Great, great quality. Great number of 2-pointers in the match. Ryan McFadden, he was on the losing side, but he scored 8 points. Number of great 2-pointers there. Michael Murphy, as I say, 7 points. Shane Tinney, Mark Collum and Owen Scott, a 2-pointer each for those guys. Great, great stuff from a Glen Swally point of view. Well, the Glen Swally goalkeeper yesterday was Donnacha Gallagher. Most listeners will know him for his outfield skills, playing well for the Donegal Masters this year. He was the goalkeeper last night for Glen Swally. He gave this reaction to Ryan Ferry after the game.
11: It was a tough test in the first day out. I suppose it gives us a good indicator where we're at, and Terman put it up to us. And to be honest, there was nip and tuck. It was great to get a response from the boys every time we had to go down the field, turning over, working hard. So it was brilliant. And as I say, it's day one. I'm sure Terman will get a bounce off that as well. We're just happy to get out of this game. Looking forward to next week now. Positive.
12: Yeah, like there were some brilliant 2-pointers being scored into both ends. Like, the game swayed over and back, and like, but none of the sitting back. You know, both teams really, you know, up and aggressive.
11: That's it. It definitely was tough. As I say, there wasn't much boys going into tackle and coming out with the ball. As regards to 2-pointers, look, there were some brilliant scores. Michael had some fantastic scores, especially in the first half, just before half-time. So it really, that 2 points going on at half-time helped just to settle it. And then, as I say, far too many of them went over our goal. Now, in fairness, I determined too that they took their chances. So, look, 2 points, it didn't matter. Just 1 point, we're happy. Hey, we're happy.
12: Yeah, and obviously Glen Swally didn't have Michael Murphy in the championship last year. He was out injured, but we saw his worth there. Like, he had some excellent scores, and when you need a kick out, one you could throw it on top of him as well.
11: This is it. Look, he's a great target, and he comes out with the ball more often than not. And then even at that height, he was probably taking a second man, which allowed us a wee bit of freedom or the next ball. But overall, the boys were tigerish. Turnovers, breaking ball, everything. Even if we weren't getting first contact, so Michael was super, of course, but as you say, a lot of the boys dug in deep there for the last 5-10 minutes.
12: And a great championship field hit here. Like, the cars are parked well out the road here. Huge interest, and like, you could see the delight, and I know it's the first round of a group phase, but you know, this was a big day for Glen Swally.
11: Oh, that's it. And as you mentioned at the start, just local derby, so there was people didn't have far to travel. It was a nice day for it. Evening game, Saturday game, so it did. People did come out. Now, I didn't try and take too much notice of it now, but there was plenty of roars. Look, and turnovers, we got a good lift. Like, I suppose the fans, Glen Swally supporters, took from that, fed off the team, and it gave us energy then going down the pitch and into the home straight.
2: Donnacha Gallagher, who was impressive last night with the kickouts, speaking to Ryan Ferry after the game. Well, the last game last night, it was the home of the current champions, Neve Connell 213, Downing's 19. 15 points. They left it late to salvage the draw. Last year's captain, John O'Malley, putting the ball into the back of the net late on, a penalty, which gave it a share of the spoil. Special shout out here to Paddy McIlwee, 12 points for Downing's last night. Kian McBride, the Meath midfielder, he was influential for Downing's last night. Oisin Kelly caught up with the Downing's manager, Kevin Cookie-Galler, after the game.
13: Should have seen it out. 3 points up, 4 or 5 minutes to go. Didn't see the penalty. By all means, apparently it was soft. But look at it's a learning curve for our boys. They keep preaching. We have to walk before we can run. We have six or seven 17 or 18 year olds, and look at probably a wee bit of naivety there at the end cost us, but really, really proud of them, Oisin. You know, couldn't have asked any more for them. Told them to leave everything on the field, and that's what they've done in the second half.
14: They were superb in the second half, coming from 6 points down. What did you say to them at the break to get them to move up through those gears, because they were very impressive with their approach and the way they played their football in that latter half, Caelan?
13: Just belief. Yeah. Look, we're preaching this last 3 weeks, you know, I firmly believed we could come over here and beat them, you know, and it was getting that belief into the boys. You know, when we have everybody, that's the strongest we've been all year, Oisin, and when we have everybody, we're half decent, you know, we're half decent. We had to get the grips with their kickouts. AJ and a few others were getting too many handy balls in the first half, you know, but when we got to grips with them, we were kicking it out to Kane, or out in that general direction, he's going to win 8 out of every 10 of them. So then it's a ball game. Mm-hmm. And we have the forwards then, Paddy back and Keelan's there, and we have the forwards to trouble any defence, you know. So
14: really, 12 point return for Paddy today. Paddy McAvoy is welcome back. He was away, of course, welcome back from the States. But listen, when you have him in form, you know that you're under the shout.
13: Yeah, well, look, at as soon as Paddy went out last Sunday night, we were on the blower at Hampstead away, you know, to get him back. He's that vital to us. He was the difference there today, because when you take that haul away from any team, you know, never mind our team, then you just can't replace it, Oisin. You know, you can't replace it. But I suppose we'll have to listen to Paddy now for the next day or two. But look, he done well, but he can do better.
14: And that diamond behind him as well, that included the likes of Kian McBride, and also on there Ronan Gallagher, that was vital, that part of the field there.
13: Yeah, it was. And we put Padgett and Shields. Look at Padgett, you know, we went in and out of the game. Padgett was started in midfield today because we felt with Kian catching the ball, if he's fit off load to Padgett, like you've seen there, the pace at the end, he's unbelievable pace. And then if we get runners with him, like Keelan and that can offload, then that's, you know, nothing beats pace, Oisin.
14: Yeah, nothing beats pace. But it was a fine second half performance. But you guys will take a lot of confidence out of this. Yes, you are disappointed with the penalty and what happened there at the end. But you've got Glenn Swally next. And you so go into that game, your first home game of the championship, having drawn with last year's winners of the Dr. Maguire. So there is lots to take away from this, Kevin.
13: Oh, look, there's massive pluses to take away from it. We'll be under no illusions, Oisin. Look, at Niamh Connell, we're missing who they're missing. That's well telegraphed all week, you know. But look, we can only beat what's in front of us, you know. And look, we were down bodies ourselves. We have 4 or 5 men missing, you know. That would have strengthened us. Probably not to the same extent of the ability of Niamh Connell are missing. But yeah, look, at Glenn Swally bring a totally different dimension to it. They're seasoned campaigners. Any game we're going to be playing in the senior championship, we're going to be underdogs, you know. So we're going to have to work extremely hard for any points we get or any results. So it's
14: that could be a crucial point today for you.
13: Exactly. But look, we have a home game next Sunday at 2:00, and look at our prep started now. It's a game we have to win. It's as simple as that, you know. And look, I suppose if we do win it, again, it's a big if. You know, it's you probably guarantee senior championship status, you know. So we'll see where we're at next Sunday.
2: We will see where we're at next Sunday. That's the Downing's manager, Kevin Gallagher, speaking to Oisin Kelly after the draw in Glentyce last night. Well, Oisin also caught up with last year's county championship winner manager, the Niamh Connell man, Martin Regan.
14: What was your overall thoughts on the performance there tonight?
13: Very mixed, I suppose. Very pleased with the first half performance. Thought we were very efficient and done well in our attack and play, but the second half really, really poor, and I suppose very lucky to get the draw in the end up. All the momentum was with Downing's in the last 10-15 minutes, and they only looked like one winner. So look at where at the end up, we're glad to get a point and get out there with a point.
14: What went wrong in that second half? Because Downing's were controlling the game and just couldn't find that sort of same momentum that you had in the first half.
13: No, I think Cian McBride was a huge influence. Obviously, he took over there at midfield, and we really, really struggled to get to grips with that there. And you know, every time they got a score, they seemed to follow up with the next kick out, and it was just hard to get a foothold in the game. And when you have somebody of that size, and you know, there's not many better fielders in Donegal than him in club football, so he's going to be a handful. And with the way the game's gone, with kick out's been so important, he's a huge influence. And I thought he made a big difference in that second half.
14: Yeah, I know that there's what you're missing 10 or 11 players from the side, which was involved in the championship last year. Now, as you go to the second game, where are you at with your personnel and squad? Are you due many of them back now in the next couple of weeks, are you, Martin?
13: I'm hoping to get a few back now this week, all right. And I suppose over the next week or two, they'll all start integrating back. And it's just a matter of integrating them back into the panel. It's not going to be easy when they're out for so long and we haven't seen them in a good few weeks. So it's going to be difficult, but no, we'll be glad to get them all back and keep building the squad over the next number of weeks.
14: Are the players annoyed with that performance down there in the change room afterwards, will they?
13: Oh, second half, you would be. You know, you're six points up in a championship game at half time. You want to see it out, and to let them back in the way we did, you would be disappointed with a lot of the aspects of that second half, definitely.
14: Yeah. But you have an opportunity to bounce back next week. You go to Ballyshannon, who suffered a heavy defeat against St Eunice today, but that's their first home game, and they could prove to be another difficult challenge, could the next time out for you?
13: Oh, absolutely. Look at it. It's a quick turnaround, I suppose, coming off the back of a poor second half performance. I suppose you want to get back out and get playing soon enough, so we'll be looking for a reaction now next week at Ballyshannon. We need to get them 2 points just to get into the top 12 anyway, first of all.
14: Yeah, but listen, you are the defending champions, you're the holders of the Dr. Maguire, and no doubt when you sat down with the group at the start of the year again, the top target was to get your hands in that cup again. And yes, there may have been disappointments in your performance today, but is it all building again towards now as we go to the knockout stages after round four, that Niamh Conlon want to be in the mix there again?
13: Definitely. Look, that's one of the long-term goals, definitely, is to win the championship again. But, you know, to make most of your long-term goals, you have a lot of short-term goals to take care of first. And the first one is getting out of the group stages, obviously, and getting into the top 12, first of all, and then taking it from there so you can make the top four. But it's going to be difficult after a draw tonight. But look, we'll just build for next week and take it from there.
14: But just not be panicking, because you lost two group games, wasn't it, last year, and you ended up then going through then to win the competition outright. So there's no sort of panic mode there, Martin, is there?
13: No, look, we dodged a few balls now along the way last year, for sure. But look, we'll not panic, absolutely not. After one game in the championship, we'll not panic. But we have a bit of work to do, and that's never a bad thing either.
2: Dodged a few bullets. That is Martin Regan, the Niamh Conlon manager. Well, what we're going to do now is take another commercial break. When we come back, we're going to return to Glenfinn, the home side, taking on Niamh Columba in the Donegal Senior Football Championship.
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18: On this week's Daily Debate, it's club championship time again here in the county. 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
2: Early stages in Glenfinn, the home side Glenfinn are taking on the new boys Niamh Columba. Ryan Ferry has the latest.
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0: Yes, Kieran, you're welcome back to Glenfinn here. We've got 8 minutes played in the second half, and it's been a good start to the second half for Glenfinn. They now lead by 11 points to 9. There's been 3 points in this second half, and they've all gone the way of Glenfinn. Oran McGlynn with a good score, Oran O'Connor, and then Daniel McGlynn. And here come Glenfinn again. Here's Oisín McGlynn to Oran O'Connor. He'll shoot, and he has shot, and he likes it. And it's just a one-pointer, but it's a good, good score there from Oran O'Connor, and that makes it 12 points to 9 here. And I mentioned earlier on, Sean Ward's home from Boston, and he's on now for the start of the second half in place of Callum Long. And, well, Neve Columba, the intermediate champions from 2025, they're going to be put up to it now. They haven't really got going in the second half at all yet. And they need to get their hands on the ball. Still plenty to play for, of course, with 20 minutes to go. And the ball goes out long, and it's well fielded by Aaron Doherty. He's foiled. But Neve Columba are breaking through here now. That's with Aaron Doherty. He's got a man beside him. He cuts on to the right. Aaron Doherty. And the ball drops short. And that's a poor miss. So as you leave me here with 40 minutes on the clock, it is Glenfinn 12 points. It is Neve Columba 9 points.
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2: Ryan Ferry, thank you so much indeed. Elsewhere in the Championship today, 3:15, we'll see the meeting between Dunlow and Sean McCool's. Luke Gavigan, he won a Championship with Ardra as a player, won an under-21 as well with Donegal. He's part of the management team of Sean McCool's this year with Damien Devaney. Dunlow got to the final 2 years ago. At 4 p.m. today, four Masters are taking on the Fishermen. Q McFadden will be leading, for example, for Kelly Beggs today. What about Jamie Coleman? Rumour in full flow. Will he be playing for Kelly Beggs today? Well, we'll know in the next hour or so. And our live game today at 4 p.m. comes from Pierce Memorial Park and Ardra. It's Ardra against Kilcar. Oisín Kelly and Brendan Kilcoyne describing the action. Celtic are 4-1 up against Kilmarnock. 70 minutes on the clock in the Scottish Premiership. A number of high profile pre-season friendlies taking place today. Manchester City have beaten Atletico Madrid 3-1. It's half time between Arsenal and Dortmund. Arsenal 0, Dortmund 2, and there's 26 minutes gone. Liverpool lead Monaco 1-0. Katie is on the way with the news at the top of the hour.
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4: Good afternoon, it's Katie Gillen with the news at 3 o'clock. Gardaí and Donegal are appealing for information after three vehicles were involved in a serious road traffic collision yesterday afternoon. The crash happened on the N3 Ballyshannon to Bleak Road at approximately 10 past 2. A woman in her 20s was airlifted to Sligo University Hospital to receive treatment for her injuries. Meanwhile, a man in his 40s who was travelling in a separate car and a woman in her 60s in another car were both treated at the scene as a precaution. Gardaí are asking any witnesses to get in touch with them. There have been calls for councillors in Donegal to back a critical review of the active travel plan. A meeting was held yesterday evening at the Station House Hotel in Letterkenny, where business owners gathered to share their frustrations at the traffic situation in the town. The gathering was organised by A2 representative for Donegal, Mary T. Sweeney. She says a planning review of the town is desperately needed and that must be done by an external specialist. Ms. Sweeney says concerns were raised about a number of other factors that are contributing to traffic issues in Letterkenny.
5: The situation is expected to get worse. One of the other side factors is the ATUs intend to change their timeline for start and pull it back to 9 o'clock, which is the time that the school runs, the critical job starts and school runs is. And if that happens, and you're looking at thousands of extra traffic coming in a half an hour earlier into Letterkenny when the schools are all coming in, then that is a major, major concern.
4: Among those in attendance was Sean Gallagher, the managing director of Letterkenny Cabs. He says he and many others want those responsible for certain decisions to take responsibility.
6: All I want is somebody to stand up and say, this is the plan, this is the idea behind it all. Now, if we got that wrong, possibly, did we think that the design looked better than the implementation? And somebody stood up and says, you know what, hey, we got it wrong. I would be more than delighted to say well done. But the problem is there nobody answering any of these questions? Narrow enough lanes, sticking away falter lanes, sticking away turning lanes. For a better word, it's madness and lunacy.
4: Detectives are appealing for information and witnesses following reports of a burglary and vehicle theft in the Balahi area of Derry. A report was received at approximately 2 o'clock this morning of a car being driven dangerously in the Mullaboy Road area, crashing into a field and making off at speed. The vehicle had been stolen from outside a property in the same area after access was gained to a house and the car keys were stolen. It was later found abandoned and damaged near the junction of the Old Tyne Road and Glenone Road at approximately 2:40 with no one present. Police are appealing to anyone who's in these areas shortly before 2 o'clock this morning and noticed anything suspicious to make contact with them via 101. The Farm Forestry Chair of the IFA has warned of the potential impacts changing weather patterns pose to the ever-growing threats of forest fires. In recent weeks, wildfires have ripped through parts of Ireland, as Padraig Stapledon says this has left a trail of destruction to woodlands, habitats and ecosystems. With more, here's Donal Kavanagh.
23: Wildfires are nothing new in Donegal, and while the county escaped conflagrations like the ones in the south and southeast in recent weeks, IFA says the long spells of hot, dry weather this summer have given rise to perfect conditions for wildfires to wreak havoc in forestry plantations. Looking to the future, Patrick Stapledon says these spells are likely to become more of the norm, and as a result, a secure fire plan is now an essential farming practice. IFA suggests forestry owners have a comprehensive fire plan map displayed at plantations, noting meeting places, locations of firefighting equipment, boundaries, hazards and fire breaks, contact details for the forest owner and contact details for the local fire brigade. Meanwhile, the IFA is seeking a greater level of coordination from all the bodies involved to ensure they're better prepared into the future to be able to take control of such fires when they happen.
4: People are being urged to be cautious of invasive species. Derry City and Strabane District Council say in particular, giant knotweed is known to spread rapidly and damage gardens, parks, riverbanks and local wildlife habitats. They say disturbing or moving the plant can also contribute to its spread. Anyone who spots giant knotweed is being asked not to cut it, dig it up or move it and avoid the area and report sightings to the council in order for the plants to be assessed and managed safely. And now for the weather, outbreaks of rain and drizzle will slowly clear southeastwards through the afternoon and early evening, with brighter conditions developing for the evening, cool with high temperatures of just 15 or 16 degrees. That's all from the newsroom for now. We will be back with another update later this afternoon.

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2: Plenty of Gaelic games coming up, but we start this bulletin of the world of soccer. Bohemians and Shelburne will look to put their European defeats behind them in the League of Ireland Premier Division this afternoon. The Gypsies travel to go on Waterford. It's currently 0-0. That one got underway at 3 p.m. The other game today at St. Patrick's Athletic. They're taking on Dublin in Richmond Park today. Shells, they will be also beaten in Europe during the week to Ajax. That one getting underway in Chicago at 5 p.m. Celtic are in action today in the Scottish Premiership. 78 minutes gone. Kilmarnock 1, Celtic 5. A number of pre-season friendlies taking place as well today. 36 minutes gone. Liverpool 2, Monaco of France 0. Arsenal, they're trailing at the moment. Dortmund 2, Arsenal 0. 49 minutes gone in that one. And it already finished. Manchester City picked up a victory today. Manchester City 3, Atletico Madrid 1. From world friendly matches in soccer to the Donegal Senior Football Championship, Glenfinn are taking on Neave Clumber. The home side, Glenfinn, were leading at the midway point of the second half a short time ago, taking on Neave Clumber. Ryan Ferry is watching this one for Highland Radio Sunday Sport.
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4: Yes, Kieran, you're welcome back here to Glenfinn. We've played 50 minutes and it's going well for the hosts. They lead by 16 points to 11. That's Glenfinn 16, Neave Clumber 11, and Neave Clumber on the attack now, but they really need to get motoring here if they are to get anything from this game. Shane Callaghan has the ball, and he scored 3 points here so far, Callaghan, and he lays it off to Eric Carr. Now to Dara Cunningham. That's back to that man, Shane Callaghan. And it's going to be a chance here to pull the trigger, and he has done that, and he likes it. That's a good score by Shane Callaghan there, and that reduces the gap to 4 points, but it's been all Glenfinn really in the second half. When you were last with me, it was 12-9, and Warren O'Connor made it 13-9 then, and Shane Callaghan replied in the 42nd minute. But then Sean Ward with a contentious two-pointer for Glenfinn. Neave Clumber felt there was a free in the lead up, but the play continued and Sean Ward sealed it over the bar, and then he also got another good score from play on the right wing, and Aaron Doherty had a free for Neave Clumber in between that. But Neave Clumber, they're four down here. Philip Doherty is kicking a ball here, but it's gone wide. And well, Neave Clumber, they're not out of this completely yet, but they just need to steady up. And Glenfinn have just replaced player manager Frank McGlynn. He'll have to call the shots from the sideline now. Shane McCormick on for the remainder of this game. So we've got 8 minutes left to go here, Kieran. I'm sure you'll be back to me, but it is Glenfinn 16, Neave Clumber 12 points.
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2: Ryan Ferry, thank you so much indeed. The lively forward from Glenfinn McCormick after coming on. He played a number of Finn Harp's first team games back in 2025. Now, staying off the Donegal Senior Football Championship, 3:15 today, we'll see the meeting between Dunlow and Sean McCools at Rosses Park. At 4 p.m, four masters are entertaining Kelly Beggs. Rumours were rife a number of hours ago that Seamus Coleman may be lining out for Kelly Beggs today. We're going to watch that one with interest. Our live game today is also at 4 o'clock. Pierce Memorial Park in Ardra. The home side, Ardra, Clint Walsh's side, are taking on Mark Sweeney's Kildare at 4 p.m. Ardra, of course, they already reached two finals this year. Huge progress made at Ardra this year. They reached the County Celtic final, and they also reached the Division 2 League final a number of weeks ago. In the Intermediate Championship today, Red Q's were leading St. Noel's when we last heard from the Gerard Gallagher Memorial Park. We last heard it was, I can tell you now though, I can tell you now, the latest at St. Noel's, 214. Red Q's 111. That's the latest. The home side leading at the moment in that one at 4 p.m. Malin are taking on Clonhilly today in Malin, and Bundoran taking on Neve Paddy Gascoigne at Gaelic Park in Bundoran today. Now to the world of motorsport today. Young Donegal Joe Aaron and Caelan Reid, they won the junior category of the Ulster Rally yesterday. So huge well done, Young Donegal Joe Aaron and Caelan Reid. They won the junior category of the Ulster Rally yesterday. And I have been telling you throughout the afternoon that Eamon Kelly and Rory Kennedy, they won the historic category of that Ulster Rally yesterday. The Donegal crew were driving a BMW Mark III. They finished ahead of Thomas Devine and Eric Davis in second position. Devine and Davis were also on a BMW Mark III. Monaghan man, Josh Moffat, no stranger to the Donegal Rally. He won the full rally yesterday, the Ulster Rally overall yesterday, driving a Yaris Rally 2. Eddie Doherty, he was in second position, and a Skoda Fabia Tyrone man, Cahan McCourt, finished third in that rally. It is Mark Gallagher and Kieran Cannon keeping you company today until 6 o'clock. Mark's work, doing good work, very good work behind the scenes for me today. But you know what? He is shy, but you know what? We may get him on air between now and 6 o'clock. And we know Mark absolutely cannot wait to chat about the Glen Swally game last night. Not too sure who Glen Swally were playing last night. Oh yeah, they were playing Mark's team, Terman. So we may get Mark to say a few words about that a little bit later on. Now, we're just looking at the screen in front of me here. I don't want to leave anything out because GA and soccer so far in athletics and motorsport have been the main topics. What about golf? Ireland's Anya Donegan is tied for third on the final day of the London Championship. She's 14 under par on the back nine. Anna Hong from Canada, she's the one to catch still on 20 under par, two shots clear of the chasing a pack in that one. And I have been telling you, Celtic 5-1 up at the moment against Kilmarnock. Rangers, they're home later on against Hibernian, and Hearts are currently taking on Dundee United. That's scoreless at the moment. So I think we've enough sport covered for now. A little bit of music coming up on the show and a commercial break. We'll be returning to Ryan very shortly.
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0: Yeah, first piece of music this Highland Radio Sunday Sport coming from David Guetta. Way back, I'm going to guess 2009 when Love Takes Over. Now, for you guys it's into tractor runs and vintage car runs and motorbike displays, please listen up because there's a great event taking place on Sunday the 6th of September. It's taking place in County Tyrone. It's the Rock Tractor Run, vintage car and a motorbike display. And they're all assembling there at 11:30 in the morning, Sunday the 6th of December, and they're assembling now at the old school house that's in the Rock Village, County Tyrone. They didn't leave out the kids either because there's a kids pedal tractor run also taking place. Plenty of refreshments along with registration there. That's at the old school house at Rock Village. So a great event there. And This event is taking place, as I say, County Tyrone, in memory of the late Q Cunningham and Shan Quinn. And all proceeds there are going to the Heart and Stroke Association. So that's the Rock Tractor Run, County Tyrone, Sunday, the 6th of September, assembling there at 11:30.
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0: Time to cross over to Glenfin, the concluding stages. Glenfin against Neve Clumber and the Donegal Senior Football Championship. Ryan Ferry describing the action.
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3: Yes, we're 1 minute into injury time here. Glenfin lead by 17 points to Neve Clumber's 13. The ball goes inside here for Neve Clumber, but it's been caught out by Owen McGarrell. Has he just given the ball away? He has. The ball's with Aaron Doherty, and Doherty puts it over the bar. That makes it 17-14. We've got 2 minutes to go and a goal between the sides. When you were last with me, it was 16-12 to Glenfin. Then Shane Callan tapped over free to make it 16-13. Sean Ward with a free for Glenfin at 17-13, and Shane McCormick had a chance to kill off the match for Glenfin, but shot wide. So then Aaron Doherty just with that point there, and well, we've got a minute and a half. The referee has said he'd play 3 minutes, so we've played 90 seconds so far. Ball goes out in the middle. Alex Cunha goes up, but Ellis caught by Sean Ward of Glenfin, and he's had a real calming influence in the second half. It's into Shane McCormick, to Karen McGlynn. Goal chance on here for McGlynn. And it's a brilliant block by Ray McNairn. But the ball's in the net from Karen McGlynn. And Ross Marley goes a big fist pump. And that is that. 117-14 points. Karen McGlynn, he's been superb throughout this game. And his performance really deserved that goal. A great block from Ray McNairn on the line for Neve Clumber. But it just wasn't enough. And the points are going to stay here on Park Tee Vogue, and it is going to be Glenfin's day. There's no doubt about that at this stage, you'll have to say. And the ball goes in long again. Aaron Doherty, but it's caught out by Jack Long. There is a free here for Neve Clumber. They are 6 down here now. And the Division 2 league champions, Neve Clumber, but they just have been off the pace a bit today against Glenfin. A really hungry side here, Glenfin, today. And they'll be take a lot of encouragement from this before they play Termon at the Burn Road next weekend. And that'll be a cracker. And Neve Clumber have a home game against Guidoor. Aaron Doherty blazes over the bar, the free. And that makes it 117-15 points. But we are... we've played the 3 minutes that Anthony Finn said he was going to play. Neve Clumber were 1 point up at half time, but a real strong start to the second half from Glenfin. Oran O'Connor, elusive as ever, scoring 3 points, and that helped Glenfin push ahead. And well, that goal there from Karen McGlynn has surely killed off the game here now, and it is 117-15 points. And we're playing on by the looks of things, and the ball goes out long, and Oran O'Connor, Glenfin, not the biggest team, but they've done so well on the kickouts today. And they're just got the ball now, and Oran McGlynn has it, and he finds Jason Morrow, and there's the full time whistle, and a championship victory for Glenfin against Neve Clumber. And the full time score here is Glenfin 117, Neve Clumber 15 points. A good start to the championship campaign for Glenfin.
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0: Ryan Ferry, thank you so much indeed. We will have post-match reaction from that encounter with Ryan very shortly on Highland Radio. Don't forget, our featured match today comes from Pierce Memorial Park in Ardrah. It's the home side, Ardrah, taking on Kilchar at 4 p.m. You go way back to the 90s and the 80s. Lots of ding-dong battles between these sides. Ardrah and Kilchar, of course, they met way, way back. I was watching on YouTube. The quality wasn't great. The 1980 county final. Maybe if you have time in your hands, you can watch it before you complain about the standard of football at the moment. But yeah, that one was won by Kilchar way back in 1980. Also at 4 o'clock today, Four Masters are taking on Killybegs, Tyrconnell Park, Donegal Town. Will Seamus Coleman be playing for Killybegs? We will tell you closer to the time. As soon as we have it, we will let you know. Sean McCools are currently taking on Dunloe. This one was due to get underway at 3:15 today in the senior championship. Do I have an update for you? Yes, I do, and I'm going to let you know in just a second. I'm just looking for updates from this match, and as soon as we let you know, we will let you know. Dunloe entertaining McCools today. What we're going to do, commercial break, plenty of sport when we come back.
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Yeah, Sunset Brothers and Mark McCabe on Highland Radio, 3:30. Just a number of results now to tell you about locally here from Gaelic Games. It's finished. Glen Fan 117, Neve Columba 15 points, a home victory for the Gaelic men of Glenfinn today. I have been looking for an update in the Dunloe-Sean McCool's match. I'm finding it rather hard to get. So 6 minutes, yeah, 6 minutes played. Dunloe, 3 points. Sean McCool's, no score. That's the latest from Rosses Park in Dunloe. Another couple of results to tell you about today in the Intermediate Championship. Victory for St. Noel's today. 2:18 for St. Noel's. 1:11 to the men from the Cross, Red Queue. So Kevin Lyons getting his championship campaign as manager up and running today as with a victory for St. Noel's. Junior A Championship today. The favourite started off with a victory. Letterkenny Gales, 19 points. St Mary's of Convoy, 12 points. My thanks to former Letterkenny Gales banished in the Fornia, Sean McBurty, for sending me on that result. Our live game today

come from Pierce Memorial Park in Ardra. It's a team that already played in two finals this year. They're motoring quite well this year so far. Ardra entertaining Kilcare at 4 p.m. Brendan Kilcoyne and Oisin Kelly will be describing the action from Pierce Memorial Park today. Will Seamus Coleman be playing for Killybegs today? My prediction is he won't. That's my prediction, is he will not be playing today, but we will watch that one with interest. Four Masters entertaining Killybegs at 4 o'clock today in Chuck Connell Park in Donegal Town.

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0: Delighted to say, joining me on the line is Sean McFadden. What an event in the world of cycling took place in Donegal. I still call it unique, even though it's in this, what, maybe 11th year right now, I'm guessing. It's the Donegal 555 333 and 222 challenge. Here to tell me the details about this weekend and the success of the event, Sean McFadden. Good afternoon, Sean.
8: Thank you very much, sir. I might be a bit tired, a bit droggy yet, though, but yeah, thanks for having me on.
0: Sean, in terms, we talked about the 2-2-2 yesterday, it was finished up by the time you came on air. Can you talk to me today about the 3-3-3 and about the 5-5-5?
8: Of course I can. We had a cracking race in the 3-3-3 yesterday, and there was a course record sent on the 3-3-3 with a two-man team. They were from Kinturk, and they set a new course record of 9:42 for a two-person team. Like, that has took nearly 15 minutes, I think, or maybe more off the old course record that we had set. Our own local guys had it for a while, Matthew McKinley, and then it went last year to another team. But this year it's gone down to Cork with a time of 9:42. Then there's two local guys, Paddy and Ryan, from the Errigal Cycling Club, did 10:19. And then I suppose there was a big battle there of local clubs from the Errigal CC and around the county. Dennis Hughes and Mark Cassidy took third spot in the team prize with 11:25. But it was a great race. And yeah, we're delighted to get everybody back safe and sound there, you know.
0: That's brilliant. That's a 3-3-3. In terms of the 5-5-5, how satisfied, first of all, the number of competitors to 5-5-5? How was it this year, before you talk about the results, how was it this year compared to other years?
8: They're down in numbers, Kieran. You know, there was only about 10 or 12 in it this year, you know, and as we spoke about it, like, cycling in general is hard to get people on the road, never mind take on 5-5-5, you know, around the hills of Donegal. So, listen, it is what it is. It's like every race, you know, I mean, numbers are down, and we'll just keep plugging on, you know, and hopefully next year we can get the numbers back up again. But, you know, when you still have four or five or six in the race and you've still got a race and people can compete against themselves or can compete against other competitors, it's great to have, you know. So, but we'll just keep plugging along, you know. We're happy with it. And, you know, as I said, when people keep signing up, we'll keep going on.
0: In terms of key personnel, is there anything else you'd like to cover on the Airways of Highland in relation to the 555, Sean?
8: Just that, you know, the race out there was incredible. Like, Ronan McLaughlin set a new unsupported time of 1857, unsupported. But David Fielding is, I suppose, the overall winner of the 555 this year, a young guy that's not from the county but living in Buncrana. He won it in a time of 20.01. And Philip Colbert, that's been here before and finished second, I think twice, has gone away again with second in a time of 21.20. And Ryan Burke then was third in the 3-3. Great battle. Team Frosses was Eugene McGinnigan and Harriet in a time of 20.46. Last of the Summer Wines was the four-person team in 22.55, and Noel Kuzak was second, unsupported, in a time of 20.42. I suppose then to the 2-2-2, was great battle there this year with the 2-2-2. Sam Lynch won it. Now, Sam Lynch, I suppose we have to shout out here. He's a two-time Olympian, and he's gone to the World Championships four times rowing for Ireland. He's an absolute beast of a man, and he has never done anything like this before, so it was great to see him in Donegal. Married to a local girl, Sinead Jennings, as we know, the Jennings is around Donegal. They're tough, and so Sam had to step up to Mark today or yesterday and see what he could put down there. But he won it, followed by John Fallon, and it was a great race. And Paula Haggerty, I suppose the local girl from Cranford, won the 2-2-2 for the women in 9:34. So overall, we had, you know, a great success. People were saying, as I said, Kian, before, they've been around the world, especially Phil Colbert. He says he'll never be back in Donegal again. He said he forgot how tough it was. So, you know, it's just not that easy. You know, no matter if it's 2-2-2 or 3-3-3 or 5-5-5, Donegal has some of the toughest climbs and the toughest roads that's in the world, really. You know, I mean, everybody has gone away and done other things, but they always keep saying Donegal is so, so tough, you know.
0: Well, you can go back to bed now and have a few more hours sleep, Sean. And thank you for joining us on Hen Radio Sunday Sport.
8: Thank you. Thank you very much again. Take care.
0: Sean McFadden, the event organiser of the Donegal Ultra Unique, don't know what would you like to call it, challenge, 555, 333 and 222. Gaelic Games, number of results to tell you about. Senior Football Championship, Glen Fann got their campaign underway with a victory against the hotly fancied Neave Columba today. Glen Fann 1-17, Neave Columba 15 points. Currently underway at Rosses Park, Dunlow leading Sean McCool's, 20 minutes on the clock. Dunlow 7 points, Sean McCool's 1-3. At 4 p.m, Four Masters are taking on Killybegs, Chalconnell Park in Donegal Town. Also at 4 o'clock, it's Ardra taking on Kilcar. That's our live game today on Highland Radio Sunday Sport of Oisin Kelly and Brendan Kilcoyne. The Intermediate Championship today. A result, St. Noel's 218, Red Q's 111. Kevin Lyons getting his championship campaign off to a winning start as manager of St. Noel's at 4 p.m. Two games to tell you about. Mallon entertaining Clohanilly. Bondorn welcome Neave Páirdí Gascaigheen to Gaelic Park. In the junior championship today, St. Mary's of Convoy, 12 points. Letterkenny Gaels, 19 points. That's the result. My thanks to Sean McBurdy, the former Letterkenny Gaels manager, keeping me up to date regarding that encounter. Neave Colum Kill are entertaining Robert Emmett today at 4 p.m. Is the time for that particular match. The world of soccer today. Celtic have beaten Kilmarnock 5-1 in a Scottish Premiership today. A number of pre-season friendlies also taking place. 57 minutes gone. Liverpool 2. Monaco from France 2. 88 minutes gone. Arsenal 2. Dortmund 3. And a full-time result. Manchester City beaten Atletico Madrid today 3-1. That is you up to date in the world of sport. Don't forget, we'll be crossing over to Pierce Memorial Park in the next 5 minutes or so. Ardra, they already reached two finals this season. They reached a Division 2 league final. They were beaten by Neave Columba. They reached a County Gaelic final. They were beaten by Gidor. Today, they're taking on a team that they already beat this year, Kilcar, at 4 p.m.
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6: Just in case you missed it from early on, Celtic recording a victory today in the Scottish Premiership, beating Kilmarnock 5-1. And in the Senior Championship today, Glenfan beating the new boys, Neave Clumber, 117 to 15 points. As it stands at Rosses Park in Donlow, the home side entertaining Sean McCool's. Do I have another update? Yes, I do. Half an hour on the clock. Dunlow 9, Sean McCool's 1-5 in that one. We're going to head over now to Pearse Memorial Park in Ardrah. Oisin Kelly and Brenton Kilcoyne is watching the match between Kilcar and Ardrah.
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8: Well, it's a very
7: Motors
8: good afternoon and welcome along to Pearse Memorial Park here in Kentucky in our draw for the continuation of the Michael Murphy Sports and Leisure Senior Football Championship. It's our draw playing host to Kilcar and another huge titanic tussle here in the Championship for 2026. So far this weekend, there has, of course, been wins for Gweedore, St. Eunan's. Also winning last night was Glen Swilly. Neave Connell and Downings drew their fixture in the opening match today. Victory for Glenfinn, who have picked up a crucial 2 points. Playing at the moment, Dunlow against McCool's. And of course, we've got two games to come at 4 o'clock. Four Masters are playing Killybegs in Tyrconnell Park in Donegal Town. Let's get all these rumours out of the road. Let's just get clarification around Seamus Coleman. Seamus Coleman is not lining out for Killybegs today. That is not happening. The rumour mill was in full flight over the last 24 to 48 hours about Seamus Coleman. What we do know about Seamus Coleman is Seamus Coleman does train with Killybegs when he beats home. He has done that before, even during his Everton contract. He did train with them the last couple of weeks, as expected when he was home. And then somebody decided to put something out that he could be lining out for Killybegs. And it sort of took lots of legs for some mad, strange reason after that. And we do understand that there was photographers from all over the country actually made their way to Donegal Town to see Seamus Coleman line out with Killybegs. Brendan, me and you were talking on the way down the road in the car, and we didn't expect at all to hear anything about Seamus Coleman. It's just amazing the way that things, a story, as I said, starts to take legs, and everybody was getting very, very excited there, so they were.
9: Yeah, it certainly grew like so it did over the last 24 hours, you know, when we first heard about it, you know. But as you mentioned, Oisin, he's known to train regularly with Killybegs when he's home in a summer break, so he's big friends with all the lads down there and puts a lot into the community, so he does. But no, he's not going to line out for Killybegs today, or I would doubt it for the rest of the season. Particularly, you know, there's talk about him, you know, that he could be going to another club after his, huge career with Everton down through the years, so there's talk of him going to another club. club, so he wouldn't have the freedom to just go out and play for Killybegs today. So unfortunately for people that travel to Donegal Town, there'll be no Seamus Coleman featuring, so
8: there
9: won't.
8: No, there won't be any Seamus Coleman. But listen, our feature game here from Pearse Memorial Park is of course the hosting of Ardra and Kilcaris. Both of these teams strive to get up and running and get their first points on the board, which of course could be crucial as you come towards the latter part of the group stage of the championship. We've got a really good day here. Now there is a strong breeze coming up from the sea end, coming from left to right up the field, so we wait to see who that is going to benefit. I see Paddy McGrath, the captain of Ardra, out there at the moment just talking with the referee, who is Val Murray. They're doing the toss, so we'll wait to see who's going to have the breeze in the first half and obviously in the second half as well. But listen, these two teams, this could be a very, very interesting and intriguing encounter today, Brendan.
9: It's certainly good, Ashin. You know, there's an element of local derby among it, so there is definitely, and these teams met earlier on in the Gaeltacht, and I think Ardra came out on top on that occasion, but obviously there's much changed personnel to both teams today, so they are, you know, based on, you know, Ardra have had a really good league campaign, promotion back to Division 1, so they'll be really happy with that, and they know they're coming up against a good test today against a Carr team that maybe struggled a wee bit early on in the league but found their feet later on and had loads of points to survive. And that's all Carr have been looking to do the last couple of years because of Minwood County involvement and that. And you know, you look at the likes of the talent that they have, the Ryan McHugh, Stephen McBrearty lining out wearing number 24 in the 14 jersey, and you know, Owen McHugh in middle of the field. Kieran McGinley is a huge player for them in the middle of the field too, and it's probably one of the best club footballers out over the last number of years. But Ardra are a proud club, so they are, and they're here at home, so they know how important this game is to get 2 points on the board early, so they'll be striving to get up and running early today. And they're led by their long-serving and inspirational captain Paddy McGrath at centre half back, and you know, he's been a huge servant for both Ardra and Donegal, so he has Ashin.
8: Yeah, just a half time, by the way, Dunlow 9 points, McCool's 1-5 is the half time score in the game, which started at 3:15. So Brendan mentioned teams there. Let's run through the lineups for both sides. Ardra, Paddy Gallagher is going to be in goals. Shane Mooney, Shane White and Joe Melly make up the fullback line. Kevin White, Paddy McGrath and Danny Walsh are at 5, 6 and 7. Owen Gallagher and John Ross Molloy are at 8 and 9. Dara Hennigan's at 10 with the Malley brothers, Josh and Callum at 11 and 12. And then the front three is Kyle McHugh, Kane McCabe and Owen Ban McNeilis. The visiting Kilcar side, there's no Patrick McBerty today. So in comes his brother Stephen McBerty to fill that position at 14. But further on down the field from him in goals is going to be Shawnee Boyne. Owen Cormack, Parry Carr and Ryan O'Donnell make up the fullback line. Ryan McShane, Brian O'Donnell and Gary Molloy are at 6, 5, 6 and 7. In midfield, the veteran Kieran McGinley is joined by one of the county men, Owen McHugh. Conor Doherty and Ryan McHugh, along with Oran Dugan, they are filling the places in what is a potent half forward line for Kilcar. And then up top, the young Jack Hegarty, who's certainly a quality young footballer, is joined by Stephen McBerty and Michael Gallagher. So that's how both teams are going to be lining out here for the game. Of course, Ardra, no Connor Classern or no Gavin Swinney. Unfortunately for them, they picked up ACL, so they're out for a long time. Matthew McLean's injured as well, and Patrick McBerty not available. So, listen, both of these sides are down a number of players, but we've seen today where Glenn Finn took victory at home. Likes of Glenn Swally, of course, won at home. St Union's won at home yesterday as well. How crucial is it for Ardra to win at home here today, Brendan?
9: Yeah, it's very important because we know how the league structure works, and teams, you know, the teams like Ardra will be looking to get points on the board earlier. They'll be looking to get into that top 12, maybe make a prelim if possible, or even a quarter final. So their home games are going to be crucial, and we saw how the home venue suited the or throughout a lot of the winning teams over the weekend, Oisín, too. But they know that they're going to be up against a huge task today, and you know, pitch looks fantastic here. It's a lovely scenic venue here, so it is in Ardra Pearse Memorial Park, and looking forward to what should be a good game. The wind isn't too strong. There is a breeze in it, but it doesn't.
8: Oh, it seems
9: to be
8: strong enough. Looking at the flag in the far side of the pitch there, Brendan. So that, like, particularly in the second half, that could prove to be a factor.
9: Oh, absolutely, it will. And particularly, you know, we see the importance of two-pointers in the modern game, Oisín, and you know the crucial role that they play. And, you know, obviously kicking into the goals away from us here are going to be a lot more easier to kick them two-pointers, and they will have a huge impact on the championship going forward, never mind on this game.
8: Yeah, so we'll be getting things underway very, very soon indeed. By the way, just to remind our listeners, and indeed those who are, of course, tuned in to Donegal GAA TV in association with Stream Sports, the evening games for next Saturday, be it at senior, intermediate or junior level, they're all being brought forward a half an hour. 7 o'clock is going to be the throw-in times to those games, which, of course, are being played next weekend in the evening time. On Saturday, obviously, as the light starts to fade. So Val Murray's just moving away from his assistants, and we will have a Ron the Vane before we get this fixture underway. Kilcare, of course, it's been a while since they found themselves lifting the Dr. Maguire Cup. They were one of the stronghold clubs, of course, in the 80s and the 90s, and then they bounced back and 2016 to take the Dr. Maguire, having lost the previous year to a Glen Swilly side, which had Michael Murphy and Neil Gallagher on flying form to stifle the hot favourites on that occasion. But Kilcare, of course, did come back the following year, and they did lift the Dr. Maguire Cup. They reached the quarterfinal last year. It'll be interesting to see where the Kilcare boys, the Townie men, are going to end up in 2026. And listen, our draw are no slouches. They've had a very, very good league campaign, and we're expecting them to put up a real, real challenge today. And as we said in our preview ahead when we just came on air, that this could be a very, very intriguing encounter between both of these sides. So, Brendan, just before we have a Ron the Vane here, what's your predictions on this one?
9: Listen, based on what we know, you'd have to go, you know, Kilcare going into the game, deservedly so, as favourites, Oisin, so they are. But as you mentioned, Ardra, a lot of young talent coming through. I watched them playing under 20 last year, the under 20 B final. I was hugely impressed with them. Some huge talent in that group. Unfortunately, you mentioned Gavin Sweeney is going to be out, but the likes of Kyle McHugh, Owen Van McNeilis, Dara Hennigan, these type of players are going to be huge for them going forward. So they'll be looking to get their championship off to a good start, so they will, Oisin. And they have a lot of young talent. Even I saw their under-16s play this week earlier on in the week, and they have a lot of good young talent coming through at under-16 level too. So they have. So the future does look bright for Ardra, but, you know, the big question, big task for them today.
8: Okay then, we're going to have a Ron Levine. This match will be getting underway in the next few moments.
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0: On this week's Daily Debate, it's club championship time again here in the county. I'll be looking back at all the big weekend's games in the company of our own top pundit, Park Helferty, and Dr. Maguire winning manager, Gary McDean. Also on the show, Donegal legend, now Fermanagh boss, Declan Bunner, joins me to discuss county management and taking on Fermanagh for another season. That's the Daily Debate this Monday, just after 7 a.m. news, and podcastinghenradio.com.
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2: Kieran McGinley. As Kieran McGinley is going to work it down the middle of the field. McGinley now heading towards the edge of the arc, looking up to see where the support is and who's going to join him off the shoulders. But he's going to have to go back to Ryan McHugh, and will now look to pull the strings from the 45 and run at Paddy McGrath and this defensive setup of the Ardra men. His cousin Owen McHugh in possession now. Out it goes to Ryan once again. Kilcar playing into the stiff breeze in this opening half. Back to Kieran McGinley once again. McGinley coming across field at his own pace and his own leisure, just waiting and being patient, and gives it to Ryan McHugh. Away goes Brian O'Donnell ahead of him, trying to find a bit of space, which he does, onto the D, but it's not a good connection in the ball from O'Donnell, and it's easily swept up by the Ardra defence as White now flicks the ball away to Dara Hennigan. This is the wing forward, Callum Malley. Of course, the Malley brothers on the Ardra side. Ball now popped forward into White, and the return is taken there by Callum Malley. Out it goes now to Joe Malley. Back to Malley once again. This is good running here by the wing forward. It's popped ahead, but it's going to come back the way now to Kevin White, who's a cousin of Shane White on the Ardra side. This is the centre half forward, Josh Malley, brother of Callum. Josh now heading up towards the edge of the arc, down that left-hand side, lays off the ball. This is the first attack of the game from the hosts here. Comes back to Paddy McGrath, winner of an All-Ireland, of course, in 2012 with Donegal, and numerous Ulster titles as well. And he's still looking as fresh as ever, Paddy. Owen Bam McNeilis, the corner forward, comes out into a deeper role. Kilcar set up well. This is Kevin White, and looking to break down that defensive structure now of Kilcar is Callum Malley once again. Coming across the 45. Well, but 55 metres out. Laying it off to Josh Malley. And this is a patient build-up as well from the hosts here. Not going to put the burners on. Just thinking right and thinking left. Here comes a high one in now from outside the 45, but that's going to be marked as a wide. It's the first wide off the game here. So it is. And after the first attack from Ardra, the kick to come from Shawnee Boyle, the Kilcar goalkeeper. Kick it into the stiff breeze. Ardra have pushed right up. It's down the middle of the park, down the barrel of the gun. Up goes Kieran McGinley. Can't hold on to it, but the break is kind. Ardra, big hefty challenge coming on that occasion. The player indicating that he used his shoulder. Brian O'Donnell is the man on the deck that had to absorb that on that occasion. On comes the physio, but from here it looks like Brian O'Donnell is going to be okay and get back up on his feet. So already 3.5 minutes played. We haven't heard from Brendan Kilcoyne yet. So Brendan, what have you made of the opening exchanges?
3: Yeah, I've been very cautious from both sides, maintaining possession in the attacking areas. Ardra defence and defending more zonal on the outside and man on man inside, whereas Kilcar seemed to be defending man on man the whole way through. So they did, and both teams didn't. Kilcar did get a good shot off, but didn't come to mind and create the opportunity really well through that man you mentioned there, Brian O'Donnell, but he didn't get a shot off well then. So, but the game has been very slow, hasn't really took off yet, so it hasn't. So we're waiting for the first score, Oisin.
2: And in possession at the moment, young Ryan McShane out to Ryan McHugh. Two Ryans linking up. And again, it's Brendan used the word, it's cautious. Ryan McHugh just literally standing, going toe to hand in the Ardra half, just waiting for movement and waiting for something to happen. This is Brian O'Donnell again, and he's got his wind back, so he has. Lays it off to Kieran McGinley now, who's going to run towards the 45, down the left-hand side, looking to pull a couple of Ardra players with him. Owen McHugh's decided to hang back. McGinley's continued his run right up to the 21. It comes back now to Owen McHugh, and the signal comes to send it into Ryan McHugh once again. Ryan McHugh's going to be met by Paddy McGrath in there. The ball is laid off, and here come Kilcar. Get it out, of course, in their traditional blue jerseys with the gold band. And they have the white collar. Ryan McHugh going for two. It's going to hang in the air. Ryan McHugh's effort's going to drop out to the left and wide. Good effort from Ryan McHugh. There wasn't a lot of movement in there. He just thought, you know what, I'm going to have a go here myself. So we're still awaiting the first score to come from this one, Brendan, over 5 minutes played.
3: We are indeed. I've seen Ryan McHugh in an awful lot of the ball early that time, linked up well with Stephen McBrearty. Of course, Stephen, member of the Donegal minor squad back in 2014 that were beaten by Kerry in the All-Ireland final, and created the opportunity for Ryan. He wasn't too far away, but he just didn't have the legs to get over the bar.
2: That was good work by Owen McHugh to break the ball down. Here comes Kilcar on the hunt for the first score of the game. Michael Geller's just going to pop this one over the bar with the fist, and it has eventually come with 5 minutes and 50 seconds on the clock. Michael Geller gets his first of the championship in 2026 for Kilcar. It's a first of the championship for Kilcar, and eventually we get a score, Brendan.
3: We do indeed, and came from the kick out after Ryan McHugh's way. Came from the kick out, they were able to break it down, and the highly promising, they speak very highly of this Michael Gallagher lad down in Kilcar, just got inside his defender, coming in tight from the sideline, did well to squeeze it over the bar with his fist to open up the scoring for the day. 0.0 for Kilcar.
2: So Ardrano looking for a response here in Pierce Memorial Park. It's the first of their two home games, of course, in the championship. Whoever's at home in round one will be away in round two. At the end of round two, the round three draw will be done. And at the end of round three, the round four draw will be done. And of course, after that, we'll have a better lay of the land of how the league positions are standing, who's going straight to quarterfinals, who's in relegation battles, and who is going to be playing in prelim quarterfinals. But there's a lot of football to play between now and before we get to the knockout stage. One of the good things about this championship is that every team is guaranteed at least five fixtures of championship football. So this going to drop over the bar, as that's a good score. It's one of the Malley brothers. It's Callum, the wing forward, who drops that one over the bar with the left foot, and the white flag is raised for the very first time here this afternoon at Pierce Memorial Park for our draw. And they responded well. He took that score well, Brendan.
3: They have indeed. Sized his man up and took him on, went by him on the inside, found himself inside the D, and then he had the simple task of putting it over with his left foot. But great initiative shown by Callum Malley. He knew his team needed something, and he says, I'm going to do this, and put it over the bar for the opening score for our draw.
2: Yeah, so it's a 1-1 game here. If you're just joining our coverage of the Michael Murphy Sports and Leisure Donegal Senior Football Championship on the opening weekend. Short kick out makes his way as far as Ryan O'Donnell. There's a couple of the Donnell brothers on this Kilcar team. Ryan's the only one starting at the moment, and it's been touched on the ground after the Kilcar player had slipped, so it's going to be a free to our draw, and it's going to give the hosts here an opportunity to try and hit the front for the first time in this game. Owen Ban McNeillis is going to stand over this, and the way that the wind is blowing, Brendan, this young man might as well have a go.
3: Yeah, good opportunity for him. Unfortunate for the Kilcar player there. The ball was just played a bit low to him, and he had to dive to get in it, but ended up touching it on the ground. And Owen Ban McNeillis, this is well within Owen Ban's range, and he puts a big one up.
2: Yeah, it's going to drop over the bar. It was 1-1. You can now make it 3-1. The first two-pointer off this game. And it was very, very impressive there from Owen Ban McNeillis. An updated score for you in the Senior A Championship. And it's coming from Donegal Town. Four Masters, 1 point. Killybegs, 6. And they have played around 7 minutes there. Ardra on the hunt for another score here. This one's going to drop over the bar. And Ardra are starting to find their scoring form. They've got another one now. They lead here by 4 points to 1, and on this occasion it was Malley again.
3: Yeah,
2: Callum Malley who knocked that one over the bar. It's a second of the game for him. This is a good period for the host, Brendan.
3: It is indeed, Jan. On that occasion, the kick out went wrong from the Kilcar goalkeeper. Malley picked it up and the space was in front of him, and he had a simple task then of putting it over the bar to finish it. But as you say, a good period of time for our draft, 4 points on the trot.
2: And they're starting to win the breaks around the middle as well, but they've touched the ball on the ground here. Kieran McGinley comes away with it for Kilcar. In comes the challenge on Ryan McShane, but he's able to release the ball. McGinley has it once again. He's now turned around by Malley. Up comes Owen McHugh at speed up to the 45. His cousin Ryan McHugh's ahead of him, but Owen's continued his run and now he's dropped the ball, but the referee's going to blow for a free here. They are dropped there. Not happy with the referee. He thought it was a fair enough tackle, but a referee today is Val Murray, and he's given the free to Kilcar, and this should bring back the deficit. At the moment, it's 3 points. It's currently a 4-1 game in favour of our draw with this free now. Could turn out to be a difficult enough kick. You would think it's simple enough, but again, if you're watching this on the stream, you can see the strength of the breeze and the flag at the other side of the pitch. Young Jack Hegarty is standing over this. The corner forward is just sizing it up as Kilcar look to reduce the deficit. Here he comes on the edge of the D, and that one pops over the bar, and the white flag is raised for the second time. So it means that both corner forwards have now scored for Kilcar. Michael Gallagher got the first, Jack Hegarty got the second, and still a 2 point advantage in this 1-2 draw.
3: Yeah, we'll take a free from Jack Hegarty. Jack, of course, son of Michael Hegarty, former Donegal Kilcar footballer, classy footballer as Jack, and that free, as you say, wasn't awfully easy, so it wasn't for your first free of the day, but he showed great composure and confidence to put it over the bar and open up his account for the day to bring it back to a 4-2 game. The free initially was won by Owen McHugh after a ponderous start, standing and stopping on the ball. Owen decided, I'm going to inject some pace into this. He went at the Ardra defence and was pulled down for the free, and the resulting free, as we say, was converted by Jack Hegarty.
2: So this is Kieran McGinley now with possession once again for Kilcar. Ahead of him, he wants to use him as Owen Dugan, but he's going to come back in field and give it to Brian O'Donnell. At this left-hand side now is Ryan McShane. McShane picks up possession on the edge of the arc. We dink left, a dink right. And here he comes now, homing in on goals. Is there enough room to fist it over the bar? Chance of a goal here. It's into the back of the net. And that was fantastic running by Ryan McShane. I thought he was going to try and fist it over the bar, but he's seen the on-running Kilcar player coming in, and he sent it across the face of goal. And there was Gary Malloy in the right position at the right time to palm it into the back of the net. And Kilcar, I've got a big score here now as the lead by one is 1-2-4.
3: Yeah, brilliant work from Ryan O'Shane. Attacked this wing here beside his Oshin and went at his man. Found himself suddenly maybe too far in to fist it over the bar, so he knew his only option then was to put it across the goal. And there was Gary Malloy, the wing half back, poised to just tap it simply into the net for a goal for Kilcar. And that'll give them some life, so will Oshin.
2: So Kilcar now once again in possession. Back it comes here to Brian O'Donnell. And on the clock here we have 12 minutes played of this fixture. Kilcar won in possession once again. They rallied that brief spell of Ardra as well, and they took the goal well as well. Here comes Kilcar again now, and it's young Gallagher stepping in through the challenges and needs to release the ball. It wasn't fouled. He got the ball back to McGinley. Now it's picked up by Stephen McBurty. McBurty just pops that one forward again, and here comes the on-running Jack Hegarty that drops it over the bar as well. So Kilcar now starting to find their scoring form. We're about to hit 13 minutes and it's 1-3 to Kilcar, 4 points to our draw. The last three scores coming from the visitors. Jack Hegarty with two of those, one from a free, one from play, and of course Gary Malloy with that goal that he palmed into the back of the net. And Kilcar responded very well to that couple of minute period where our draw were certainly finding a bit of momentum.
3: They certainly have, and as I mentioned, they were kind of happy to play slow ponderous early on in the game, but I think them few our draw scores made them realise, listen, we're going to have to sort of inject a bit more pace into this game here. So they have, and since they have, they've scored 1-2 without a reply, so they haven't put the pressure back on our draw, who are in possession of the ball now with an attacking opportunity.
2: Yeah, so here they come again now, up as far as the edge of the arc, and swinging around this occasion is Kyle McHugh. He lumps one in, up they go for it, and it's a Kilcar man that comes away with it. Looks like it's Ryan McHugh back there playing as a fullback in between two big men, and McHugh judged that best of all. Owen just drops it back into Ryan's path again. In comes a challenge, and it was a brilliant challenge as well. Owen Van McNeilis was able to come across and dispossess McHugh, and then the Ardra man who followed that up when the ball broke was then fouled by Kilcar, and Ardra looking to motor forward once again with Owen Van McNeilis now coming across that 45. The players are starting to line up on the left-hand channel, also making his way up there as the wing-back, Kevin White. White just drops that off again to, I think it was Callum Malley. In the meantime, Josh Malley has it on this near side. As the Ardra men look up and see what the options are. So Josh Malley now, heading out to the left-hand side. Just gives it to McNeilis again. Over the top to Malley. Malley takes a big shoulder, goes to ground. Ryan McHugh was the player that came across. Some referees would have said that was fair enough because it looked to be shoulder to shoulder from here. It wasn't in the back of the front. But, Brendan,
3: I think it was a shoulder into the back, yeah. Right, I think the referee got that call correct. Ryan just kind of came in. He timed maybe the tackle wrong kind of thing. The opposition player was facing backwards to him and Ryan just caught him in the back. So there should be a score for Ardra.
2: So it's a two-point advantage to Kilcar at the moment. 1-3-4. McNeilis is looking to make it a one-point deficit, but he's kicked that out to the right and wide. A second wide of the game for Ardra. Kilcar have won. We have played 15 and a half minutes on the clock here, and Kilcar continue to lead by two.
3: They do, yeah, and you expect Owen Van McNeilis, he's a really good inside kicker, so he did. We saw him kick the big two-pointer earlier in the game. That was a lot simpler free on the right side for him, but just caught it wrong, and now we have Kilcar on attack up the other side of the field, Oisin.
2: Yeah, here they come. Conor Doherty looking to release the ball, but it's turned over brilliantly there by Ardra, who have it back, and now looking to move forward is McCabe. McCabe being challenged by McGinley, and McGinley has fouled, and in comes Owen McHugh. Well, the late challenge, the ball's going to go back the way because it was an earlier challenge. There was a, was it advantage was played? Or I'm just watching to see where Val Murray is trekking up to you. He's given a Kilcar free, has he?
3: He's making signals that I don't understand, or I didn't see what it was going. It must have been something off the play or something like that.
2: Okay. Right, I'll give you an update on another game. Dunlow 11 points. Sean McCool's won 7. They're into the second half there, 8 minutes into the second half. So they've played about 11 at this stage. Jack Hegarty's just dropped that over the bar, so that advantage is now out to 3, and it's a third point of the game for Jack Hegarty. And what we'll do is we'll nip over to Tyrconnell Park to see how things are panning out since with Four Masters and Killy Beggs. Killy Beggs, who, of course, are missing Seamus Coleman today with all the rumours that were going. Killy Beggs still leading there by 6-1 is the latest score that we have from that tie in another match in the senior championship. Here in Pierce Memorial Park, it's 4-1. The goal from Gary Malloy separating the sides here at the moment. And Ardra are on the attack again, carrying possession down the left-hand side, but they have to turn and come back, and they're going to face up now with Paddy McGrath. McGrath lays it off to Owen Van McNeilis. Also there is Callum Malley. If he needs Kyle McHugh, he can use the corner forward who is there out in a deeper role. It's popped forward. Back out it comes now to the 11, who's Josh Malley. Also involved in that was Owen Gallagher. But Owen Van McNeilis, is going to carry possession across the 45 in the Kilcar half. Under the edge of the arc. Again, he dinks right and left and went to offload. And the presence of the two Kilcar players was enough to put him off. Kilcar have the ball back again with Ryan McHugh. Looking to get the ball released over on this near side to us now is the cornerback, Ryan O'Donnell, who's got tons of space. Flicks it forward to Ryan McShane now. McShane goes back to Ryan McHugh. And once again, the Kilcar players calling just to slow things down. Ryan McHugh gives it to Kieran McGinley. Out it goes now, once again, over there to Owen Doherty. And Owen McHugh now is it Owen McHugh who's going to come back inside? The signal comes to now give it to Owen McHugh, who's here. And that ball coming from Conor Doherty. And now Ryan McHugh. Ryan McHugh on to the 45. Gives it to Ryan McShane. McShane now taking on Owen Gallagher. He slips, goes to ground, has to release the ball. It's picked up by Ryan McHugh. He puts the fist in the air. Obviously, there's a signal of some sort coming here for the Kilkear boys. And for the second time now, Ryan McHugh's basically just stalled in between the 45 and the halfway line as he lets his teammates get reset and go again and create another attack on this Ardra defence. Here goes Ryan McHugh laying it off to Kieran McGinley. McGinley now giving it back to Ryan McHugh. There's space here for Ryan McHugh on the right boot, but he's not happy with that at all. Two wides in this game from Ryan McHugh. Kilkear have two wides, so both have come from the county man, and it stays at a 3-point advantage in favour of Kilkear with that goal separating the sides 1-4-4.
3: Yeah, the build-up play wasn't reflected on the finish on that occasion. Ryan McHugh, Kieran McGinley linking up really well after a period of Ryan standing up solo on the ball kind of thing, but they did link up well and created the opportunity good for Ryan, but just poor contact and maybe indicative of the breeze that's coming in from the sea there, Oisin, that it just didn't, that he never caught good hold on that. In the meantime, we still have a player down from the last attack. Owen McNeil has picked up a knock, but he seems to be back on his feet and okay again after getting a bit of medical attention. So yeah, 1-4-4 points, and we're 20 minutes into the first half here, Oisin.
2: So the kick is going to come from Paddy Galler. He is the Ardra goalkeeper. Goes out slightly to the right hand side, up they go for it. Ball's punched on, and it's Callum Malley that has it over the 45 inside the arc. He's got a runner out to his right if he wants to use him, but he's pulled it as effort to the left and wide. Maybe he should have fed it in on that occasion to Cian McCabe, who was joining the attack at speed and had a bit of space open in front of him. But Malley, who has already scored two today, thought he could hit the target, but just at the last second it tailed out to the left and wide.
3: Yeah, and Malley, Callum Malley, is having a really good game for Ardra and started the game really brightly, but you're spot on, Oisin. He had a runner on the outside of him, and he was under pressure because he was making a 50-yard run with the ball maybe, and you always think after a run like that, maybe lay it off to a guy in a better position and he would have had an easier score. But all the same, no score for Ardra on that occasion.
2: Good fetch by Kieran McGinley in the middle of the park. Kilkear going on the hunt for another score here. It's with Ryan McHugh. He feeds it in now to Oran Dugan. Oran Dugan has O'Donnell joining the attack. And again it goes to Ryan McHugh. And every time Kilkear get as far as this position, they seem to just stop. Brendan.
3: Yeah, they're leaving Ryan. They're not coming out putting pressure on him, because they know that if they come out that they're going to leave a big gap in behind, and that's why they're kind of just standing on it kind of thing. But there will come a time if they have to chase the game that they're going to have to come out and retrieve the ball, Oisin, so they are. And, you know, it's not nice to watch this, but that's the way it is.
2: Yeah. So here comes McHugh again. Kieran McGinley's going off on a run up the left. This is Owen McHugh, who's now going to run at the man in front of him up inside the D. Out comes Stephen McBurdy. McBurdy is going to feed it to Ryan McShane. Ryan McShane standing on the 45, just lays that one back. I think it's Connor Doherty's coming across there now. Also here is Ryan McHugh once again to Stephen McBurdy. McBurdy goes out to the wing to Ryan McShane, who's swapped wings. He's played the bulk of this first half down this left hand side. Michael Galler's out a bit deeper here now, just below us. We, of course, are on the stand side of the ground here, Pierce Memorial Park. It's Jack Higgerty who comes back the way now to Ryan McHugh. Ryan McHugh now looking up to see what the movement's like. Just hugging the edge of the arc. Along comes Kieran McGinley. Ryan McHugh's continued to hold on to the ball. Back to Kieran McGinley. And now Stephen McBurdy, who's obviously swapping the man inside, right, helping out around the middle. You can see the signals coming for players to come out a bit. This is Ryan McShane once again. And Ryan McShane's going to be met by Sean White on there. Paddy McGrath's there too. Now it is Kieran McGinley. So the men in blue and gold is taking their time with this passage of play. Kieran McGinley has found a bit of space, just lays it off to the right-hand side. And Kilkear are going to go back to the 45 again. Michael Gallagher lays it off to Ryan McHugh. The other Ryan on the side. There's a couple of Ryans actually on the side. A Ryan O'Donnell. There's a Ryan McShane. Ryan McHugh, there's a few of them there. This is McHugh now. Owen McHugh picks up possession. Went to dink in between two players, but he's been caught in possession. Just lost his foot in there. Ball's been turned over quickly, and it's Ardra now who are going to work up the field with Malley. Linking up with Paddy McGrath now. Paddy McGrath over across the 45. Josh Malley has it, steadies himself on the right boot. Josh Malley just drops it over the bar, and now there's 2 points separated in the sides. So for all the patience that Kilkear have, all it took was a slip of Owen McHugh for the ball to be turned over, and they were punished at the other end with a score by Ardra, 5 plays, 1-4.
3: Yeah, brilliant counter, you'd have to say, from Ardra on that occasion. You know, they stood firm in their defensive structure, so they did, and tempted Owen McHugh to come at them. Owen McHugh was turned over, and then Paddy McGrath linking up with Josh Malley, and he did brilliantly put it over the bar. But it was a score that Ardra needed, of their first score in 15 minutes, Oisín.
2: Yeah, so the ball is back in the half of Ardra, and it's with Kilkiar, and it's with Owen Dugan now. Just taking a look. Dunloe 16 points. McCool's 1-9 is the latest score. 17 minutes played in the second half in that championship encounter. And we'll see if we can get a look to see what's happening up in Tyrconnell Park as well, where Four Masters are playing Killybegs today. And the latest score that we have for you is Four Masters 3 points, Killybegs 7.

0: kick two pointers out there with the wind blowing the way it is, Oisín. So they're happy to keep their defensive structure in place and they're not tempted out.
1: Kieran McGinley is going to do the same thing now. He has possession and at his own pace, quite leisurely and happily, he is going to head up as far as the 45 in the Ardra half and then decides to turn back and give it to Ryan McHugh, who solos the ball. Again, looking up to see what the movement is. Ryan McShane's going to have a run here now. Oh, there's a fist out here and an Ardra player and baller, so there is, right in front of the referee. Kevin White basically stuck his hand out just as Ryan McShane was passing. He got a yellow card for that, and he's very lucky only to get a yellow for that, Brendan.
0: Yeah, a lot of refs could give a red on that occasion. I'm kind of glad it is only a yellow, because I don't think there was a huge amount in it, actually. Now, I just caught it with the side of me while I was watching something else here, but the Kilcar player is still down, and referee has decided that it is a yellow card. So both teams, for the sake of the game, is going to stay 15v15, Oisín, but I think it needs it, because it's very slow, meticulous kind of play, so it is a lot of it, and it's difficult to watch, Oisín, so yeah. It is actually, you know.
1: Yes, what is it, 1-4 to 5. It's a 2-point advantage to Kilcar. Let's check on the clock to see how we're fixed. We've got 26, almost 27 minutes played, so 3 minutes to go to the break here. And I suppose the new rules at times, when we come to games and see how matches are panning out, this is a feature of times in the game, so it is, because what they're trying to do is just create a bit more space.
0: They are indeed.
1: And you can understand that.
0: Yeah, yeah.
1: From a spectacle point of view, it's not great.
0: It's not great to watch. And we saw a lot of, we saw some of this through the summer too at inter-county level, so we did, Oisín, but it's not good to watch, so it's not. And you can see why teams are sitting too, because they don't want to leave them gaps in behind that the likes of Owen, Ryan McHugh, Kieran McGinley are looking to exploit. So they just sit in their position knowing that they have to make a play at some stage. And we've seen them on a few occasions get turnovers in that area because our drawer defending quite narrow, so they are. So when Kilcar do come through the middle, they have plenty of bodies there and they're able to force the turnovers.
1: So 2.5 minutes to go, plus whatever additional time is going to be added on by Val Murray. Play is continuing, and again it's Ryan McHugh is looking to dictate things just on the edge of the Ardra half. Out comes Stephen McBrearty. Kieran McGinley running into traffic, needs to release the ball, goes to Stephen McBrearty again. His older brother Patrick, of course, who was a media pundit during the inter-county season, not available for the club, and I'll have to wait to see if he is going to be available at any stage in the club championship this year, but some are indicating that that may not be the case. Another player that's missing is Matthew McLean, of course, former captain of the side. He's out injured, and we wait to see too as the championship progresses, will he be returning at some stage for the Townie side?
0: Not to mention the Westmead manager.
1: Mark McHugh, who's named amongst the substitutes as well today. He may feature at some stage this afternoon. Kieran McGinley crossing the 45, an Ardra half, on the edge of the arc. He's got a runner ahead of him, but the Ardra defence are sticking tight. Back it comes to Stephen McBrearty once again. Ryan McHugh is there. It's causing Owen standing centre field. Ryan McShane's free on this near side. It goes to Owen McHugh. We're inside the closing minute of the opening half, plus whatever additional time's going to be stuck on the end of it by Val Murray and his team. Ryan McHugh just soloing again on the edge of the Ardra half. Stephen McBrearty coming back on the loop around. Fists it forward. The ball drops on the edge of the arc. And it's Connor Doherty's ball just about makes it as far as Ryan McHugh. He needs to watch his house here because Mally's coming in behind him. Now it's Ryan McShane once again. And this is Owen McHugh. 20 seconds left of the opening half, plus whatever's going to be added on. And Kilcar again seemed to have stopped on the edge of the Ardra half. Well, the Ardra seemed to have stopped too, because away goes Kieran McGinley now. Stepping across the edge of the arc, into the D, gets rid of the ball, but it goes straight to an Ardra player. And this may be the last passage of play in the opening half. It's going to be brought forward now by the official, and Ardra will be looking now to close out this gap. They currently trail, of course, by two. It's a 7-5 game. Both have had five scores in this tie, but of course Kilcar have had that goal. It's 1-4 plays 5, and Ardra now in additional time at the end of the first half have possession and are on the attack. Here's a man who's got a couple of scores for them, Callum Malley.

0: His brother Josh has also got 1-2. And Callum now goes to the 45 in the Kilkear half. Running at this Kilkear defence. Snapping at it now is the corner forward. That is Kyle McHugh. Yeah. And Ardra would see that as a wasted opportunity, Brendan.
1: They will indeed, yeah. It was brilliant to play initially again by Callum Maley, who's at a fine first half, been the kind of standout player for Ardra. Created the opportunity brilliantly for Kyle McHugh. Kyle McHugh played centre forward for the 20s last year and was really effective and should have done better with that opportunity, but it just went to the right and wide and didn't get on. Prior to that, we had the Kilkear slow attack, and again Ardra getting the turnover and able to transition up the field because they have the bodies back.
0: And here we go, Ryan McHugh sprinting up the field now for Kilkear as the last score of the half going to come from the Townie men. Out it goes to Stephen McBurdy. McBurdy is going to try on the left peg. It's pulled across the face of the goals and upright. Bit of a mess and a hash there between the defender and the goalkeeper. And Ardra are lucky enough to get away with that. The Ardra player was fouled as well. There is going to be another passage of play here before we head for the changing room at half time. The fullback is Shane White. White is a couple of players ahead of him. This is Callum Maley. You can say his name a couple of ways. We've been told it's Maley. You can also pronounce it as Maley. But Callum continues his run. He's a lively footballer, so he is. He's got support inside. This is Owen Gallagher in the midfielder that can't control it. Kilkear have snatched it back up now with the goal scorer Gary Malloy. And it's going to be a free out to Kilkear as Val Murray blows the whistle. And when this free's taken, I would say that's going to be the end of the half. Well, it actually is the end of the half by all accounts looking at it, the way the players are all coming over. I take it Val Murray has blown the full-time whistle, Brendan, or the half-time whistle.
1: Yeah.
0: So as at the break, it's a two-point advantage to Kilkear. They lead 1-4-5. And
1: I don't know what was signaling.
0: The referee, I think, sent the ball back and went over the bar, and he was having a joke with his umpire as he put up his two hands for a two-pointer. Very good, Val. In the meantime, so Kilkear 1-4, Ardra 5 points. There's 2 points in it, and really that goal of Gary Malloy's is the score which separates the two sides here, Brendan.
1: It is, yeah. Big score for Kilkear, you know, and Kilkear scored 1-3 on the hop there at that period in the game after a really bright opening from Ardra, and they looked a better time at better team at stages and that, so they did. But so you have to say, Oisín, it's been a disappointing half of football. It's been kind of slow, methodical. There hasn't been much excitement to it, and what you want to see is, you know, we know the quality that Ardra have or that Kilkear have if they run at players, but they seem to be playing a content holding game, happy to hold the ball around the middle third of the field to get them opportunities to attack Ardra. You'd have to say that Ardra's defence has been staunch. They've held their ground really well. They haven't fallen into the trap of coming out of them, leaving the gaps in behind. And when Kilkear have attacked them gaps, I'd say on 4 or 5 occasions Ardra have got the turnovers on them, been able to get the ball back in hand and get back up the field again. So yeah, been a disappointing first half all in all, Ash, and you have to say, on football wise, but let's hope we get better fare in the second half.
0: Okay then, so we're going to take a break ourselves here as well at half time at Pierce Memorial Park in round one of the Michael Murphy Sports and Leisure Donegal Senior Football Championship. It's our draft, 5 points, Kilkear 1-4. The men from Townie have a 2-point advantage at the break.
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3: Thank you very much, Brendan Kilcoyne and Oisín Kelly. Time for a commercial break. When we come back, we're going to hear from the 2012 All-Ireland winner, the Glenfinnan player-manager, Frank Meglin.
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3: 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It's a commencement of the Donegal Senior, Intermediate and Junior A Football Championships. We're going to begin with the Senior half-time, Chuck Connell Park, Donegal Town. There's no Shamey Coleman on the playing field. Yes, he's there, but he ain't playing. Killy Beggs lead at half-time, 7-5. What about our featured game today? Pearse Memorial Park on Ardragh. It's half-time, Ardragh 5. It is Kilcar 1-4. Gary Malloy with the only goal of the game coming in the first half of that encounter. Also currently taking place, the concluding stages at Ross's Park in Donegal today. And just when I say that, the full-time whistle goes. Victory for the home team. Donegal 20 points. Sean McCool's a goal and 10 points. And that's the full time. So Dunlow, they got the county final 2 years ago, and they kicked off today's this season's championship with a victory. Now, some post-match reaction to tell you about, because early on today, Glenfinn beat Neave Columbia 117-15 points. Here is what the Glenfinn player manager Frank McGlynn had to say when he caught up with Ryan Ferry after the game.
11: Yeah, I suppose both teams probably were always in the game. It was nip and tuck right throughout the first half, and you know, we opened up a gap maybe 4 to 5 points there in the second half, but Glenn never gave up and kept playing, and they had quality in the forward line. They were always going to create chances and get scores, and you know, we're just glad to get that goal at the end to free up that bit of breathing space.
12: Yeah, you battled really hard there, I thought, and particularly in the midfield, and it just seemed to keep coming up. When the ball hit the ground, it seemed to be a red and white jersey there.
11: Yeah, I suppose when push came to shove, you know, Glenn closed back into 2 points there at the end, and you know, fair play to Sean Martin, Stephen Martin, like Jason Morrow out around the middle of the field. You know, they got their hands in primary possession, and you know, in games, you know, when there's only a 2 point gap and it'd be a couple of minutes to go, that's what it's all about, is just gaining that primary possession. And we were glad to get those couple of kickouts and get the ball down the field to open up the gap again. Overall, you know, I'd say both teams probably, you know, it was nip and tuck, and we probably would have been quite happy with the first half. You know, we got 8 points on the board, and a lot of them were good scores, and you know, consistently we're kind of creating chances, and that probably laid the groundwork. Then we played with a bit of a breeze in the second half and clipped over 3 to 4 points at the start of the second half too, so it helped, so it did towards the end.
12: Yeah, Sean Ward back from Boston in time to play in the second half there, and he made a huge difference when he came on.
11: Yeah, he did. Yeah, look, Sean's great quality on the ball, so he has, and he came up with a 2-pointer at a massive time of the game, so he did too, and other scores as well, and even just to have his presence on the pitch too, you know, physicality wise too, and a bit of height around the middle definitely helped, and we're definitely glad to get him back, and hoping that there's a few more additions to the panel now going forward.
12: Very good, and a good win, and you look forward now to another duo with Terman. Of course, your club know them very, very well, and did you get a look at the Terman against Glenswally yesterday?
11: Yeah, but yesterday, I suppose Terman they put in a good performance yesterday, you know, and that game, similar doors today, could have went anyway. Glenswally probably just come up with the scores at the right time, but we know Terman, you know, this past couple of years have been consistent, and you know, they're a very good, very strong side around the middle, so they are, so we know it's going to be a massive task going down there to the Burn Road, but it's always one that, you know, I suppose we look forward to. You know, you're going to get a good, intense championship game of football, and look, that's what football's all about. That's what we're probably training for all year, and I suppose if you can't look forward to going down to the Burn Road and getting into a good, hard game of championship football, you probably shouldn't be doing the training all year, so that's probably what we're going to go after. We have 2 points on the board, and look, we'll look to get as many points on the board before the round four game.
3: Glenfinnan manager, they are up against Terman next weekend. They beat Glencolmkill today, and Glencolmkill will play Gidoer next Saturday evening at 5 o'clock in the next round of the senior championship competition. Not too much information regarding the intermediate championship. What I do have for you, St. Noll's beat Red Cues today 218-111, and the junior A championship, St. Mary's Convoy 12, Letterkenny Gales 19 points. It's Camogie final day in Croke Park. Cork are taking on Galway. There's 25 minutes gone on this one. Galway lead by a point, 7-6. 25 minutes gone in that encounter. Earlier on today, Armagh, they were crowned junior champions, beating Cavan 17-15. Congratulations to Antrim. They won the Intermediate Camogie Championship, beating Laois today 122-11 points. Celtic have beaten Kilmarnock today 5-1. Here is their assistant manager. He was the caretaker manager today. Martin O'Neill had a small procedure. He wasn't there today, but Sean Maloney was assistant manager.
13: He scored a brilliant hat-trick, but he also, a big part of his game was when Kilmarnock went man for man. He had to hold it, and it's something the boss is really, really strong on.
3: New signing, Casper, who a hat-trick today for Celtic. That's who Sean Maloney was talking about there. Remember, he scored the hat-trick all in the first half, so Celtic started the new top flight of back-to-back victories in the start of the season. What we're going to do now is we're going to take a commercial break in Highland Radio Sunday Sport, and we'll be going back to Ardra shortly. Remember, at half-time, it's Ardra 5, Kilkenny 1-4.
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3: Welcome back. It is Kieran Cannon and Mark Gallagher. Myself and Mark was having a good conversation about the club championship. Good that it's back and running again. Just in case you missed it, a number of moments ago, half time in Draconnell Park, four Masters, 5 points. Killybegs, 7. Killybegs lead by 2 without Seamus Coleman. And Dunlow beat Sean McCools today, 20-1. Time to return for live second half coverage. Pearce Memorial Park in Ardra. Remember, half time, Ardra 5, Kilcar 1-4. Back to Brendan Kilcoyne and Oisin Kelly.
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0: Down into last night, there's two games just still to finish. This is one. The other one is taking place at Tyrconnell Park in Donegal Town, where Killybegs are in front by 2 points, 7-5. Both sides have had five scores, but two of the five for the Fishermen have come from two-pointers, and that's the difference, really, between the two sides there. Play has resumed here, so the second half is up and running. And Kilcar in this latter half playing from left to right, and they do have this very, very strong breeze. We wait to see if there's going to be a two-pointer in this tie from the Kilcar men. We've only had one so far from Owen Ban McNeilis, and that came in the first half for our draw. There's Owen McHugh having a pot at it to see if he can add one, but it's going to be marked as a wide, so it stays at a two-point game. Now, there was a bit of discussion between ourselves on air, and there's been lots of discussion in behind us as well in the hall area, in the dining area here at Ardra in the clubhouse. By the way, thanks to the great people down here. We've had the soup. We were very well looked after, but we were all talking about the tactic that Kilcar had brought into this game, where they basically stayed between the 45 and the halfway line and waiting for Ardra to come out, but they didn't come out. They sat in, and there was very, you could call it boring spells of play in that opening half. We're hoping maybe for something different in the second half here, are we, Brendan Kilcoyne?
1: First half was that you know, Ardra were playing with the win, but still decided to sit in their defensive shape and not come out and try and win the ball back from Kilcar. Kilcar were quite happy to hold it because they know they've the breeze in the second half, so they, you would expect them to get some 2 point shots off in the second half. And we already saw after the first attack that Owen McHugh had tried one that just went narrowly wide. But you have to say that Ardra are defending really, really well despite the system that they're playing, and that they're defending well, they're getting the turnovers that they want, and they now have an opportunity to attack here, Rashi.
0: Yeah, Paddy McGrath was clattered, but the advantage was played, and away comes Josh Malley, and he's now fouled outside the D. The advantage is played again. There's an opportunity here for the midfielder to go. Oh, it's rattled off the crossbar. It's going to be kept out, and Val Murray's going to bring it back for a free here on the edge of the D, and that thunderous effort coming in from John Ross Molloy. It rattled off the crossbar. By God, it was so, so close to getting in to the back of the net. A huge let off after Stephen McBertie was turned over.
1: Well, he was, yeah, but I don't think it would have stood anyway, because the guy that was fouled, Josh Malley, was down the ground, and he literally just threw the ball up, I think, to JR, and he just, yeah, brilliant effort, came crashing off the crossbar, but an opportunity all the same, just top of the D to for Owen Van McNeilis to open up a second half account. He already has a two-pointer in the first half. He missed it. He did miss another free, but you would expect him to put this one over, Oisin.
0: Yeah, this will bring it back now to a one-point game. Currently, as things stand, Kilcar have the edge by two. Owen Van McNeilis looking for his third point of the tie. It's dropped over the bar. The white flag is raised. 6 points now for Ardra. 1-4. That's 7 for Kilcar, and the kick is going to come here now from Shani Boyle. By the way, I don't see any changes in the second half to either side. But there will be, of course, some coming in throughout this latter period. Ryan McShean skipping through the challenge. Out to his right-hand side is Kieran McGinley. McGinley has support there if he wants with Oran Dugan, but he's kept going. Also there as well is Jack Higgerty. But Kieran McGinley is going to come back now and drop it to Gary Malloy, the scorer of the goal in the first half. A palmed in effort from Malloy after a great run from Ryan McShean had opened it up. And that was the goal, that the score that was separating the sides at the break. And I suppose it's still the key score so far in this game. Ryan McHugh is going to lay that one off to Stephen McBurdy, but he's closed out. Back it comes now to Michael Gallagher. Ryan McHugh once again looking to pull the strings. He's going to work it back to Kieran McGinley. McGinley now going to the 45 to Ryan McShean. Ryan McShean now thinks on left. Waits for support with Stephen McBurdy. But McBurdy's closed down there, so he is, and he has to feed it to McGinley. McGinley needs to be careful not get caught in traffic. Wisehead gives it back to Ryan McHugh, whose effort is going to drop in. Oh, it's into the back of the net. And the man who got a hand on it is Connor Doherty. Ryan McHugh sent the ball in. I think Ryan McHugh may have been going for a score. We'll probably ask him afterwards. But it dropped short, and it went in over the top of the defence of our draw. And Connor Doherty was standing there. And all he had to do was flick it over his head into the back of the net. And now 2-4 plays 6. It's a 4-point advantage once again for Kilcar.
1: Yeah, and I've no doubt in my mind that Ryan was going for a point on, or for a 2-pointer on that occasion, but Conor Doherty was astute enough and aware enough at the edge of the square to get a flick onto it and put it in the back of the net.
0: And Kilcar looking for another one here. Owen McHugh thought he was fouled, but the referee Val Murray says no, play continues, and our draw are able to come away with possession. Remember, our draw in the second half are playing into that stiff breeze. Josh Malley sends it into the middle. Well, there is the wing back, Kevin White. Kevin White gives it back to Malley. Malley has support there as well from, is it John Ross Malloy that's coming across field? This is Dara Hennigan. Dara Hennigan now going toe to hand. They're just going to work it along the edge of the Kilcar half. Maybe this might be a tactic of Ardras now trying to encourage Kilcar to come out. And Kilcar just holding that line on the 45 metre line in their half at the moment. This is Callum Malley to the big frame of McNeillis. Thought about having a go, showed it to the left, turned to the right. Now it's back into Callum Malley once again on the edge of the D. Here comes Paddy McGrath. The 2012 All-Ireland winner's effort is superbly brought down by the goal scorer Connor Doherty, but Ardra still have it. Malley's busting through the challenges, but he's stripped off it as well, and Connor Doherty's involved in that again, so Connor Doherty's having a super number of minutes here at the start of the second half for Kilcar. The ball's already up to the middle third where Brian O'Donnell is there. Ryan McHugh has it once again, needs to sidestep a couple of challenges, looking to find the player available in space at the moment. There's one there, it's the cornerback Ryan O'Donnell. Gives it back to McHugh. Now it's going to drop into the path of Gary Malloy, who is challenged, and the ball comes out. And again, the Kilcar player thought he was fouled, but no, Val Murray says work away. So our draw are on the attack. It's with Owen Van McNeillis, but again just has to stall and wait for support. There is Kevin White. Comes back the way now to Dara Hennigan. Hennigan links up with Callum Malley, and he looks to see where the options are ahead of him. He needs to just track across that 45. Gives it to Josh Malley. He's not going to put the burners on. Try and cut inside. Twisting and turning. Gives it to Callum once again. Callum comes back to McNeillis. McNeillis moving, twisting and turning. Good pressure from the Kilcar defender. It's forced back to Callum Malley now, just on the edge of the 45 in the Kilcar half. Coming across to the middle of the park. This is good running. Always clipped up as well there by Oran Dugan. So it's going to be a free on the edge of the D. And Ardra have an opportunity to bring it back now to just the 3 points separating the sides. And Ticket McNeillis is going to come over and take this one as well. But certainly these Malley or Millie brothers. I know we were having a discussion with John McConnell earlier on. They're locally, it's Malley. And Listen, they're two good footballers, the two lively footballers, the brothers, Josh and Callum.
1: Yeah, did really well again. Callum was having a really good game. He thought he was going to link up with his brother there, and his brother kind of looked at him. I think the Kilcare defenders thought so too, and suddenly he was through. But there was a foul then came in from, I think it was Oran Dugan, accidental trip, so it was. So game goes on, and Kilcare now have possession here under Asashi.
0: Yeah, and Kieran McGinley gets it away to Oran Dugan. Dugan's going to find Ryan McHugh, and now they're going to set Brian O'Donnell on his way. Well, thought he was going on his way down the left hand side, decides to come back into the middle again. McHugh to O'Donnell to McGinley, and McShane is free down this right hand side. He chips the ball up into his grasp and has to wait for support, to wait for Kieran McGinley. Ryan McHugh goes again, a runner ahead of him, it's Brian O'Donnell, back to McHugh, steps to the right, now he goes again from distance. Ryan McHugh's effort drops over the bar, and that's a two-pointer for Kilcare, and that would be their first two-pointer of the game. I think that's the fourth attempt Ryan McHugh's had at trying to hit the target today. He had two wides earlier, one dropped short, which resulted in the goal, and it's 2-6, so now there is two goals separating the sides. 2-6 plays, 6 here, Brendan.
1: Yeah, there's no doubt Ryan made good contact with that one, you know, worked the ball, he was involved in that move two or three times up the field, got the ball just at the top of the D, right in the middle, and he comfortably put that one over the bar, which shows you the advantage of the win that he had.
0: 9 minutes played in the second half. Ardra badly need a response. They're not going to get one, kicking the ball straight to a Kilcare player. The chase is on now to keep it in play on the far side of the pitch. It comes back to Ryan McHugh. Again, Kieran McGinley to Ryan McShane. McShane now kicking the ball forward, and it's picked up there by Michael Gallagher, who has players there in support. Gallagher takes the return, needs to watch the traffic. Here's Stephen McBurdy kicking from distance, and that one drops over the bar as well. That's going to be a one-pointer for Stephen McBurdy, because he was just inside the arc. So it's now a 7-point advantage, 2-7 plays 6, and you could just see Kilcare starting to take a grasp of this game here now, Brendan.
1: You can, and that was score of the game for me. The ball work, Ryan McHugh way back in his own corner back position, worked the ball, kicked the ball two or three kicks up the field. We interchange a hand passes then up at the top of the D, and as you say, Stephen McBrady then just ventured inside it and put it comfortably over the bar for a score. So good opening to the second half for Kilcare, 2-7 to 6 points.
0: And the Ardra player is fouled in his own half, and here comes the man from Kentucky once again. Centre half back is Paddy McGrath. Paddy McGrath up to the 45, looking to ride the challenge that comes in from Kieran McGinley. Just about does that. They are able to get the ball back. John Ross Molloy sends it across the 45. It's Hennigan that has it over there. Comes back in again to Paddy McGrath. There's big questions being asked here now off the home side. Callum Malley bringing the ball forward for the hosts. Just looking to get past a couple of Kilcare players, but he has to turn and work it once again to Owen Van McNeilis. Josh Malley into the centre of the park again, where he finds the wing back there, who is Kevin White. Kevin White now moving forward. Hennigan's just out to his right hand side, coming across the edge of the arc, back to McNeilis again. McNeilis gives it to Callum Malley. Malley now got a bit of space there, offloads, and Malley's effort drops over the bar. It's a badly needed score for Ardra, and that would be a third point of the game for Malley, who now goes to, well, his team goes to 7 points. So Kilcare 2-6. So those two goals again from Connor Doherty and Gary Molloy in the first half. Doherty's was in the second. Those are the scores that are separating those two sides. Kilcare still very much in the driving seat here as they look for their opening points up the half, or the championship rather. They're in the driving seat in the second half, and they're away from home today, and of course they do have a game at home next week, Saturday evening, but they've got a big one where they are playing Four Masters, and maybe that's a fixture that we'll take a look at now and dip in as to see how things are panning out in Tyrconnell Park at the break. Killybegs, of course, were leading by 7 points to 5. It's now swung round in favour of Four Masters. 9 minutes into the second half. They lead by 10 points to 8. Ryan McHugh wants another two-pointer here in our draw, but the Kilcare, the effort from the Kilcare man goes out to the right and wide. So Four Masters leading in Donegal Town now. They've turned that around from a two-point deficit to a two-point advantage. And Four Masters, of course, will be going to Townie next week. And if things finish like what they are now, both of those teams will have 2 points on the board ahead of round two. But there's still a great bit of football to be played because we're on 13 minutes here in our draw. And not too far off that as well in Donegal Town. Owen McHugh, he's going to go for two. Doesn't have the distance, and it's handy enough to deal with there for the Ardrag goalkeeper, Paddy Gallagher. He just goes with the short one, lays it forward. This is Paddy McGrath now, who's bringing it up centre field. Goes to the midfielder, Owen Gallagher. Callum Malley laying that off to the fullback, Shane White. Dara Hennigan now carrying possession across the middle of the field, and it goes to Paddy McGrath once again. So, Brendan, what do our draw need to do here? We're 14 minutes into the second half. They find themselves two goals adrift, and they're going to have to try and find the creative side of things, so they are, if they're going to get back into this.
1: They are indeed, Jan. You would think they're going to need a goal to get back into it, Oisin, because the possibility of kicking two-pointers into the wind, into the sea goals there is very low, so it is. So they're going to have to try and find a way through this Kilcare defence, and to be fair, to date, they haven't shown the ability to do that, Oisin, neither in the first half or so far in the second half. Kilcare have defended comfortably. They haven't given up really goal chances, any goal chances that I recall, so they're going to have to change their advance, and the way they're advancing the ball is too slow, it's too ponderous, and Kilcare dealing with it very comfortably.
0: Now this is Jack Higgerty now, who is in control of possession. Higgerty, of course, part of the scores in the first half for Kilcare. Kieran McGinley, the Tyrian midfielder for the men from Tyne, lays it off to Ryan McHugh. McHugh now up as far as the edge of the arc. Ahead of him is McGinley. McGinley's going to come back across field. Decides to dink left once again. It's opened up, so it has, for Kieran McGinley, showing his class and showing his quality. And gets another point now for Kilcare. So 2-8 on the scoreboard for the visitors here. It's back to a 7-point advantage. And we've started the final quarter of this tie, 15 and a half minutes played.
1: Yeah, Kieran McGinley's first score of the day. He regular contributed to the Kilcare scoreline down through the years. So he was on that occasion, showed dancing feet to get through the dry defence, and then was left with a simple task of putting it over the bar at the end of that. But really good play from the big man in the middle of the park.
0: Is there something in our draw to come back into this tie? Owen Gallagher just drops it into the path of Paddy McGrath. It's a good run by McGrath, but he needs help. So he does. And that one's just got away from the Ardrag man on that occasion. There has, of course, been a substitution made in the Ardrag side. We shall confirm that for you. End of the game, Shane Sweeney with 20 on his back for Ardrag. Owen Van McNeilis sends in a high one, but you can see the strength of the one there, the way the ball's moving about on it. And it goes well out to the right and wide.
1: Yeah, it was just a kind of stab at it, so it was. He was kind of in a standing position. He was under pressure from the Kilcare defence, so he didn't really get a true swing at the ball. And it was always, as you say, with the wind, curling away from the goalpost and easily defended again by Kilcare.
0: So the kick is going to come now from Shawnee Boyle. Or from Paddy Gallagher, excuse me. Yeah, Shawnee Boyle, sorry. Yeah, the Kilcare goalkeeper. Kilcare played from left to right. Here it goes. That's a good delivery down the middle. It's met Ryan McHugh. He's able to skip around Hennigan. And away goes Ryan McHugh. His options here, so he has. He's going to take it on himself on the right boot. And again, just wrapping it over the bar. Ryan McHugh showing his class. Kilcare showing their class. The kick out was good. And Ryan McHugh punishing them 2-9 now to 7. So it's an 8-point game for the very, very first time here.
1: Yeah, 3 points from Ryan McHugh too. And as you say, picked up the kick out in the middle of the field. There was acres of space in front of him. He ran at that grass, found himself at the top of the D and says, listen, I'm going to take my own score here. There's no need to involve anyone else. And it was the right thing to do too. So he was. Keep the scoreboard ticking over, Oisin, for Kilcare. They're in a very comfortable position now.
0: Yeah, they are. And here's Steve McBurdy looking in the score. And he wants two. And it's just dropped over the bar. And The both hands are raised by Val Murray, so it's a second two-pointer off the game for Kilkear. Stephen McBurdy has got his first score off the tie, and that is now a 10-point advantage. So it is in this game. McBurdy has 3 points, so he does. Ryan McHugh's got three. Connor Doherty, Gary Malloy stepping up with the goals. Jack Hegarty's got 3 points. He hasn't scored in the second half yet, so he hasn't. So 2-11 plays 7 points. It's 17 plays seven. Again, Kilkear have won the kick-out. And the way the game's evolved now in the last couple of minutes, this could be a rout, so it could, the way Kilkear is going at it now.
1: Yeah, Ashin, they've just assumed total control, so they have, and they're dominating the kickouts now the last few minutes, so they're around the middle of the park. They'll be happy to hold the ball in that area, create the opportunity, and continue to take their scores. But as you say, it's really comfortable from at this stage, and you see our draw still sitting in their defensive shape. You would imagine if they want to try and chase this game down at all, that they would be coming out, but they don't seem to want to do that. They're just holding their line there.
0: Yeah. Owen McHugh basically nearly at a standstill with a solo, gives it to Ryan McHugh, and now Kieran McGinley once again. And the way McHugh and McGinley go about their business and dictate the tempo and are dictating the game here, and you can add Owen McHugh into that mix as well. He decides to turn right and goes on to the right boot, but his effort's going to go wide, and that would be a fifth wide of the game for Kilkear, and it stays at 2-11 to 7. So it does, and that would be still the 10-point advantage that they have. And it could be a long 10 minutes here, Brendan, so it could.
1: Yeah, they're so much in their comfort zone at this stage. Yeah. Actually, as I mentioned there a few minutes ago, they're just kind of holding ball, creating opportunity. They know they're not under any pressure when they're trying to retain possession, so they can work the best opportunity that they can and get the shot off. And that occasion we saw when McHugh did really well to get into the position, but he just tailed to the right of the post and wide for him. But yeah, so it's been a very lackluster game, you'd have to say.
0: Yeah, and listen, 2 points on the board is what Kilkear are hoping for today as they go to round two next week against Formasters, who are also on course for having 2 points on the board. That certainly will be a big game, as both sides will have aspirations of going directly to the semi-finals, or to the quarter-finals rather, after the group stage. Our draw on the tack here, trying to create something. Owen Gallagher is there as well. By the way, that Four Masters latest score is now 12-8 in favour of the Four Masters side, the Donegal Town boys playing at home at Tyrconnell Park, and are leading now by 4, and they've just started the final quarter as well. Another effort coming on from our draw, snapshot there by the wing back Kevin White, and that will be wide number 4 for our draw. And I think there's going to be a change as well on the Kilkear team. If I cast my eyes over to the far side of the pitch, we'll get a number on this young man coming onto the field. Jack Hegarty is the player who is leaving. And we'll confirm who that is. It's en route up top there for Kilkear, Brendan. So yeah, a change been made by Mark Sweeney. Number 18 on his back. So that would be Liam McLaughlin, if the numbers are correct.
1: Yeah, Liam McLaughlin. Yeah.
0: He's into the game for Kilkear, so the first change made there by Mark Sweeney. And again, Kilkear winning the kick-out. The man who won that one, this is one of the goal scorers, Connor Doherty. Away goes Kieran McGinley, easy enough to find the target. And the big man in the middle has got 2 points now in this game, Kieran McGinley.
1: Good quick play from Ryan McHugh, spotted that Kieran had made the run inside, was unmarked, just slipped the ball to him. Kieran had a quick look at the post, put it straight over the black spot. Easy score for Kilkear.
0: Yeah, so it's now an 11-point advantage, and we have hit 22 minutes of the second half, so there's 8 to go, plus whatever additional time's going to be there. Young McLaughlin gets his first touch, gives it back now to Connor Doherty. Connor Doherty's going to go to Owen Cormack. The other cornerback's Ryan O'Donnell. We've spread it out now to Owen McHugh over on that left-hand side, the opposite side to us. Brian O'Donnell picks it up once again. It goes to Ryan O'Donnell, and not related, these two guys. There is brothers of Ryan on the team. If we look down through the list on the Kilkear team, the likes of Connor O'Donnell is in the sub as a brother. Kieran McGinley again, been tracked by Paddy McGrath. few veterans of both sides have been round the block a bit for their respective clubs in the championships. Again, I know we mentioned Brendan McDyer last night when we were doing commentary about it. It was his 22nd season, the club championship season with Niamh Connell. Paddy McGraw has a fair few under his belt as well. Liam McLaughlin with an effort in there just on the pitch. Obviously not warmed up yet. Drops out to right and wide, and that will be wide number
1: six.
0: Yeah, wide number six for Kilkiar. So under seven to go here. And the home crowd have gone very, very quiet. A big crowd down here today in Kentucky for this tie. A big crowd in for the reserve game earlier on, which Ardragh won. Two clubs that are very well represented by their parishes and their support base. They come out in their big numbers. But it is, of course, Championship Sunday. And we're going to be rolling into the weeks of Championship now over the next number of weeks. Round two is next weekend. Then we have round three the following weekend before there is a break of 1 week. And then round four is going to be the first week of September. The week after that will be the prelim quarterfinals. Then there's another break. And then the last weekend in September is going to be the quarterfinal weekend. So that is the schedule of the Senior Championship, the Michael Murphy Sports and Leisure Senior Football Championship. Josh Malley stuck it under the back of the net for Ardragh. A badly needed score for them. Fair play to the young fella. He worked very, very hard. He had a couple of attempts at it through the challenges, and he was able to rifle it under the back of the net. So that now means they go to 1-7. That's 10. Kilkiar do have 2-12 on the board. That's 18. So there's still an 8-point advantage there. But young Malley striking that ball very, very impressively, Brendan.
1: Yeah, I did. And the two brothers, the two Malley brothers in the half forward line, have worked really hard for the Ardragh team today. So they have Callum, as we mentioned a few times, has been really influential, probably the best Ardragh player on the field. Paddy McGrath has tried to drive them back from centre, drive them forward from centre back. But I thought the referee did well on that occasion. He allowed the advantage, so he did. And on the second attempt, then Josh Malley was able to rifle it into the roof of the net. So give the home local support something to cheer about, because they haven't had much to cheer about today, to be fair, Oisin.
0: And just looking at now, for Masters right to 6-point advantage, 14-8 is the latest score there. Okay, there's another substitution. Off goes Danny Walsh, the wing back for Ardragh. A confirmation of who's actually come in to the game over on that far side. When it gets a bit closer, and we can see his number, the number on his back. But Ardragh have made another change. This is the young man in question. Ardragh now working the ball up the field with Malley. Malley gives it across. This is back to Callum Malley, who's running into traffic, but he's going to have a go anyway in the left foot. But the wind just pulls that one across the front of the uprights, and it's going to go out, and it is going to be marked as a wide. So the kick will come again from Shawnee Boyle, the Kilkiar goalkeeper. On the clock, we've got under four to go. It's still an 8-point advantage in this tie to the visiting Kilkiar team. Shawnee Boyle with the kick out. And I would expect him to drive this one down the middle, because Kilkiar are on top on kickouts as well this afternoon. McGinley's the target. It goes over the top of McGinley and John Ross Molloy. It's Ardragh that have it with Joe Milley. Flicks it forward to Callum Malley. Malley now heading up towards the 21, up the left hand channel, heading towards the C end of the ground here. Back it comes to Josh Malley. He's looking to see what his options are as he carries the ball across and over the edge off the arc. It's popped forward and into the path. The second half substitute who was going for goal, but he kicked it straight at Owen McHugh, so he did. And it was easy enough dealt with by the Kilkiar boys. And here's another substitute that is on for Kilkiar. Connor O'Donnell was 17 in his back, brother of Ryan. And Kilkiar now up to the 45 in the Ardragh half. Young Michael Gallagher just going to toe poke that back, looking for Ryan McHugh. The soccer style kicks it to Kieran McGinley. You need to watch his house, because McNeilis is coming in from behind. And Kieran McGinley just trods into the half of Ardragh. This is Conor Doherty. Kieran McGinley's cramping up by the looks of things. He's looking to stretch that left leg, that left hammer. So maybe there might be another force change coming for Kilcar here shortly in these closing minutes. Owen McHugh had a pot there from distance looking for two, but it drops out and there's going to be another wide. And it's wide number seven with under 2 minutes to go here.
1: Yeah, and Owen, that's his third attempt at a two-pointer in the second half. All three have tailed off wide for him, so I'm sure Owen will be trying to get a bit of work on his shooting now down in Townie over the next week before they play Four Masters at home next weekend.
0: Yeah, we'll take a look to see how Four Masters are doing, if there's any change to the score we gave you the last time. And yeah, Killebegs have added on another point, so it's now 14 plays, 9, and there's 5 minutes to go there. So Nakehir Maestri are in control of that one as well, and both them sides on course for 2 points, Kilcar and Four Masters. It'll set up that game in Townie. So it will, with a bit of interest next week, Brendan.
1: It will indeed, and I see Mark McHugh just coming into the game for the aforementioned Kieran McGinley, who you mentioned that it was down with cramp there a couple of minutes ago. So Mark coming in for the last 5 minutes here, or whatever's left of the game. There's not even, there's only a minute left of normal time. But yeah, that promised to be a good game next weekend down in Townie between Kilcar and Four Masters. Four Masters are a team that we fancy, and a lot of people fancy to go a long way this year, so it'll be interesting to see how they fare up, because that's a tough assignment for anyone going down there, Oisin.
0: Yeah, it's the game of the, one of the games off the round two next week in Townie. Kilcar against Four Masters on Saturday evening at 7 o'clock. Now, not 7.30 as previously advertised a couple of weeks ago, because the CCC have made the decision to bring all the evening games forward on Saturday by a half an hour at senior, intermediate and junior level. They will all, the senior matches will all throw in at 7 o'clock. Snapshot effort again coming in, but it's going to drop inside the large parallelogram, but our draw of players there and are able to deal with the danger as they look to work it out now from deep in their own half. And on the clock we have 10 seconds left to go of normal time in this game, and then we will have whatever has been added on by our official Val Murray. Josh Malley, the score of the goal for Ardrash, trucked up there by Mark McHugh, the Leinster Championship winning manager, and he got away with that one, so he did. Stephen McBertie now is going to drop it back to Mark McHugh, who looks up to see what the options are. Ahead of him there is the cornerback Owen Cormack. Owen Cormack now forced back to his own 45. Brian O'Donnell comes back up, giving it to Ryan McShane. There's men in blue jerseys lining up out in the left wing. Popped back into Ryan McShane. This is Ryan McHugh. Gives it to his older brother, Mark. So Mark McHugh now is going to head towards the 45 in the Ardra half. Gives the signal for young McLaughlin to come to him. McLaughlin takes the ball. He's got a bit of space here. Steadies himself. Not enough height on it to go over the bar. And it's dropped into the hands of the goalkeeper of Ardra, Paddy Gallagher. It was easy enough dealt with on that occasion. We've played 1 minute of time added on here at the end of the game. The 24, our draw is Shane Sweeney, takes the ball right up to the 21, twisting and turning, coming back cross field, lays it to Josh Malley, who sends it over the bar, and he's followed up his goal in the second half of the point as well, and that now would be, if we look at it, 1-2 is it, yeah, for Josh Malley in this game. Our draw go to 1-8, which is 11, Kilcar, who 2-12 on the board, that's 18, so still a 7-point advantage. And I'm just watching Val Murray, a referee, to see if he's got the whistle anywhere near the mouth to blow for full time in this game, because there hasn't been too many stoppages here, really only for substitutes. So there has, the ball's in the air and it's going to drop inside the Ardra half. Ryan McHugh has it, kicks it forward, and away goes Conor O'Donnell now. Conor O'Donnell lays it out to McBertie, to Mark McHugh. Stephen McBertie is going to drop it back to Ryan McHugh. Ryan McHugh sends it in now to the middle, where Gary Malloy, the first half goal scorer, is there. Ryan McShane is a runner ahead of him if he wants to use him. McShane trots forward onto the edge of the arc. And it's Michael Gallagher, is it, that knocks that one back now to Owen McHugh. Owen McHugh to Ryan McHugh. And linking up with Michael Gallagher. Out to the left-hand wing once again it goes. And Kilcar quite happy to hold on to the ball. Almost 2 minutes and 50 seconds played of time added on at the end of this round one fixture in the Michael Murphy Sports and Leisure Donegal Senior Football Championship. And I would say the next time there's a break in play, we're going to get the final whistle. We're not even going to wait for the break, because there is the final whistle. Val Murray brings a halt and brings an end to this encounter. And Kilcar have started the 2026 Senior Football Championship here in Donegal with a victory on the road. And a comfortable one it turned out to be as well. 2-12 to 1-8 was the final score. Gary Malloy and Connor Doherty scoring the goals in this tie for Kilcar. But they did, of course, have three-point contributions from the likes of Stephen McBurdy, Ryan McHugh and Jack Higgerty, while Kieran McGinley also stepped up with a couple of points in the second half as well. And listen, when we see what our draw bought in the first half, they did have the win, but in the second half, Kilcar, Brendan Kilcoyne, they took a real hold of this game, a real grasp of this game, and it seemed to be there was going to be one winner very early on in that latter half, particularly when that second goal of Conor Doherty's went in.
1: Yeah, once Conor Doherty's goal went in on 34 minutes, Oisín, you felt that this game was only going one way. It's not a game that will live long in the memory of anyone that was here today, so it wasn't. It was very slow, methodical. There wasn't much really action to it. Our draft probably just lacked a bit of punch up front. They were very reliant on the Malley brothers, who scored 1-5 between them, and their only other scorer outside of that was Owen Ban McNeilis, who scored 3 points. So they just lacked a bit of attacking flair up the top end of the field. And, you know, Kilcar were just, you'd have to say they were in cruise control today, Oisín. They didn't look to be under any pressure at any stage in the game, and they took their scores in the second half to basically put the game to bed. So they did some good performance through the field. Ryan McHugh in particular got an awful lot of ball and was involved in everything good with them, as was big Kieran McGinley in the middle of the field. Stephen McBrearty then got his couple of scores inside, and their young fellas are coming through. So they have that Michael Gallagher, looks like a good player, of course. Jack Hegarty, another one of the young fellas, these type of players. Liam McLaughlin came in, he's only 18, so they have some young talent coming through. But you'd have to say, overall, on just assessment of the game, it was a disappointing spectacle. So it was, Oisín. It never really took fire. It always looked, you know, that both teams were happy to play slow, ponderous football. And, you know, it was just as you could say it was a bore fest, but it was, yeah, that's going a bit hard in it, like, Oisín,
0: yeah,
1: you know.
0: But Kilcar will argue, going, listen, we've 2 points on the board. We've won our opening game here. That's what we wanted. We've started the campaign with a victory. Now, more than likely, they're going to play four Masters by the looks of things. Another side that will have 2 points on the board as well. And for clubs like that, it's very, very important to get those points on the board very, very early if they want to be looking at going straight to quarterfinals.
1: Oh, absolutely. The Kilcar lads, they'll not care about the quality, yeah, of the game or that. They want 2 points on the board. As you say, they have a big challenge next week, so they're having their home ground against four Masters. Ardra, on the other hand, are under a lot of pressure now. They, yeah, go away to the Bridge next weekend to play St. Michael's, and, you know, Michael's reeling after losing out narrowly to Gidor last night. They're going to find themselves under pressure down there, so it's going to be a big ask for Ardra to go down to the Bridge next weekend and come away with a result. So suddenly they're under pressure, so they are, Oisín, going into, you know, if they don't get a result next weekend, they're going into round 3 and 4 pointless. So they are, so, you know, they, from a Kilcar point of view, they just have their 2 points on the board. The pressure is off. Even if they were to be beat next week by four Masters, they know they've enough in them to get through to round 3, 4 and pick up a couple of points and make prelim or quarter finals. So they will.
0: Yep. So on the groups, you will see Kilcar, Dunloe, Glenfin, Glen Swilly, Gweedore and St. Eunan's, all with 2 points after the opening weekend. They have won their respective fixtures. Score difference, of course, will be determining the positions in the group after the opening weekend. We also had the draw last night where Niamh Connell and Downing shared the points. They get a point apiece. I'm just going to take one other look to see if it's over yet in Tyrconnell Park. Four Masters are leading by 5 points. 5 minutes into time added on at the end. It's four Masters, 5. Killybegs, 10. You can probably say that four Masters are going to win that and join all those other teams on 2 points as well. But what we're going to do is we're going to try and get some reaction from the victorious Kilcar camp, who are just doing a warm down and having a bit of a team meeting on the pitch at the moment. They've started the campaign with a victory, beating Ardra here at Pearce Memorial Park in Ardra on a final scoreline of 2-12 to Kilcar, 1-8 to Ardra. Thanks for tuning in our way. Thanks for watching as well on Donegal GAA TV in association with Stream Sport. And we'll have that reaction for you hopefully very soon.
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3: Thank you very much, Oisin Kelly and Brenton Kilcoyne. Into the 36th minute in Chaconnell Park, Donegal Town. It's 4 Masters, 15 points, Killybegs 10. 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
1: We are going to begin this ball game with the World of Soccer FAI Junior Cup. Cockhill Celtic have advanced to round six of the competition with a 5-1 victory over Glenmore United. That's at the Charlie Donald Sports Ground earlier on this afternoon. The home side took the lead in 28 minutes. Who else? Garvin Freel headed home. Cockhill then added two quick goals just before half time. First of all, Danny McDade, he reacted well to nod home, and then Lee McColgan's penalty made it 3-0 at half time to Gavin Connell's side. The Louth men pulled one back after half time, but McDade made it 4-1, and at that stage the contest was over. Jay Bradley volleyed in from close range to seal the victory and book Cockhill's passage through to round six, where they're going to take on Limerick side away from home, Fairview Rangers. And the next round, Fairview Rangers were one of the most successful clubs at the FAI Junior Cup stage. They won that competition multiple times. So an exciting time, not just for Cockhill Celtic, but for all teams entering the third round, third tier of the League of Ireland. That's commencing now at the end

0: of August. Anything else to tell you about in the world of soccer? Celtic earlier on today, seems like a long time ago now, they beat Kilmarnock 5-1. New signing today. Who? Yes, Casper. Who is his name? You'll hear that name begin. He scored a hat-trick in the first half today. He scored a goal in the second, 33rd and 35th minute. Great stuff from a Celtic point of view. Nygren, he got the fourth goal for Celtic. And McCarron getting the fifth on the 75th minute. No Martin O'Neill today after a small procedure, but he is expected back on the touchline very, very shortly indeed. And the assistant manager, he was the interim coach today, Sean Maloney. Now, to Gaelic games, I'll recap all the local action in just a second. It's Camogie All-Ireland final day at Croke Park in the senior decider. Into the 24th minute of the second half, Cork, they're leading this encounter, 2-13 to the Rebels. Galway, 14 points. That's 19 plays, 14. So a 5-point advantage for the Rebel County with 11 minutes remaining in normal time. Before we touch Gaelic games at a local level, congratulations to Antrim. They are heading back to the senior competition. They won the intermediate Camogie final today, beating Laois 122-11 a point. So any Antrim listeners in the Northwest, congratulations to you. Staying in Ulster, the junior champions, congratulations to Armagh. They beat Cavan today, 17 points to 15 points. That was the full-time score in Croke Park earlier on today. Now, the Donegal Senior Football Championship, the results that we currently have. Dunloe, 20 points. Sean McCool's, 110. Glen Fan, 117. Niamh Columba, 115. Ardra, 1-8, Kilcar, 2-12. And at the moment, the latest that I have at the moment, it was 35 minutes gone in this stage. Full-time whistle has gone. Four Masters, 15 points. Killybegs, 10 points. So wins today for Dunloe, Glenfin, Kilcar and Four Masters with three home wins and an away victory for the men from Towney. I have a wee bit of catching up to do regarding the Intermediate Championship, but what I do know is St. Noel's 218, Red Cues 111, Mallon 118, Clonhilly 113. Home victories for Noel's and Mallon. I'm still in search of a score between Bundoran and Naoimh Paddick Iscaigh. In the Junior Championship today, favourites for the competition, away from home, picking up a victory. St Mary's of Convoy, 12 points. Letterkenny Gales, 19 points. Eddie Glacken and Conor Cunningham's side coming out on top of that one. They won Division 3 about 2 weeks ago. Naoimh Colm Kill and Robert Emmett. I'm still looking for a result from that match. That's all I have to tell you about now in the world of sport. What I am going to do is play a little bit of music, then one or two results that I'm looking for. Hopefully I'll have them when I come right back.
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1: Time for some post-match reaction for you. Kilcar beating Ardra today in Pearse Memorial Park in Ardra on a final scoreline 2-12-1-8. After the match, Highland Radio's Oisin Kelly caught up with the Kilcar team manager Mark Swinney.
2: Mark, listen, a controlled performance from you guys. You've seen it out. What's your thoughts now after picking up your first 2 points of the campaign?
3: That's it. Happy with the performance and that there. And, you know, we've prepared for this game for the last couple of weeks now. And the main focus was to get the one today. We got that. Fairly happy with the overall performance and everything. A couple of shots and that missed at the end and everything. But that's all part of the game now. But no, happy with the result.
2: Listen, you got two goals that came at crucial times. Gary's in the first half, but when Connors went in the second half, now I do think Ryan was going for the 2 points. He just didn't get enough on it, but it went over the top of the Ardra defence and Connor flicked it on. And once that goal sort of went in, that proved to be the foundation for this in such a way that you were controlling the thing from then on after.
3: Yeah, for sure. That second goal, Ryan going for the 2 points, they're very dangerous when they do drop in there. You always need somebody in there to get that flick on. And with the new rules, when you're 5-6 points ahead, it's not enough. You're always weary of 2 pointers. Of, I know the conditions there, that one was very difficult for Ardra in the second half, but you're always weary of getting more 5, 6, 7, 8, 8. So that goal was a massive part of the game for sure. Yeah,
2: certainly was. And as well, around the middle of the park, you had Ryan, you had Kieran McGinley, Ryan McShane, and Owen. Them boys were all controlling things, sort of in that wee diamond area.
3: Yeah, very good. Our middle eight was very strong there now with Ryan McShane, Brian. The county lads back in there, Kieran McGinley, his usual self, excellent in the middle. Thought we dominated the middle for most of the game there, you know, got under breaking ball really, really well. Got a lot of possession, probably had more possession than we could have used at a wee bit better time in the game to finish off moves and that. But overall, very, very happy with the middle eight there. We good possession, yeah.
2: Okay, obviously, Patrick not here today, and the likes of Matthew McLean's out injured as well. Two very big players for you. Will we see them at any stage in the championship?
3: I'm always hopeful. I think I've had a pound for every time I was asked about McPretty this year. I would be a rich man. But Patrick's making his way back, and if we don't see him this year, we'll definitely see him back in the Kilcar shirt next year. You know, he's a tough injury in that, and Matthew is not too far away. Hopefully he'll feature at some stage in the championship if we can get out of the group and move forward. Yeah.
2: Just double checking here that the Four Masters have beaten Killy Beggs by 5 points, 15-10 at finished up. So you have your first home game next week against them in Towny on Saturday evening, both sides with 2 points, starting a one. But that's going to be a very, very intriguing fixture, certainly for the neutrals to watch next week. But how are you going to do your approach to that now in the days ahead of the Four Masters meeting?
3: That's it. We'll freshen up now during the week. We'll probably get back training Tuesday or Wednesday this week and focus on Four Masters. Really, really strong side. They probably, one of the sides last year, they probably could have won the championship near the end. They're really good. They're a year older this year. All them young players that have come off 21s and minors, they're really good players. So big challenge for us next weekend in Terry, albeit we're at home, but Four Masters is a big game for us.
1: That is the Kilcar senior team manager Mark Swinney speaking to Oisin Kelly after the game earlier on at Pearse Memorial Park in Ardra today. Time for a little bit of music commercial break. We'll have a full results section before we hit the road at 6 o'clock.
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5: 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We're going to begin with League of Ireland action. Two games today. I can't tell you. It finished at the Waterford RFC. Another big 3 points for Waterford FC. Waterford 3, Bohemians 1. Half-time at Tucker Park. At Shelburne 0, St Patrick's Athletic 2. Staying with soccer, Cork Hill Celtic were in FAI Cup action today. They have advanced to round 6 of the FAI Junior Cup. A 5-1 victory over Glenmore United that was at home this afternoon. The home side took the lead in 28 minutes. Who else other than Garvin Friel heading home? Cork Hill then added 2 quick goals before half time. First of all, Danny McDade reacted well to nod home, and then Lee McColligan's penalty made it 3-0 at the interval. The live side pulled one back after half time, but McDade struck again to make it 4-1, and then Jay Bradley volleyed in from close range to book Cork Hill's passage through to round 6. They're going to take on Limerick side. You heard of this crowd before. Fairview Rangers. They won the FAI Junior Cup multiple times. A great, great soccer, a club based in County Limerick. Celtic were in action today. They beat Kilmarnock in the Scottish Premiership 5-1, and that one earlier on today. Now, Donegal Senior Club Championship today. Results: Dunlow 20 points, Sean McCool's 110, Glenfan 117, Neve Columba 15 points. Our featured game today: Ardra 1-8, Kilcar 2-12, Four Masters 15 points, Kelly Beggs 10 points. Intermediate Championship results today: St Noel's 218, Red Q's 111, Mallon 118, Clohanilly 113, Bundoran 115, Neve Patrick, Askeheen 114. A big victory on the road for Neve Patrick. This is only their second season playing Intermediate Championship. They reached that All-Ireland Junior Final a number of years ago. Junior Championship today: Neve Columkill 312, Robert Emmett's 16, St Mary's of Convoy 12 points, Letterkenny Gaels 19 points. The Gaels from Letterkenny, many people's favourites for to win the Junior A this year. My thanks to Mark Gallagher, working hard behind the scenes. Donegal ladies results, the Donegal Intermediate B results today. The Donegal Senior B results today. Here's the reserves: Dunlow 110, Sean McCool's 2-8, Glenfinn 112, Neve Columba 113, Four Masters 19 points, Kelly Beggs 3 points. The Intermediate Championship today: the reserves, St Noel's 2-9, Red Q's 7 points, Mallon 115, Clohanilly 5 points, Bundoran 2-9, Neve Patrick Askeheen 114. It is ladies Camogie. It's Camogie All-Ireland Final Day at Croke Park today. Well done to County Cork to beat Galway today, 2-14 to 19 points. A 1 point victory for Cork today. Galway were going for 3 in a row in that competition. So any Cork people tuning in around the North West, congratulations to you. Antrim and Armagh, they've won All-Irelands today. Armagh were crowned the Junior Camogie Champions, beating Cavan in a thrilling final today. It finished Armagh 17 points, Cavan 15 points, and Antrim, they're heading back to the senior championship. They won the intermediate today, 122-11 points. Donegal LGFA results. Group A, Dunlow 4-16, Niamh Connell 1-5. Group B, St Unans 15 points, St Nolls 3 points. Glenfinn, the big club in Donegal, 5-13. Fanad Gales 2-12. And in the intermediate championship today, three results to tell you about. Downings 1-8, Greedower 2-9, Clondona 2-4, Glencolm Kill, Niamh Columbus 6-13. And Killybegs beaten Buncrana 2-6 to 4 points. My thanks to Mark Gallagher, as always, but today a little bit more so, for his hard work behind the scenes. Thanks to Mark. He was that busy, he wasn't able to come on air today. And not forgetting you, the people that make Highland Radio the number one local radio station, from me to you, it's a massive thank you.
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0: Are you thinking about joining us for Highland in the Sun 2027? 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
2: Good evening, it's Katie Gillen with the news at 6 o'clock. The man who was killed in a road traffic collision near Turman on Friday has been named as Anthony McBride. He was killed after his motorcycle collided with a car on the N56 at around 4:30 in the afternoon. Anthony will be laid to rest following a funeral mass in St Michael's Church Cresa on Wednesday morning. Gardaí are still appealing to anyone who may have witnessed the collision to come forward. Road users who were travelling on the N56 between the Lagoon Restaurant and Cresa between 4 and 5 on Friday and who may have camera footage including dashcam are being asked to make it available to Gardaí. Three men have been charged to court following their arrests during a significant public safety operation in Derry yesterday. The annual Apprentice Boys of Derry Relief Parade took place with over 13,000 people participating in the event and 127 bands in attendance. Police say not all of the arrests may be directly related to the parade and inquiries are ongoing to establish this. Maggie Chambers reports.
3: A 47-year-old man arrested under Section 13 of the Terrorism Act 2000 was later charged with the offence of wearing clothing or having articles as a member or supporter of a proscribed organisation. A 57-year-old man was arrested on suspicion of provocative conduct in relation to an incident in the Duke Street area of the city shortly before 12:30 p.m. He was subsequently charged with behaviour likely to cause a breach of the peace and doing a provocative act. Both men are due to appear before Derry Magistrate Court on Wednesday, the 2nd of September. Meanwhile, a 39-year-old man was arrested on suspicion of common assault and disorderly behaviour following an incident on Limavady Road shortly after 5:40 p.m. He has been charged with common assault, disorderly behaviour and resisting police and is due to appear before Derry Magistrates Court tomorrow. Another man, aged 35, was arrested on suspicion of assault, occasioning actual bodily harm in connection with an altercation, reported to have involved two males on Spencer Road at 2:05 p.m. and has since been released on bail.
2: Meanwhile, police say damage to a poppy wreath in Derry is being treated as a sectarian hate crime. Shortly before 8 o'clock yesterday evening, a report was received that damage had been caused to the wreath. It's understood it had been laid at the war memorial in the Diamond earlier in the day. The PSNI are appealing to anyone with information or footage which may assist inquiries to get in touch via 101. There have been calls for councillors in Donegal to back a critical review of the active travel plan. This is after a public meeting was held at the Station House Hotel in Letterkenny yesterday evening, where business owners voiced their frustrations at traffic issues in the town. The gathering was organised by Aintu representative for Donegal, Mary T. Sweeney, who says a planning review of the town is desperately needed and that must be conducted by an external specialist. Ms Sweeney says concerns were raised about a number of other factors that are contributing to traffic in Letterkenny.
4: The situation is expected to get worse. One of the other side factors is the ATU's intent to change their timeline for start and pull it back to 9 o'clock, which is the time that the school runs, the critical job starts and school runs is. And if that happens and you're looking at thousands of extra traffic coming in a half an hour earlier into Letterkenny, when the schools are all coming in, then that is a major, major concern.
2: Among those in attendance was Sean Gallagher, the managing director of Letterkenny Cabs. He says he and many others want those responsible to take accountability.
5: All I want is somebody to stand up and say, this is the plan, this is the idea behind it all. Have we got it wrong? Possibly, did we think that the design looked better than the implementation? And somebody stood up and says, you know what, hey, we got it wrong. I would be more than delighted to say well done. But the problem is there nobody answering any of these questions? Narrow enough lanes, sticking away filter lanes, sticking away turning lanes, for a better word, it's madness and lunacy.
2: The IFA Farm Forestry Chair has warned of the potential impacts changing weather patterns pose to the ever-growing threat of forest fires. In recent weeks, wildfires have ripped through parts of Ireland. Padraig Stapleton says this has left a trail of destruction to woodlands, habitats and ecosystems. With more, here's Donal Kavanagh.
6: Wildfires are nothing new in Donegal, and while the county escaped conflagrations like the ones in the south and southeast in recent weeks, IFA says the long spells of hot, dry weather this summer have given rise to perfect conditions for wildfires to wreak havoc in forestry plantations. Looking to the future, Patrick Stapleton says these spells are likely to become more of the norm, and as a result, a secure fire plan is now an essential farming practice. IFA suggests forestry owners have a comprehensive fire plan map displayed at plantations, noting meeting places, locations of firefighting equipment, boundaries, hazards and fire breaks, contact details for the forest owner and contact details for the local fire brigade. Meanwhile, the IFA is seeking a greater level of coordination from all the bodies involved to ensure they're better prepared into the future to be able to take control of such fires when they happen.
2: And now for the weather. Dry this evening with sunny spells. Largely dry tonight with clear spells with a few spots of light rain or drizzle. And low temperatures of 9 to 12 degrees. That's all from the Highland Radio Newsroom for today. We will be back tomorrow morning with the latest local, national and international news. Good evening. The obituary notices for this Sunday evening, August 9th. The death has taken place of Teresa Lafferty, Hilltop, Drumbo Lower, Stranorlar. Reposing at the family home today from 6:30 until the rosary at 9 o'clock and tomorrow from 11 a.m. until the rosary at 9 p.m. Requiem Mass on Tuesday at 11 o'clock in the Church of Mary Immaculate. Mass can be viewed online at churchservices.tv. Burial afterwards in Stranorlar Graveyard, Chapel Street. Family flowers only, please. Donations in lieu, if so desired, to the Donegal Hospice in Teresa's memory. Care of any family member or McGowan's Funeral Home, Stranorlar. The death has taken place of Lizzie Burke, Long Lane, Newton Cunningham. Lizzie's remains will be arriving at All Saints Church, Newton Cunningham tomorrow at 7 o'clock to repose overnight. Requiem Mass there on Tuesday morning at 11 o'clock, which can be viewed live on churchservices.tv. Interment afterwards in the adjoining graveyard. And the death has occurred of Tony Mullen, number 13, Errigal View, Letterkenny, and formerly of McGilligan, County Derry. Reposing at his late residence, Errigal View, today until 8 o'clock, where you're welcome to pay your respects. The celebration of Tony's life will take place tomorrow at 12 noon in the Eternal Light Chapel of Rest, Mountaintop, Letterkenny, where you're welcome to attend, followed by a private cremation. 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Care of Pascal Blake, Funeral Director, Cremation Services, Letterkenny. 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
8: Hello and welcome along to another edition of Business Matters here on Highland Radio. I'm Chris Ashmore. Later in the programme, I'll be hearing from a young Dunfanaghy man, Charlie Gallagher, who has set up a new business, Blue Eyes Solutions, which provides an all-in-one platform featuring a website builder, powerful content relation management, marketing automation, and smart AI agents to scale your business. But before that, recent booking data from Travel Counsellors Ireland reveals how Irish people are planning holidays over the next 12 months. Cruise holidays and some trusted European favourites are topping the preferred options. So let's delve a little bit deeper into what's going on. Now, Mandy Ellis is a travel counsellor based here in Donegal. And she joined me recently to tell me all about what's hot and what's not. Travel Counsellors Ireland was set up in 2005 and is part of a global community of almost 2,500 travel counsellors operating across six countries. So before we looked at the wider travel scene, I began by asking her to tell me a little bit more about travel counsellors and her own business.
9: There are about 80 travel counsellors spread throughout Ireland, and we're all sort of independent business owners working under the Travel Counsellors brand, which, by the way, is a global brand. There's over 2,500 travel counsellors globally, and we work in countries like the UK, South Africa, Holland, Belgium, the Middle East, and we've got a broad spectrum of products and destinations that we sell. And each travel counsellor, I suppose, is in charge of what they, I suppose, specialise in, and I suppose we're a wide network of people. We're all very well travelled, and in Ireland especially, you know, we've got a real host of expertise within the Travel Counsellors team and our head office in Cork. So we're well established, and I'm based in Donegal Town. I work from home, but I do meet clients out in hotels or in local businesses if they want to speak to me face-to-face to talk over their travel plans.
8: So essentially, you are a travel consultant, somebody who can bring expertise and knowledge to the customer, help them in deciding their choices. And as we look at this survey that has just come out, over periods of time, there are trends, some things are more popular than others. So tell us a little bit about sort of the main highlights of this recent booking data survey that's been carried out.
9: Okay, so the data is based on bookings from the 1st of March this year until up to now. And it's based on where people are booking for forward travel. So I suppose with the Middle East crisis there happening at the end of February, start of March, trends and patterns have changed a little bit, and where people want to book and how they're travelling have changed a little. But on the whole, we are seeing a resurgence of some of the trusted European favourites coming back into the Irish holiday market. Ourselves, travel counsellors, have personally found that Greece is recording the strongest year-on-year growth with new bookings over doubling compared to this time last year. So obviously Greece gives a lot of scope for Irish holidaymakers. There's a lot of direct flights from Ireland, and let's face it, Chris, who doesn't like a bit of grilled halloumi and chicken souvlaki on holiday? So it's a popular destination with Irish holidaymakers.
8: Yeah, it's funny how things come around. I remember back in my post-leaving cert and early college days, Greece was so popular. Ios, Irish Overseas, and Mykonos, and Corfu, and Crete. And then for a while, it seemed to almost disappear as a favoured destination. Now it's back again. The factors for that, is price one of the things, or why is it suddenly back in vogue?
9: Yeah, certainly. Greece has accommodation for all sorts of budgets, no less than what you're saying there, your student backpackers right up to your ultra-luxurious five-star hotels. I think certainly the fact that Greece is very accessible in terms of island hopping and using the ferries, and certainly internal flights between some of the sort of farther spread islands, makes it a kind of an intriguing and interesting destination for people as well. It's not just a week to sit and flop at the beach. You can see the history sites of Athens while combining it with a luxury stay in a hotel on a fabulous island. So it's got lots to offer. And the fact that it's not too far of a flight, about 4.5 to 5 hours to get you there, and you've got so much scope for seeing around when you're there. Particularly appealing, I suppose, to honeymooners that don't want those long haul flights. They want to do something a bit luxurious and special closer to home.
8: Mm. Now, we're all aware of climate change, forest fires, headlines being grabbed in recent times for not very nice reasons. Do you think going forward we're going to see a shift in maybe people in Ireland who perhaps traditionally went to the south of Spain every year, that they might rethink and maybe opt for a cooler climb?
9: That's certainly been the case this year, obviously, with the hot temperatures there has been in Europe. Especially when you're getting into those 40 plus degrees, it's very uncomfortable for our sort of standard of living that we're used to. But having said that, Spain still continues to be one of the favourite top destinations for Irish holidaymakers. But certainly we are seeing that trend towards cooler increase, and inquiries for places like Norway, maybe doing a Norwegian fjords cruise, or some of the very impressive train routes that there are in those Baltic regions are certainly getting more coverage and more inquiries coming into those sorts of destinations.
8: Now, you touched there on the cruise business. It's exploded in popularity over the last decade or so.
9: Unbelievably.
8: Yeah, I mean, you hear so many people talking about cruises now, and it's not just European. You could be in the Caribbean. You could be going up to Alaska. The world's your oyster.
9: Absolutely. Cruise sales with travel counsellors have increased unbelievably. Like, the stats there, 18% year on year. So there is exceptional growth in cruising at the moment. And that's due to the value that cruising brings. For those that aren't familiar with cruising, you know, it's an all-inclusive package to an extent. All your food's included, your entertainment. If you're going river cruising, you'll have all your excursions included as well. So it's a lot in one holiday that encompasses lots of different elements, really suitable for multi-generational families as well that want to holiday together but still want to be able to go off and do their own thing, you know, grandparents and couples and grandkids and so on. So it's becoming so, so popular, and all the major cruise lines are launching new ships continuously. I was on Royal Caribbean's latest ship, Legend of the Seas, there a month ago, and you know, the facilities on board these ultra luxurious, ultra modern, high tech cruise ships are unbelievable. And each cruise line has its own wee differences, and not every cruise line suits every customer. But certainly, the amount of interest in cruising, and especially those folks that are looking for value, a cruise ticks an awful lot of boxes. Mm.
8: You mentioned there river cruises, which, you know, traditionally not something Irish people would have been going to in great numbers. But for those who do, the feedback from what I've heard, very positive. You know, you could be on the Danube or the Rhone and lots of great rivers throughout Europe. And fair to say, maybe a more sort of sedate cruising. And yet you can do things like go along on a bicycle along a track alongside the boat as it moves up the river.
9: Yes, it's a very, very relaxed way to travel, and a much smaller number of people on board a river cruise ship. You'll find generally 160, 180 passengers, very laid back. The standard of food on a river cruise ship is absolutely top class, 5-star. You're often being offered dishes of the region that you're sailing through, wines from the region that you're sailing through. So it's a very tailored experience. But for me, it's all about the scenery on a river cruise. So when you're floating down the different rivers and you're maybe, you know, looking on the riverbanks and people are waving across, you're maybe navigating through a lock gate. There's so many interesting things to see from the top deck of a river cruise with a glass of something sparkling in your hand. It's just a lovely, relaxed way to travel.
8: Now, with the conflict, the war in the Middle East, and the disruption that there's been, particularly to long-haul travel, where are people sort of aiming to go now on those longer distances? What about your Balis and your Thailand and Japan? What's popular?
9: Yeah, well, I suppose the first thing I should say is that, yes, the Middle East has caused a bit of a nuisance for us travel agents when we're trying to get clients out to reaches like Australia and New Zealand. We're looking at obviously routing clients via different places and even taking them across the other way through the States to get to those destinations. But in terms of what's selling well at the moment for us, we're certainly seeing the likes of Japan being exceptionally popular with travellers at the moment, especially for those that want to spend a bit longer in the country, want to tour around, maybe want to use the bullet trains and get a flavour for the culture and the cuisine and the landscapes, not only kind of diverging on it in cherry blossom season, but also on the sort of shoulder seasons as well, where there's maybe better value, or looking towards the winter time and maybe incorporating maybe a ski season in Japan. It offers an awful lot of different choice and opportunity. But the likes of South Africa, eternally a popular destination for those folks that have maybe a bucket list celebration like a birthday or an anniversary or honeymoon, that want to incorporate a safari along with a city sightseeing, Cape Town, or maybe trying out some of the South African wines and a tour along the garden route. So it's a very, very popular destination, always has been. And I suppose that the quality of the accommodation, the friendliness of the people, the ease of being able to hire a car and drive around at your leisure always makes it that bit more popular of a destination to direct people to. But as you mentioned, the likes of Thailand, China, Sri Lanka, those Asian countries are providing very good value at the moment. You're getting, you know, fabulous hotels for your money out in those areas. And the fact that we now have a new direct flight from Dublin to Shanghai is an added bonus, and that Irish passport holders don't require any visa requirements currently for China is all driving demand to that destination. The easier it becomes to get there and to enter the country, it certainly brings with it a big flow of consumers looking to try out something new.
8: And in relation to the likes of Dubai and Abu Dhabi, which are major tourist destinations in themselves, do we know at this stage, you know, long term, they'll have lost a part of the market share for people going there? Are we likely to see very good deals when we get a more settled situation?
9: Yeah, I would suspect so, Chris. I certainly think at the moment, a lot of hotels in that region, because they haven't the volume of travellers, they're using that opportunity now to refurbish and renew rooms and restaurants. So they're using the time wisely whilst they're in the middle of this situation. But I would certainly expect for people to get the confidence to travel back via the Middle East and to stay in the likes of Dubai and Abu Dhabi, Doha, that hotels, I'm sure, will have to put on some exceptionally good offers to entice people back that direction. I know sometimes, you know, obviously the bad news and all the things that have happened there, but I sometimes find Irish people are go where the money talks, and sometimes if the deals are good, provided the Foreign Office advice backs that up to say that you can travel to the destination, I think it could bounce back relatively quickly if the price is right.
8: Now, here in Donegal, sadly, we have no railways, but rail-related holidays and rail tours, particularly in continental Europe and the likes of the Rockies in Canada, they are, again, another sector that's seen more interest.
9: Rail travel is unbelievably booming at the moment, especially for us rail-starved people in the northwest of Donegal. We always love getting a wee train trip where we can when we're in Europe or further afield. But yes, slow travel, train travel is very much in vogue at the moment, and I'm seeing inquiries for people who want to tick off those bucket list train journeys like the Bernina Express in Switzerland, like the Rocky Mountaineer in Canada, the Californian Zephyr in America, the Rovos Rail in South Africa. There's lots of iconic bucket list train journeys where people just want to sit back and take in the scenery and the countryside and the hospitality whilst they're on board and not have to worry about you know, getting from A to B, it's all just taken care of for them. So yes, very much a big trend at the moment is train travel, and I expect that to continue going forward.
8: Yeah, and as well as sort of the iconic ones like you've mentioned there, you know, also in France, the TGV, Spain has developed its high-speed network with a big investment in recent years, Italy as well. You know, a lot of people will be actually amazed just by the speed of some of the trains linking some of the major cities throughout Europe.
9: That's right. And it is so easy to fly into one destination and fly home from somewhere else and had a few train journeys in a few different countries in between. So train travel certainly is becoming much more affordable and accessible for Irish travellers whilst they're abroad. And certainly for the likes of those people that are a bit more adventurous, they're happy just to, you know, maybe buy a train pass for a destination and just work it out when they get there. You know, it's a great way for those adventurous backpackers and anybody else, in fact, to travel. So it's I absolutely love that type of holiday. I think just the freedom you get from travelling by train, and you can incorporate so many different countries into one trip. It's a great, brilliant way to travel.
8: Now back to the travel counsellors and the nature of the business. People, I suppose many people might find you online going to the travel counsellor's website. I know you can go in, look at the location. And people like yourself, you specialise in some particular areas to visit, and then maybe it's cruise holidays or groups or honeymoons and things like that. The business itself, do you work on is it a commission from the airlines and the cruise companies, or how does it all work that you make a living out of it?
9: Yes, so in answer to your first part of your question, yes, there are travel counsellors that specialise in certain areas, and we have a website, travelcounsellors.ie, and you can go in, and if you're looking for a particular destination or country, you can search that, and all the travel counsellors who specialise in that will come up into your search. But in answer to your other question, how do we make a living? So travel counsellors are all independent business owners working under the travel counsellor brand. So in Ireland, we're all very well experienced travel professionals. Many of us, myself included, have lots of years experience working in retail travel shops or tour operators, and we bring that knowledge and expertise to our clients. So in terms of how it works for me, anything I book, I earn a commission from, but I don't get that until the client has travelled. So, you know, you could potentially do a lot of work for somebody and, you know, it maybe not come to anything, but that's the luck of the draw. And I suppose we're all independent. We're not tied to any particular cruise line or any supplier. So we're giving our clients the best independent advice. And you only do that by having a conversation with them and getting to know what their needs and wants are, and the things that are important to them in their holiday. And we all try our very best to give our clients exactly what they're looking for within the budget that they're wanting to spend. And it's an interesting job, Chris. There's no 2 days are the same. There's no 2 hours are the same. And we all like to hope that we're there for our clients when they need us at any time of the day or night regarding any situation that might come up, whether it's a last minute flight cancellation or a missed connection or something that happens unforeseen whilst they're in the destination, that they know that we're there at the end of the phone. And we're backed up by our duty office in England, which has over 300 support staff. So whilst they may be dealing with just me, they have the peace of mind of knowing that we're part of a much bigger company that's there to really look after our clients as best we can.
8: And I suspect, like many other businesses, word of mouth, good experience, you build up a rapport with people, and that can lead to repeat business as well.
9: Very, very much so, yes. Travel counsellors is, because we don't have high street shops, it is very much about referrals and repeat business, and that really, I suppose, goes to our service and how we look after our customers, that it works very well in our markets and what we do. So
10: Yeah, by all means, referrals are the way forward for.
8: And to look up the website, Travel Counsellors, it's just travelcounsellors.ie?
10: Yeah, just Travel Counsellors.

0: all-time favorite destinations. I think it just offers so much from east to west coast, and it's a place I've been back to 9 or 10 times now, and there's always something new to explore. I think the scenery is the big selling point for Canada, the friendliness of the people, and just the ease of, you know, being able to tick off a lot of, you know, fabulous sites in the one holiday and incorporate amazing events into it as well, like the Calgary Stampede. You know, it's just a destination that has an awful lot to offer. But I suppose I was recently in Norway there in the winter time, and that sort of opened up my eyes to what Norway can offer in the dead of winter. It was December, January when I travelled there, and you're talking, you know, the further north you go, no daylight hours, maybe only a slight inkling of twilight. You're getting up to the very North Cape into minus 27 degrees, and that might sound like a nightmare to some people, but when you're there and the scenery and just the small towns all dotted along that Norwegian coastline, it is just unbelievable. I really, really highly recommend a trip to Norway. For any of your listeners, it's certainly a place to go and visit at least once in your life.
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1: Welcome back to Business Matters on Highland Radio with me, Chris Ashmore. Do you have a website? Are you interested in getting one or updating an old one? Well, stay tuned as we hear now from Charlie Gallagher, who recently set up his own business called Blue Eyes Solutions. He came into studio to tell me about his new venture and what it entails.
3: So essentially what Blue Eyes Solutions is it's a website, kind of CRM, AI agents, social media marketing business that I've kind of set up. And I've kind of taken it from years of kind of experience in sales and just kind of a consumer more than anything as well. I know I might be still a Gen Z, but I can still consider myself a millennial, to where I have to sit down on a physical laptop to do shopping. So I'm on websites all the time when I have to do shopping. So with that, I have seen especially a lot of businesses around Donegal and Letterkenny that they don't seem to have their websites up to date. They're very kind of, you know, I would say early 2010s. And, you know, in this kind of era with social media and the way that kind of organic SEO has gone, it's just not like a sustainable business model anymore to not have a more clean, modern website, you know.
4: So in effect, there are many people out there who may have a website and maybe it's just ticking along, but you feel it could be developed and giving them a much greater return.
3: Yeah, essentially, like, because I've seen a lot of businesses now that they don't really seem to think that their website is pulling in. Like, I've had like a few customers that have come to me and said, listen, we're getting no online business. Why are we, question one, why aren't we getting online business? And two, can you make it better? And I always say yes, because it's always going to be a yes, because 9 times out of 10, when you go onto that website, like I said, that website's from 2010 or around that era. So it literally would take me a week or two just to update it and take over the domain and basically set it up for them in a more modern era. And essentially, always say to clients, always make sure that you have an Instagram in this day and age and have a Facebook page at least. Whether you don't like them or not, they're vital for business in this day and age. They really are.
4: So people don't have to shut down their website and start from scratch again. You can take it over and adapt it?
3: It depends on where it is. If it's on one of the main, like, GoDaddy, Squarespace, stuff like that, yes, there's a way I can do it. But I always think it's better to sit down with a client, take the domain name, so just take the www.highland.com or whatever it is, take that domain and just put it onto a brand new website. Most big kind of website developers, okay, they're charging people 7.5 to 10 grand. That is the norm for a website.

0: I do not go anywhere near those prices. I'm a local lad. I'm here for local business, local enterprise, stuff like that. That is not what I'm here to do. I'm here to try to do it within a week, show people that it's able to be done in a week. Then I give them complete control over the website design themselves after I have it completely set up for them. So if they want to go on and they want to go on the website and basically say they're a shop and they want to upload that they have a new offer on for this bank holiday weekend, they can basically go on there, basically say that to the AI on the software, and the AI put it up on the website.
1: AI is really changing things, and at a really quick pace as well.
0: Yeah, it is. Like, I think if you even said to me 6 months ago that this was a possible thing, I would have been like, ah, you're mad. AI's another year or two off doing stuff like that. But with Anthropic, with Claude, like, it just, anything's possible these days with it, to be honest with you.
1: Given the way things are changing so rapidly, a lot of people in business, they don't have time and to actually go onto their website and do a lot of things. But you can assist them here to be more time efficient.
0: Yeah, definitely. Yeah, I have found that with some potential clients that they're like, they kind of shut you down. Like, I don't have time for a website. I haven't looked at it in years. And then they question, we're not getting any online sales anyway. And then I'm like, but that's why. Because you haven't it updated. You need to update it. You need to spend a little time with it. Or, like I say to them, get someone in the family or something that can, tinker at it once a week just to make sure that everything's updated, there's nothing broken. I found a lot of people, a lot of potential clients have in their email inboxes, like nearly hundreds of emails from potential customers saying the shopping cart's broken, this part of the website's broken, and they never see them. They never see them, so they're still there broken today. And those emails could have been for, bloody, a couple of years ago, some of them, to be honest with you,
1: Now, tell me a little bit about analytics, because there is an awful lot of information out there for people's websites. But if you don't know what to look for and where to get it, you're not actually going to be able to adjust to do what you should be doing.
0: Yeah, definitely. Now, I don't touch too heavily on the analytics side of things. I have touched on SEO, and the big thing I say to clients in terms of the SEO side of things, organic or classic SEO is dead, right? Okay, it is gone. And I would say it'll make a return if we start to draw back on AI and social media, but I don't see that happening in the near future. So this is kind of why you need to have these social media channels, because the way that Google's algorithm works now in terms of their, like, the way they kind of mark you on a page is actually, if you have an Instagram, a Facebook, what other social media accounts you have linked to your website page, that is actually how they're able to rank that now. They'll go into your Facebook, into your Meta accounts, essentially. They'll be able to look at, are you posting regularly? Are you posting regularly in Facebook, whatever it is, LinkedIn? They will then basically, with their algorithm, be able then to decide, right, well, they're posting a lot, they're selling a lot, we'll put them at the top. They seem to be very popular because they're going to draw more clicks for Google. That is essentially what it is in today's age. Do you know what I mean? In terms of the Google Analytics, and kind of, Meta Business Suite and all, like, they're very old tools to have. They're good in terms of, if you already have your Instagram and your Meta account set up, this is one thing I'll say, the Meta Business Suite can be good, but what I would say for a lot of businesses, they don't, and even myself, to be honest, it's a very confusing application to use. But if you go on to, if you have a business account on your Facebook and Instagram, all you have to do is click your business account, your professional dashboard. It literally shows you all the analytics you need to know. It shows your age range, what genders are looking at your products, where they're from in the world. And if they're in Ireland, it shows you what county. You don't need anything more than that, to really know your target audience.
1: Now, tell me a little bit about customer relationship management, because CRMs is something we hear more and more about. And yet some people may not be actually getting the optimum return because they're not sure of what to do there.
0: Yeah, so it's an interesting thing. Whenever I was working in Hyundai here in Letterkenny, we used a CRM, obviously, to take in leads and stuff like that. So that was kind of my first kind of, interaction with a CRM myself. And I found it a very interesting kind of, software. I thought, do other businesses in Donegal have this? That was kind of what my head kind of thought about. And it turns out a lot of them don't. They kind of look at you and go, what's a CRM? Kind of like you were saying there. And essentially what a CRM can be is, and just to break it down very simply, because I find you can really go into the technical side of it. Essentially what a CRM can be is, if a customer walks into your business, they buy, say, a bottle of Coke, and let's say for some reason they tap their card and you have one of those new Squarespace card machines, whenever they tap your card, they'll ask you to enter in your phone number or your email address. That is basically essentially putting your name, your email address into their system, into their CRM, to basically bank your details in their system. So if there's a 10% discount offer, if there's a June bank holiday weekend, an August bank holiday weekend discount, they can basically send that to you to basically activate it, to basically so that you're getting like basically a promo code to go and activate it. All the emails you get from Adidas, Nike in your emails, 10% off, 10% off, all these, that's all coming from their CRMs. You know, they're a lot bigger now because they're big companies, but that is essentially what they are, you know, to hold your leads in the one kind of bubble so that you always have them.
1: Now, your website, Blue Eyes Solutions, the company, if people go onto it, nice, neat layout, easy to navigate. Tell me just about the actual different, I suppose we could call it, packages that you offer to people, and what's sort of the most popular.
0: Yeah, so what I've actually found, so I do have three packages on there. Now, I've kind of moved away from it a little bit just because I found that the packages were, like, I thought that people would go for, you know, XYZ, essentially, right? But what I have found over the last couple of months, Chris, is people really want to have it broke down for their individual needs. Okay, so if you go onto the website, you'll see that I have custom pricing, and that's just essentially saying I don't, you know, it's going to be whatever it is depending on your individual needs. What I have found, a lot of people have been going for the websites and the CRM and the AI. Like, everyone wants the all-in-one. It seems to be the biggest one, just because it doesn't work out too much more than if you just take a website. Yeah. Do you know what I mean? Like, and I always encourage people to take, if they're not going to take a CRM, to take the website and the AI, because if you have AI, AI can do everything. AI can really, really do everything in terms of designing, helping you design or change something on your website, add something to the website.
1: Now, this is a new business. You're only up and running several months. Let's just go a little bit back in time. You're from Dunfanaghy originally. So after leaving school, what did you want to do career-wise?
0: So funny enough, I actually wanted to be a journalist, which is funny. But I think it was kind of, I still dabbled in it a little bit. I do Instagram and stuff, so I technically still do it a little bit. And I try to work with companies around kind of influencing packages and PR packages. But I really wanted to do that. But it just, when I went down, and it was obviously the height of COVID. COVID had literally just started in 2020 when I went down to college. The world was in a weird place. It was in a really, really weird place. And I just kind of didn't know really where I was going. So I went to do a PLC in Reno College in Dublin. I left it about, I think it was, I actually finished it, but I just didn't pass it. That's what it was. And then in 2021, I decided to, didn't know what I wanted to do. So I decided to go into the Trinity Access Program, TAP as it's called in Dublin. In Trinity College, and I kind of like, I did a bit of business, a bit of history, a bit of classics, a bit of English, a bit of this, that. And I don't know why, and I tell you, if you said this to Charlie when he was in secondary school, that you would do business or marketing, he'd be like, why, what? He would just be like, no. But I really found it intriguing. I really found the digital marketing intriguing, the organic marketing, the business side of things really intriguing. And I kind of wanted to go down that road, but I knew that Trinity was not the place for me from that as well. So then I ended up in TU Dublin 2 years later, doing basically digital marketing with online solutions in 2022. And then obviously then we had the unfortunate Chrysler disaster, and I just moved home after that. Mm-hmm. I left college and didn't go back at all. And I didn't go back to college then. I went to work in Vodafone here in the shopping centre actually. Then I went then in 2024 to try and get back at digital marketing and business. And it just, a lot of things just threw me off. I stayed there for a year again. And it just, a lot of things threw me off. But then kind of what actually helped me to start the business, and I haven't said this to you, is this year, it was in February of this year, I went to do a ETB course here in Letterkenny called Digital, what was it? Social Media for Digital Marketing with Niamh Shields from Dewey Digital. She was our lecturer, and it was absolutely fantastic. And I know she's running it now coming up in September. And if anybody is thinking about doing something like that, go and do it, because it was one of the best things. And it was free. So I was like, why wouldn't you? And it was just fantastic. And it kind of gave me that buzz then to become an entrepreneur, you know, just to go ahead and do it.
1: And I can tell just talking to you, you've obviously got a lot of energy about you. When you have that sort of energy, at what stage did you think, look, I'm going to actually start my own business here?
0: So I was working for Sky and I was doing field sales and I was doing door-to-door knocking, and it is tough. It is tough. I would take an office sales job any day. I don't think I would ever go back to doing field sales. But it was a promise of, basically, they had promised me to be my own manager and they had promised me all this XYZ. It never came to fruition. And after a month, I had enough and I was just like, this isn't working. So I said, listen, here's my notice. Gone. Good luck. Bye-bye. And I said, right, well, what am I going to do now? And I had already completed this course the ETB here in Letterkenny. So I thought, you know what, maybe I should put what I learned in this situation a bit to use. And a couple of years ago, I did the Enterprise Ireland New Frontiers course as well. So that was also in the back of my head there for about a year, kind of thinking about like the things that I had learned and stuff. Mm-hmm. So I thought, you know what? It's not really going to cost me too much to just go ahead, give this a stab, see what happens. If it doesn't work, it doesn't work. If it works, it works. Yeah. You know.
1: And as a new business and dealing with people who have websites already and people who are online, it's probably easier for you to promote yourself because you know how to get your word out there.
0: Yeah, definitely. Yeah, I have done it. I've done a good bit of promoting so far. And to be honest, the biggest part of the promoting that I did that actually got a few leads back, which surprised me myself, was WhatsApp. I know it's owned by Meta, but I went and basically put out a WhatsApp ad because I just thought a lot of business owners use WhatsApp. A lot of them is what I was kind of seeing. So I thought, if I put this ad out in WhatsApp, am I going to get anything back? And I got about 5 or 6 leads, and I only put a fiver into it, believe it or not. So you can't beat that, like €5 for 5 or 6 leads, like, and 3 of them are looking good, like. So yeah, you can't really say no to that, like, do you know?
1: So tell me, let's look into the crystal ball. A year from now, 3 years from now, where would you like to be? And just, is this a business that is scalable?
0: I definitely think it is a business that is definitely scalable in the way that everything is going in the world. Like what I've said, or the goals I've kind of set for myself are, in the next 3 months at least, you know, have that kind of financial structure of where I definitely can just keep this going and keep scaling it. Six months from now, probably have 20 to 50 clients, hopefully. And then a year from now, I would hope to have a wee small office somewhere in Letterkenny, and maybe even have a salesperson hired to be able to go out and do the sales part while I sit back and do the kind of website design side of things. That's kind of what I'm hoping for. Whether it turns out to be like that, we'll have to wait and see, Chris.
1: The clients that you're going to have, will most of them be sort of one-off clients, or are they going to be there over time and maybe a retainer and you helping them as they progress as well?
0: Yeah, a lot of them. So the way I kind of do it is I do an annual kind of fee, just one-off annual fee, where you take a website and you take the AI and you're able to, only one client has that at the moment though, just because the big thing, I used to work for a hospitality software company, okay, down in Donegal Town. And what I found from them is you don't always want to give people too much control, because what will happen is, and it's even the same for me, if you have too much control on your own website and your own stuff, you're going to go and throw XYZ, okay? Whereas if you have somebody that knows the kind of what area you're in, what your target audience is, where your market is supposed to be, you can keep it clean is the big thing. You don't want to make your website too messy and have everything all over the place. You want to have it simple, clean, modern. You know, those are the three main things there.
1: The name of the company, Blue Eyes Solutions, where did you get that?
0: So my fiance is going to love this. So essentially where it came from is I've always thought I had blue eyes, right? And she has told me that I do not have blue eyes, I have green eyes, okay? She was like, why would you not call it Green Eyes Solutions? And I was just like, because I don't have green eyes, I have blue eyes. So that's essentially, it just became an argument in the house. I just thought, you know what, that's what I'm going to call the company. I came up with a few other ones. I came up with Traconal Solutions and, you know, a few other different business ideas. But I'm turning a few of them into podcasts, and I have other few things in the works too. That's where that came from.
1: And if people want to have a look at the website, give us the details.
0: Yeah, so you can go to www.blueeyesolutions.com, or if you're an Instagram user, if you simply just look up Charlie Gatler on Instagram, I usually am the first one that comes up.
1: And for somebody who's maybe would love to branch out on their own themselves, you know, what were the biggest challenges that you found just starting off? Because it's a big step.
0: Yeah, it is a big step. I think the biggest challenge initially, Chris, was probably just the jump. Just to do it. It only took me 2 days to think about it. There was an initial kind of, you know, setup cost, you know, that was, you know, it was in the $2,000, you know, side of things. But, like, if I hadn't have done that, I wouldn't be here now. Do you know what I mean? Like, so it's not something that I'm regretting yet. Do you know what I mean? Like, definitely not. Just do it. It's that Nike, you know, that's that the way Nike say things, just do it. And honestly, just do it. Just take the jump. Do not think about it. Do you know?
1: Now, you mentioned the ETB there and the fact that you'd done that free course. There are a lot of courses in Donegal. Many of them are free, and even if you go to the Donegal ETB online or elsewhere, just have a look, because there could be something that appeals to you, and if you don't try it, you don't know.
0: Yeah, exactly. Yeah, I did, to be fair, now I didn't even have a look. It was my fiance Shannon that had a look at it, and she kind of was like, "Why wouldn't you go and do this?" You know, because she knows I'm interested in it. And I thought, yeah, why wouldn't you? Like, I'm even looking now because I know that those things are out there. I'm constantly on the Donegal College website, ETB. I'm on ETU here in Letterkenny, looking at their online and blended learning, you know, part time or full time courses. College is definitely still something I want to do. It's more of a, like, nobody in my family has gone to college kind of thing. So I definitely want to have that piece of paper up on the wall that has my name and has Bachelor's of Honours, you know, on it. So it's definitely something that I would hopefully want to do it this time next year. Do you know, that's what I would love to hopefully have enough to go back into college.
1: So your target market, small, medium-sized businesses, hotels as well. The majority of your customers, what do you see them coming to you for? Is it for new websites? Is it for updating websites? Is it for a little bit of everything? Is it for getting more expertise on the AI side of things and linking in with social media? Or where do you see most of your time being spent?
0: It's everything that you've just said. It is really. It's a mix of everything you've just said. I've had people come to me look for websites and social media marketing, which is a big, big thing. Social media marketing is something that I'm willing to do for the right client, but there's just so much involved in it. There really, really is, you know, and it does take a lot of time, which makes it obviously a wee bit more expensive for the client. And I want to try and keep this business as cheap as possible, but obviously have it profitable for me to keep it going. Do you know what I mean? At the same time. But yeah, a lot of people seem to be going for websites and AI. You know, AI is just insane. And with having Claude built into the software, it's endless. Like, the opportunities for what you can do with it is essentially endless.
1: And finally, just in terms of cybersecurity and maybe people who come to you, and with all the adverse publicity about potential breaches and data and AI, you're going to have to reassure people that just because you're using AI, that it's not going to be a potential danger for their own website.
0: Yeah, no, it's not. It's definitely not, because the way that it works on the software is the AI is literally managed to my software. So once your website, it can see your website within my software, but once your website's actually up live on you know, on the internet, the AI can't really touch what a client. So if someone's going onto your website to buy something, the AI doesn't know that. Do you know what I mean? The CRM might, but the AI won't. Basically, Claude have this separate AI as well, just so people know. And ChatGPT, every AI company has these separate AI boxes. So it's different to the one that you use on your phone and ask it a silly question or whatever about something. It's essentially for businesses. So any data, any details that are put into that AI, they vanish straight away after you close the conversation. Vanish. I have on my website, I have Claude, and then we have our own small AI, kind of just a normal chatbot, but a wee bit AI enhanced. That is literally managed through my website. It's our own AI. It was our own AI that we set it up. So it's able to go into your CRM and be like, if you want to be like, find me 6 clients that haven't shopped here in a while and send them a 10%, 10% off code. It'll do that for you.
1: And that was Charlie Gallagher of Blue Eyes Solutions. That's it for this week. If you want to contact the program, the best way is by email, and the email address is businessmatters@highlandradio.com. 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Thanks for listening. I hope you have a healthy, happy and profitable week ahead. Until the next time, from me, Chris Ashmore, goodbye.
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0: On this week's Daily Debate, it's club championship time again here in the county. I'll be looking back at all the big weekend's games in the company of our own top pundit, Park Helferty, and Dr. Maguire winning manager, Gary McDean. Also on the show, Donegal legend, now Fermanagh boss, Declan Bunner, joins me to discuss county management and taking on Fermanagh for another season. That's the Daily Debate this Monday, just after 7 a.m. news and podcasting on radio.com.
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3: It's 7 o'clock. I'm Lindsay Dolan. Daniel Kinahan has landed in Dublin from Dubai this evening. The alleged leader of the Kinahan cartel has arrived at Casement Aerodrome in Baldonnell on the government jet. The 49-year-old was arrested in Dubai in April as part of a bilateral agreement and has now been extradited back to Ireland following unsuccessful appeals. He's expected to be formally arrested upon arrival and brought directly to the Criminal Courts of Justice to face one charge of directing organised crime. The Taoiseach says he's full confidence in the Gardaí to manage the security arrangements for Daniel Kinahan's return. Justice Minister Jim O'Callaghan has said Kinahan is set to face charges related to the organisation of international crime gangs. A large Garda operation is underway this evening to manage Kinahan's extradition. Taoiseach Micheál Martin says all precautions are being taken.
4: Yeah, I have great confidence in An Garda Síochána and the capacity of An Garda Síochána to deal with any situation that emerges, and in terms of the Garda Síochána's ongoing work in terms of tackling organised crime, and also in the capacity of the state to deal with this. We have dealt with threats to the state in the past.
3: Eight teenage boys and a man in his 20s have been injured in a two-car crash on the M50. It happened between Junction 12 and Junction 11 southbound at around 5:30 this morning. Leah Doherty has this report.
5: Gardaí say the teenage boys were in a car which was driven the wrong way down the motorway and collided with another vehicle. The collision happened while driving down the up-ramp at Junction 12. All eight of the passengers were taken to hospital for treatment and one of them remains in a critical condition. The driver of the other vehicle was also taken to hospital with serious injuries. Gardaí say investigations are ongoing and are appealing for witnesses to come forward.
3: The section of the M50 has now reopened. Veronica Guerin's family said they chose to make a donation to St Francis Hospice because of the amazing work they do. They presented the hospice in North Dublin with a donation of over €140,000 after holding a commemorative event for Veronica last June. The event took place to mark the 30th anniversary of her murder and had a special performance from Riverdance. Veronica's brother Jimmy Guerin said he thinks Veronica would have chosen to donate to a hospice.
6: What we didn't want was to be raising an event where the proceeds would be going to, say, victims of crime or victims of drug abuse, because we felt that charity like the hospice, which is close to many people's hearts, was the more appropriate charity to donate the money to. We are aware of the wonderful work that they do, and I believe if Veronica was alive today and were to choose, she would undoubtedly choose a hospice.
3: A lawsuit between eBay and a US couple involving an alleged harassment campaign has been settled, with the couple set to receive almost $56 million. The couple claim the harassment began in 2019 after Mrs. Steiner wrote an unflattering article about eBay on their online newsletter E-commerce Bites. Following this, they say eBay employees arranged for live spiders and cockroaches to be delivered to their home, as well as a host of other items, in an effort to intimidate them. Chris Murphy, partner at Scally Murphy Law, said it took some time for the Steiners to figure out who was responsible.
7: When David was being followed on one particular occasion, he was able to get a picture of a license plate. He turned that over to the local police. We ended up getting the FBI involved, and they were able to track the license plate to a national rental company. From there, the credit card went back to a company that the Steiners weren't familiar with, and it was actually a contractor that eBay was using, a woman named Veronica Zay.
3: And Cork are the All-Ireland Senior Camogie Champions. They defeated Galway by 1 point on a scoreline of 2-14 to 19 points. It's Cork's third title in 4 years after losing out to the tribeswomen in last year's final. It's 4 minutes past seven.
8: And in.
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Good evening, it's Donna Marie Doherty in for Jean Kern this evening. How are we all keeping? We're at the end of another weekend, but we're going to step in to the next week of August with a pep in our step. Now, get in touch with me. It's 08660 25000 on WhatsApp or the text machine. Please send me a voice. No, chat to me. Let me know what you're up to. And we have a cracking show up lined up ahead for us. Now, what I have for you today instead of a featured artist is iconic duets. So make sure you get your requests in. And I'm almost giddy with this. I want to hear your petty revenge stories. You might have heard that eBay story just on the news there. If not, don't worry, because I will remind you of it. Just after our first duet, which many of you will know. This was originally recorded under fictional names of Anne Orson and Carte Blanche, and it stayed at number one for 6 weeks and was the first number one for Sir Elton John.

don't think there was any other duet we could have kicked off the show with other than this. From Kiki Dee and Elton John, originally written under Anne Orson and Carte Blanche. I didn't know that. Now, I have asked you, sir, I'm asking you this right now, please, please, please send me your petty revenge stories. There is nothing I love more than petty revenge. I am still deciding whether or not I will divulge my own petty revenge, because I will be blatantly criminalising myself. But many of you will have your petty revenge. Send it in. It's anonymous. Don't worry. I won't give away who it is. But the reason I'm asking is because you might have heard on the news that there was a lawsuit between eBay and an American couple, and that is involving an alleged harassment campaign. Now, from the get-go, actually, this isn't petty revenge. This was a crime. But the couple claimed that this began in 2019 after Mrs. Steiner wrote an article about eBay on their online newsletter, E-Commerce Bites. And it was not very flattering of eBay. She was giving out about them. And following this, they say that eBay employees arranged for live spiders and cockroaches to be delivered to their home, as well as other items. Well, had a look. This is some of the things that the Steiners claim were sent to them by eBay because they wrote a bad article. A funeral wreath, a bloody pig mask, and a book about surviving the loss of a spouse. Which is absolute madness. eBay is like a massive conglomerate. Oh, I can't say that word. A massive business. And they did not like, apparently, this article that was written. Now, the case has been settled. The couple are set to receive almost $57 million. It got me to thinking, though, about a little bit of petty revenge. And, you know, sometimes it just makes you feel better. So it does. But I want to hear, what have you done? Get in touch. It's 086 60 25000. I'm playing this one now. A bit of Jerry Rafferty. Get it right next time. And I am playing this for John Wallace, who is wishing a happy 17th birthday to Mikey Lynch. Happy birthday to Shauna Wallace, Shauna Harley, Karen Alexander and Kira McElwain. And a happy 7th wedding anniversary to Mary Claire and Parik McGarvin. He's also saying hello to all of his friends. That's from John Wallace. With a little bit of Jerry Rafferty, so get it right next time.

0: In Ishka Aaron, Tomijig Larent O'Reilly, who's Gradua Yenever, Lirna Ishka Naharan, Consolahra Ishka Todlan, Savalcha, August Untiafa Hintu. Is Meanlin the Yainu Gameg Teha August Ganolok the Aranolis Fui nor a Bengal the Hubber Yeshuhan, no Kahavale Idohyanter. Toshervish Urnua Follower of Texagin, Hornua Honraha Red Ama Erfa, Modula Hain Jackrock to Warhig Nismona Kerahura and Clig. Is Fager Claru Egwater Pungai. Ishka Aaron. Shervishi Ishka Asalohar the Aaron.
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0: That is Love Shack. Some people debate whether that's classified as an actual duet or not, because it's all the one group, the B-52s. I think it is. I think if two people can go up and do it in karaoke, it is most definitely a duet. The first of our petty revenge stories have come in, and it's we're starting with a banger. My petty revenge story is that I was waiting in Lifford for the Dublin bus, and when it finally arrived, I was the first in the queue. But there's always a bit of shuffling when a bus pulls up, but this one girl genuinely caught me off guard when she very roughly shoved past me to cut into the front and get on the bus first. I was surprised and annoyed, but I let it go. That was until I actually got on the bus and spotted her getting all comfortably in a double seat all by herself. And despite there being plenty of other free double seats, like there were maybe four people on the entire bus, I walked straight over to her with the biggest smile on my face, and I sat down right beside her, where I stayed for the next 3 hours. She even tried that move of putting her bag on the seat beside her, but unfortunately for her, I was not to be deterred. She was determined to be first on the bus to get a seat by herself. But I was more determined to not let her. That is absolutely fantastic. That's a little good bit of good petty revenge. I mean, like, nobody got hurt in that. That's brilliant. Come on, share yours.
1: Let's go.

0: Shania Twain there with I'm Gonna Get Ya Good. Now, have you lost some keys in Stranorler? There was some keys found on the Mart Road. A lad on a motorbike dropped them. If they're yours, you can give us a message here on WhatsApp, and we have the phone number for the lady who found them, and she is hanging on to them safely. So if that's you, give us a touch. We're going to have another one of my picks for duets right after this break.
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I love that version of the song. So that was the second one of my duets. It's Perfect by Ed Sheeran and Beyonce. There is the original, which I think is just Ed Sheeran. And whenever he approached her, she totally stripped it all back, re-recorded her vocals a few times, and it's just an absolutely different version, which is just so gorgeous. We are on the petty revenge train today, and we heard a great story about a bus seat. Here is some other ones that have come in since. All anonymous. This is a safe space. Tell me your petty revenge secrets so I can tell everyone else. My neighbour kept parking across my driveway, so I started putting their wheelie bin back exactly where their car was parked every day. Every bin day. Ah, I never said a word. They eventually stopped. Okay, I get this now. So they keep blocking your driveway, so you've been putting the bin out where they park. That's very clever. So it is. Never said a word. They eventually stopped. Ah, that's good. That's results. A colleague kept stealing my lunch from the office fridge. Oh, that's infuriating. So I put a note on my lunch saying, warning, extremely spicy. It wasn't, and they never stole my lunch again. I think the message that you send by putting a note on your lunch alone is enough. Which was very polite, because I've seen on social media platforms where people just do put a whole lot of hot sauce in their lunch, or they put in something kind of rotten, like a whole pile of salt, or they put a whole lot of sugar into the lunch, and it's disgusting. So the person gets their untasty, unjust dessert. The guy upstairs used to blast music at 2 o'clock in the morning until, it was a party all night, sleep all day kind of situation. So I started playing music before I left for work. I had a similar situation which I had heard of once, and it was that there was semi-detached housing, and there was like loud thumping music going on to the wee hours. So what this person did, who was being kept up all night, had done was they had played. This is old school. They had a Daniel O'Donnell CD, and faced the hi-fi system towards the wall, so that it was facing directly the kind of the way the houses are built. The two master bedrooms are between one wall, and remember with the old CD players, you could put it on a loop, so they just set it to one song and put it on right before they went to work. And they went to work quite early. I think they left the house at around 7:30, and that would be on for the entire day. So it would, which I'm glad that came back to me. Actually, this listener had a similar experience. So they have, that's a good, like, again, that's a nice petty revenge. Like, you feel so satisfied after you've done that. And it all usually does work out. Usually the message is received loudly and clearly. Here's a little bit of Green Day. Keep your petty revenge stories coming in, because they are hilarious.

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8: This is for Clara Ward, who's listening in Belle Buffet. It's Pink. Just Give Me a Reason.

That one there was for Clara. Interesting fact about that duet is that the music video, they never were in the same room whenever they were filming it. So if you watch it back, I think they were actually filmed in two different countries, where Nate was and where Pink was. I think I have to up the stakes here, because another really funny petty revenge story has come in, and all the ones that are coming in are very good, and it feels a little bit unfair of me to ask you to confess to your terrible, terrible wrongdoings without giving you a little something in return. So I think we will see. There's bound to be a Highland Radio mug or something of the sort somewhere. So the best story is going to get a little prize, I have now decided. So you just have an hour, so keep them coming in. Up next, though, we're going to have a little bit of Avril Lavigne, and that will take us up quite nicely to the news. So you have, I'd say, in the region of 5-odd minutes to have a think about what story you'd like to submit to win yourself a Highland Radio Cup. Tell me. Divulge. Safe space.

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1: It's 8 o'clock. I'm Lindsay Dolan. Daniel Kinahan has been arrested and charged by Gardaí after arriving in Dublin from Dubai this evening. The extradition of the 49-year-old was in accordance with the bilateral agreement on extradition between Ireland and the United Arab Emirates. He arrived in Casement Aerodrome in Baldonnel on the government jet. He's expected before the Criminal Court of Justice tonight. The Taoiseach says he's full confidence in the Gardaí to manage the security arrangements for Daniel Kinahan's return to Dublin. Justice Minister Jim O'Callaghan has said Kinahan is set to face charges related to the organisation of an international crime gang. A large Garda operation is underway this evening to manage Kinahan's extradition. Taoiseach Micheál Martin said all precautions are being taken.
2: Yeah, I have great confidence in An Garda Síochána and the capacity of An Garda Síochána to deal with any situation that emerges, and in terms of the Garda Síochána's ongoing work in terms of tackling organised crime, and also in the capacity of the state to deal with this. We have dealt with threats to the state in the past.
1: Eight teenage boys and a man in his 20s have been injured in a two-car crash on the M50. It happened between Junction 12 and Junction 11 southbound at about 5:30 this morning. Leah Doherty has this report.
3: Gardaí say the teenage boys were in a car which was driven the wrong way down the motorway and collided with another vehicle. The collision happened while driving down the up-ramp at Junction 12. All eight of the passengers were taken to hospital for treatment and one of them remains in a critical condition. The driver of the other vehicle was also taken to hospital with serious injuries. Gardaí say investigations are ongoing and are appealing for witnesses to come forward.
1: Hopes for long-term settlement to rebuild Gaza through Donald Trump's 15-point plan are in tatters. Benjamin Netanyahu's rejected what's been put forward by the US President's Board of Peace. The Israeli Prime Minister says his military won't make any withdrawal from the Palestinian territory until Hamas fully disarms. The militant group says Israel must halt attacks before they'll agree to put weapons to one side.
4: Now we are talking with the Americans about this issue. They have ideas, some of which are acceptable to us and some are not. We know how to stand up to these things. We have proven it in the past and we are proving it today as well.
1: The Israeli Prime Minister says his military won't make any withdrawal from the Palestinian territory until Hamas fully disarm. The militant group said Israel must halt the attacks before they agreed to put the weapons to one side. Veronica Guerin's family said they chose to make a donation to St. Francis Hospice because of the amazing work they do. They presented the hospice in North Dublin with a donation of over €140,000 after holding a commemorative event for Veronica in June. The event took place to mark the 30th anniversary of her murder and had a special performance from Riverdance. Veronica's brother, Jimmy Guerin, said he thinks Veronica would have chosen to donate to a hospice.
5: What we didn't want was to be raising an event where the proceeds would be going to, say, victims of crime or victims of drug abuse, because we felt that a charity like the hospice, which is close to many people's hearts, was the more appropriate charity to donate the money to. We are aware of the wonderful work that they do, and I believe if Veronica was alive today and were to choose, she would undoubtedly choose a hospice.
1: At least seven people are dead and a number of others injured following overnight strikes between Russia and Ukraine. Two people are dead, four others are injured after Russian strikes on the Ukrainian city of Kharkiv. In Russia, five people have been killed and 25 others have been injured in Ukrainian drone attacks on the city of Belgorod. That's your news at 4 minutes past eight.
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12: This is my third duet pick. Do send yours in.

Islands in the Stream. Kenny Rogers and Dolly Parton. Again, duet. This is one of the ones that come into your head. It was originally written by the Bee Gees and was meant to be for Marvin Gaye as a like a solo song before it was transformed into the duet that we all love and know. It was a worldwide hit and remains one of country pop's definitive collaborations. It's one of those songs that even for people who don't, will say they don't like country music, they'll love that song. And, you know, if you have a party and you're trying to get everybody, or a wedding, you need to get everybody on the floor, that is the song to put on and everybody's out and they're all having a great time. Now, I promised somebody a mug for their petty revenge stories and an absolute cracker one came in. My petty revenge story had happened back in uni when I lived with a bunch of my friends. We all got on well, but they had a really bad habit of leaving the door unlocked, which really frustrated me. As I kept pointing out, it would just be a matter of time before someone broke in and took advantage. My revenge came one night when they all went on a night out and once again left the doors unlocked. I took it upon myself to prank them as revenge. I took all the valuables like the TV, the Xboxes, and hid it all in my room and then moved things around to make it look convincingly ransacked. Since I was first back, I was the one to deliver the news that we'd been allegedly robbed and everything was gone. The responses, as you can imagine, were shock and horror and hopefully a little guilt over leaving the door open. I let them sit on this, maybe a little too long before coming clean and returning all the items. In the end, the door was always left unlocked. That was a twist at the end. I can't believe that they actually didn't start locking the door after this. That is horrific, especially whenever you're saying uni. I'm assuming that you were in a city. Unlocked doors is an issue. I was going to say the house is an issue for someone I know. But it's because it was the old way of going on that the doors were always, like, your door was physically left open and, you know, neighbours come in and out, and that was always the way. But I keep saying, please stop doing this. This is going to end in tears. I can't believe that the door was left unlocked even after they thought they were robbed. I wonder if they were really mad at you. Maybe that was like a pettier revenge. I wonder. I'm going to have a little bit of UB40 up now, Red Red Wine. And I'm wondering, has anybody gone to summer sessions yet? If they're going, or if you're planning to go see UB40, let me know. Because I went and I had a great time. And I'll fill you in afterwards.

0: That's UB40 there in Letterkenny next week. We know of two people who are going. They got tickets. Josh would obviously say, and they got tickets for Dad as a birthday present. So Mum and Dad are going. So enjoy that. I think we have. This is definitely going to be hard to beat in the revenge stories. I'm not going to say your name in case you don't want to be identified. Have a listen to this voice note that came in.
1: I have a fantastic revenge story. I worked as a lifeguard in Glasgow for a long time. And in particular, this job I was in for a few years, we would bring in our packed lunches and so on and so forth. This guy had this awful habit of going into people's lunches and eating them. And it used to drive me mental. It was driving me so mad. So anyway, this one day, I had a pet dog as well. But anyway, the dog was constipated. Sometime the vet gave me a laxatives for the dog. So I made up my lunch knowing or hoping that he would do exactly. And fair play to him, he didn't disappoint. He stole my sandwiches and I heard nothing of it. I paid no attention to it. I forgot about it that day. I was waiting to see him in the pool running for a toilet or something. Nothing happened. But unfortunately, I went home, he went home and everything was fine. It was the next day. He came in and said that he escalated himself in the car while stuck in traffic on the way home on the M8 in Glasgow, which to me is even the best thing ever. So he actually soiled himself in his car, stuck in traffic on the way home. So yeah, that's my revenge story.
0: That is evil, but so petty. So that is the one to beat so far. Bonus points for the voice note. That's incredible. We're going to have some more just after this break. So, yes, keep them coming. That's brilliant.
2: 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On this week's Dale Debate, it's club championship time again here in the county. I'll be looking back at all the big weekend's games in the company of our own top pundit, Park Helferty, and Dr. Maguire winning manager, Gary McGeehan. 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That's the Dale Debate this Monday, just after 7 a.m. news, on podcastinghenradio.com.
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0: Special request, and here now for the Clohanilly Junior Band and the Senior Band, who are All Ireland Champions 2026. Congratulations. This one is especially for you.

That is. We are the champions for the Clohanaily Junior and Senior Band, who just won the All-Ireland Championships. Well done, everyone. The revenge stories have been coming in. We have another. It feels it's cathartic. You know, this has been weighing on you. You want to put it into the ether. I am the ether. Come and tell me. So this is another one that's just come in. My revenge was on an old neighbour. And I'm taking this as it was a neighbour that used to be a neighbour rather than an old person, because it doesn't really add up with the story. My revenge was on my old neighbour. She never disposed of her kids' nappies properly, and I was fed up with stray dogs ripping them apart on my lawn. I mentioned to her a few times about what was happening, but nothing changed. Nothing changed. So next time a dirty nappy was on my lawn, I picked it up with a pair of tongs and posted it through her letterbox. Let's just say that was the end of the nappies on my lawn, although she never knew who did it because we lived in an estate. Look at that. Got away with it and everything. Incredible. There's only half an hour left in the show. These are coming in. We also actually, you know what, I'll mention this here one quickly because it's only short. There was this one is on a smaller scale, but it was my brother ate my last slice of pizza, which he knew I was saving. Then it was his birthday. So I ate his last slice of birthday cake. This is 5 Seconds of Summer. It's for Emily, who also had a really honourable mention for the duets, which I'll tell you right after this.

5 Seconds of Summer, She's Kinda Hot. That's for Emily. And Emily also had a very good idea for the iconic duets. And one of them was, do you remember in Mamma Mia, Pierce Brosnan and Meryl Streep with SOS? Everyone gives Pierce Brosnan a hard time about his singing in that film. I thought he was quite good. I didn't get the hate about it, to be totally honest with you. That is another slapping duet. It's so good. So it is. If you have any more, please, please, please let me know. I have my final one, which will be up right after the break. And I feel like we'll have time for another one, actually. But also, if you have any requests for duets that you just want to get in yourself, please do not be shy. You have been so forthcoming with your petty revenge. Did you watch? Treat yourself. Put in a petty revenge and a duet. You deserve it. It's Sunday evening. This is Bon Jovi.

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7: This is another one of my picks for a good old duet.

That's a great karaoke song, isn't it? That is, of course, Summer Nights, John Travolta, Olivia Newton-John. It's Danny and Sandy in Greece. I had asked anyone if they were going to summer sessions and played a little bit of UB40, but I was actually there on Friday. I went to go see Paul Smith, comedian. He was very good. I think nearly the funniest part of that set, though, was something that he had it planned for. He had a joke about a train, and it wasn't that the joke fell flat, but it was kind of like everybody else like, haha, if only you knew. And because it didn't get the reaction that he thought it was going to get, he went, oh, what's the matter? Do you not have trains here? Now, he did it in a Liverpool accent. I can't do a Liverpool accent. I'm not going to try to do a Liverpool accent. But he went, oh, what's the matter? Do you not have trains here? And someone booed him. But then he went off for the break and he came back out and he was like, I have to clear something up here. I was like, gosh, that was a bit much being booed for that train joke. And he was like, I had no idea. I'm so sorry. There are no trains here. And I was like, poor Paul, not only is there no trains here, the fact that there is no trains here is like an ongoing issue and a sore point. So God love me, walked right into it. But it was very good. If anybody was there on the Saturday night, I'd love to know, did he address it any further? This one came in from Laura in Letterkenny. It's Shallow by Lady Gaga and Bradley Cooper.

Lady Gaga and Bradley Cooper there with Shallow. One of my favourite films, actually. Every time it's on, everything else goes out the window. Bees put the pot, so it does. We have a minute, about 20 or so minutes left. I'm getting in some honourable mentions for the duets, which I want to give a shout to. So one of them is Robbie Williams and Nicole Kidman, Something Stupid from 2001. It was a cover of an original song by Frank and Nancy Sinatra in 1967. Beyonce and Jay-Z, Crazy in Love, of course, launched Beyonce's career. Beyonce and Shakira, Beautiful Liar, 2007, another absolute banger of a one. What else have we got? Oh, Taylor Swift and Ed Sheeran, Everything's Changed, is very good. And I do really like Taylor Swift and Panic at the Disco, the song Me, that was for a film. I feel like it might have been Trolls, but I also think that's wrong. Films, there's always, you know, a good new take on a song, even though Me was an original for the film. But, you know, it's hard to beat. So if you want to get, you have 15 minutes left to try and win yourself some Highland Radio merch with a Petty Revenge story, or you can also just put in a request, whatever you fancy. This one now is a bit of Miley Cyrus, who's done a good few duets in her time too, but this is Flowers. We were good.

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0: that came in from Kate in Clonmany, and I can't believe I actually forgot about that in terms of duets. I think that was my ringtone at one point. What an absolute banger of a tune. Everyone has been so generous and forthcoming with their petty revenge. I had two in since, and they're quite similar, and it's in relation to people taking credit for their ideas in meetings. So it's in a workplace. So it's a bit, you know, how much can you really rock the boat? One of them said that they started putting their initials on all of their documents so they couldn't be passed off as anybody else's. And the other called them out in a meeting. So the person said, here's this idea. And the texter said that they just went, thank you for bringing forward that idea that I have brought up to you on Tuesday. And it got very awkward, so I love that. Now, I do have to say, though, I think that our winner has to be this.
1: He came in and said that he escalated himself in the car while stuck in traffic on the way home on the M8 in Glasgow.
0: So that that you are the winner. If you missed that story, their colleague was consistently stealing everyone's lunch, so he put his dog's constipation medicine in his own sandwich, and the person stole his sandwich and then didn't quite make it home. I want to share my story now because I feel like it would be rude not to. Please bear in mind, I was a child whenever I did this. So there was somebody I was not particularly fond of who was spent a lot of time in and around my dad's house, and they cooked with a lot of oil. So I started hiding all the crisp and dry in the shade because I knew that they were too afraid to go into it. So that is my petty revenge story. I'm going to play one final duet, and for me, this will be the duet that ends all duets, and there will never be a duet quite like it. It's Don't Stop Believin', but of course, it's the Glee version.

0: That is where I have to leave it today. I've gotten very mixed reviews on playing the Glee version. Some loved it and some hated it. And before I go, I do need to say hello to Aaron McShane, who's listening at home. Aaron, thanks for getting in touch. That is all for me from this evening. Thank you so much for letting me keep you company, and thank you for keeping me company. It's Rosemary up next.
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0: It's 9 o'clock. I'm Lindsay Dolan. Daniel Kinahan has appeared before the Special Criminal Court charged with directing the activities of a criminal organisation. It follows the 49-year-old's extradition from the United Arab Emirates. Our court's correspondent Frank Graney reports.
1: As soon as the government jet carrying Daniel Kinahan touched down from Dubai, he was charged with directing the activities of a criminal organisation between the 18th of October 2015 and the 6th of April 2017. He was brought straight to the Criminal Courts of Justice, arriving under heavy armed guard just after 7 p.m. A large crowd had gathered outside the courthouse. 1 hour later, he was brought before three judges of the Special Criminal Court. He addressed the court a number of times. Firstly, to confirm he had no legal representation in court, he said he presumed a family member was going to organise it. Later, after being told that if he wished to apply for bail, he'd have to do so before the High Court, he said, "I think we know I won't be getting bail, but thank you for explaining that to me, Your Honour." He was then remanded in custody to appear before the court again on the 5th of October.
0: A woman in her 50s has been arrested following the seizure of drugs with an estimated street value of €950,000. The drugs were concealed in vacuum-packed packages in baggage of the passenger who arrived on a flight from Canada. 29 kilograms of suspected herbal cannabis and 6 kilograms of suspected crystal meth were taken for analysis. The woman is being detained at a station in Dublin. Investigations are ongoing. Investigations are continuing after 9 people were injured in a crash on the M50. The two-vehicle collision happened at 5.30 this morning. Leah Doherty has this report.
2: 8 teenage boys in a car were travelling northbound on the southbound carriageway of the M50. It then collided with another vehicle while driving down the up-ramp at Junction 12. All 8 of the passengers were taken to hospital for treatment and one of them remains in a critical condition. The driver of the other vehicle, a man in his 20s, was also taken to hospital with serious injuries. Gardaí say investigations are ongoing and are appealing for witnesses to come forward.
0: A motorcyclist has been seriously injured in a crash at Moll's Gap in County Kerry. His motorbike and a car collided on the N71 on the road between Killarney and Kenmare at around 20 past four this afternoon. The man, his 60s, has been taken to Cork University Hospital for treatment of serious injuries. Gardaí are appealing for anyone who witnessed the crash to come forward. Hopes for a long-term settlement to rebuild Gaza through Donald Trump's 15-point plan are in tatters. Benjamin Netanyahu has rejected what's been put forward by the US President's Board of Peace. The Israeli Prime Minister said his military will not make any withdrawal from the Palestinian territory until Hamas fully disarms. The militant group said Israel must halt attacks before they agree to put weapons to one side.
3: Now we are talking with the Americans about this issue. They have ideas, some of which are acceptable to us, and some are not. We know how to stand up to these things. We have proven it in the past, and we are proving it today as well.
0: The family of the late Veronica Guerin presented St. Francis Hospice in North Dublin with a donation of over €140,000 earlier today. It was made during a commemorative event held to mark the 30th anniversary of Veronica's murder. The family hopes the funds will help raise the redevelopment of the inpatient unit at the hospice. Veronica's brother Jimmy Guerin said the event gathered huge support.
4: We're very proud. There was a lot of work involved in organising the event, but I found the warmth and genuine affection out there for both Veronica's memory and the hospice was a contributing factor. And I found an awful lot of organisations, mostly corporates, were very kind in coming up and sponsoring tables and contributing hugely to the event.
0: And Paddy McGuinness is rumoured to have found love again after a split from his wife Christine. The 52-year-old TV presenter was spotted with BBC Radio 2 publicist Emma Carey during an outing in London on Thursday. It's 4 minutes past nine.
5: And in sport, Cork are the All-Ireland Senior Camogie Champions once again after edging defending champions Galway in a dramatic final at Croke Park. Second half goals from Saoirse McCarthy and Orla Callan helped the Rebels to a 2-14-19 point victory, avenging their defeat to Galway in last year's decider. It was Cork's 31st senior title, secured in front of a record All-Ireland Camogie final crowd of 33,419. McCarthy reflects on the part that she played with a goal and 3 points.
6: I was just delighted. Amy Lee sent one long, to be honest. She killed me for saying that, but look, the opportunity was there. I think it was on Orla. It was the second goal. It was a long puck out as well, and just delighted to get on the end of it. And once I had it, I just decided to go for it. I think the girls did probably expect me to pass it because it's something I would do in my game a fair bit, but just had to go for it, and look, thank God it went in.
5: earlier, Armagh ended their long wait for success at Croke Park, beating Cavan 17 points to 15 in the Premier Junior Final, and Antrim secured an intermediate return to the Senior Championship with a convincing 122 to 11 point victory over Laois in the intermediate decider. St Patrick's Athletic have put a 3-point cushion between second and third in the League of Ireland's Premier Division. They came away from Tolka Park with a 2-1 win over Shelburne to strengthen their hold on second. Third place Bowes were beaten by Waterford 3-1 at the RSC. That moves Graham Coughlin's side out of the bottom two, and he paid tribute to their attitude.
7: We done our work, we done the hard yards in the first half. We were all over them like a rash. They couldn't breathe, they couldn't get any passing sequences or any patterns going. We fully deserved our lead at half time, to be honest.
5: And Scottish Premiership champion Celtic have thrashed Kilmarnock 5-1 to make it back-to-back wins at the start of a new season, with summer signing Casper Hu scoring a first-half hat-trick at Rugby Park. Now consecutive defeats that for the hosts. Hibs scored a late winner, meanwhile, in Ibrox to beat Rangers 2-1. And that's your latest news and sports update. I'm Daniel Pitcher. The time is 6 minutes past the hour.
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Blasting Aileann Shore Highland Radio is Mother Creel Bioma Studio Barclay and Shaw in Lesher Canning. Is Misha Rosh in Yerthy be my love, good you go Misha Hinyagan North? And there Kyol, Agus Orn, Tradition and Hearn, Agus Kyol, Agus Orn, Word Crea, Agus Ellen Nahalabon. Eager to donate on an Eule, the Vil Lunasa.

Good one with Jaganay in the 8 o'clock. The soon go want your salt, Essengera shat in you. We let Jess Golden and you, a camera, humour and trash, the dunnav and McCantor Hain. Being green, like Scotch in the glow, I guess, and be big bug, shade you may, we should just Golden their fat. Well, the way tour in the Hampshire, there's a lot of jazz, and this and chatting, and hugging. Motion. I'm going back snails and that again. And try war. It's Mila B House at the Donna Marie, and you got her the ancient. I guess car a goalie might get Donna Marie. Shine the belly jag with him as my daughter jag will numb to get a hugging car and never what's up against text she and nevni all the she and nevni though could get nevni to my file and the man leak faster Facebook, Instagram, as Twitter is the chin leak. Northern Highland Radio app come why could be to watch if you get Highland Radio not. When the Henry girls, you can see him in the crick at Tuesday like car and the hugging note. I guess Clan Vic Rory, Chair of Wellahu, on here in Shukra, Ishkibaha. There in the 40-year-old Biggie Jaguar Lum, but the shock is hinging.

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1: 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And Dennis, Denny, O'Gallagher, Agus, Ked, Slan, Lesh, and then a shot on the mark, David, Smokianter, Haynes, and Dunov, Agus Bay, Oran, Ur, Le Donal, Agam, for Ragonia, Aaron, Chat, and Sugin, Akshaw, Agus, Noreen, Bond, Go Special, the Doshan, Agus, Kathy, Agus, and Klein, and League Hall in Philadelphia, Snestage, Intia, Agus, Kadira, Bill, Agus, Fanola, at the Gish, Lynn Foster.

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I guess Brown Arm Rosh and Drohar and Mabel to be live. Ihe ach bonnigi salt as gadira agus rish brekla more moi did. So Suzanne McDivitt agus mo winning all.

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Nish Shaw Jimmy Shan Jr. Agus piece of the Ranium Wild Mountain.

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Nish Sean Martin Hayes agus Dennis Cahal agus tui seo. Mord Swiss Gugi an nuat ag jai o'clock.

0: It's 10 o'clock. I'm Lindsay Dolan. Daniel Kinahan has appeared before the Special Criminal Court, charged with directing the activities of a criminal organisation. It follows the 49-year-old's extradition from the United Arab Emirates. Our courts correspondent Frank Graney has this report.
1: As soon as the government jet carrying Daniel Kinahan touched down from Dubai, he was charged with directing the activities of a criminal organisation between the 18th of October and the 6th of April 2017, he was brought straight to the Criminal Courts of Justice, arriving under heavy armed guard just after 7 p.m. A large crowd had gathered outside the courthouse. 1 hour later, he was brought before three judges of the Special Criminal Court. He addressed the court a number of times. Firstly, to confirm he had no legal representation in court, he said he presumed a family member was going to organise it. Later, after being told that if he wished to apply for bail, he'd have to do so before the High Court, he said, "I think we know I won't be getting bail, but thank you for explaining that to me, Your Honour." He was then remanded in custody to appear before the court again on the 5th of October.
0: A woman in her 50s has been arrested following the seizure of drugs with an estimated street value of €950,000. The drugs were concealed in vacuum-packed packages in baggage of the passenger who arrived on a flight from Canada. 29 kilograms of suspected herbal cannabis and 6 kilograms of suspected crystal meth were taken for analysis. The woman is being detained at a station in Dublin. Investigations are ongoing. Investigations are continuing after 9 people were injured in a crash on the M50. The two-vehicle collision happened around 5:30 this morning. Leah Doherty has this report.
2: 8 teenage boys in a car were travelling northbound on the southbound carriageway of the M50. It then collided with another vehicle while driving down the up-ramp at Junction 12. All 8 of the passengers were taken to hospital for treatment and one of them remains in a critical condition. The driver of the other vehicle, a man in his 20s, was also taken to hospital with serious injuries. Gardaí say investigations are ongoing and are appealing for witnesses to come forward.
0: A motorcyclist has been seriously injured in a crash at Malls Gap in County Kerry. His motorbike and a car collided on the N71 on the road between Killarney and Kenmare at around 4:20 this afternoon. The man in his 60s has been taken to Cork University Hospital for treatment of serious injuries. Gardaí are appealing to anyone who witnessed the crash to come forward. The European Union can't do anything to implode the relationship with the US, according to the Taoiseach. It comes amid calls from opposition parties for Donald Trump not to be welcomed to the country next month when he visits for the Irish Open. Labour MEP Aidan O'Riordan said Trump is an enemy of the EU. Taoiseach Micheál Martin doesn't agree.
3: The European Union-United States relationship is a key economic relationship. Any implosion of that or any challenge to that would be very damaging to a lot of workers, to a lot of farmers, to our economy and to our markets. We have a trade agreement with the United States, which is very important. Ireland and the United States have a very, very strong economic, social, historic, cultural relationship. And over the years, we've welcomed different US presidents here.
0: 5 people have been killed following a Ukraine drone attack in Russia. 25 others, including a 4-year-old boy, are injured after it happened in the city of Belgorod overnight. Dozens of apartment blocks and 5 homes are thought to have been damaged. A case between eBay and a US couple who claimed they were the subject of a harassment campaign has been settled, with the couple to receive almost $56 million. In 2019, Ina and David Steiner published a negative article about eBay on their website, E-Commerce Bites. Following this, they claim high-level employees at the company targeted them, sending intimidating items to their home. Chris Murphy, a partner at Scally Murphy Law, which represented them, said the alleged harassment campaign went all the way to senior levels at eBay.
4: CEO Devin Wenig was the person who said, "We need to take Ina down." He had a gripe against her because of her reporting, and eBay was very focused on her. His VP, a woman, Wendy Jones, asked the head of security to stop Ina's reporting. And she said, "Don't tell me how you're going to do it." I'm paraphrasing a bit. But she put her head in the sand to get plausible deniability.
0: It's 4:10.
5: And in sport, Cork are the All-Ireland Senior Camogie champions once again after edging defending champions Galway in a dramatic final at Croke Park. Second half goals from Saoirse McCarthy and Orla Callan helped the Rebels to a 2-14-19 point victory, avenging their defeat to Galway in last year's decider. It was Cork's 31st senior title, secured in front of a record All-Ireland Camogie final crowd of 33,419. McCarthy reflects on the part that she played with a goal and 3 points.
6: I was just delighted. Really sent one long, to be honest. She'll kill me for saying that, but look, the opportunity was there. I think it was on Orla. It was the second goal. It was a long puck out as well, and just delighted to get on the end of it. And once I had it, I just decided to go for it. I think the girls did probably expect me to pass it because it's something I would do in my game a fair bit, but just had to go for it, and thank God it went in.
5: Earlier, Armagh ended their long wait for success at Croke Park, beating Cavan 17 points to 15 in the Premier Junior Final, and Antrim secured an intermediate return to the Senior Championship with a convincing 122 to 11 point victory over Laois in the intermediate decider. St Patrick's Athletic have put a 3 point cushion between second and third in the League of Ireland's Premier Division. They came away from Tolka Park with a 2-1 win over Shelburne to strengthen their hold on second. Third place Bowes were beaten by Waterford 3-1 at the RSC. That moves Graham Coughlin's side out of the bottom two, and he paid tribute to their attitude.
7: We done our work, we done the hard yards in the first half. We were all over them like a rash. They couldn't breathe, they couldn't get any passing sequences or any patterns going. We fully deserved our lead at half time, to be honest.
5: And Scottish Premiership champion Celtic have thrashed Kilmarnock 5-1 to make it back-to-back wins at the start of a new season, with summer signing Casper Hu scoring a first-half hat-trick at Rugby Park. Now consecutive defeats that for the hosts. Hibs scored a late winner, meanwhile, in Ibrox to beat Rangers 2-1. And that's your latest news and sports update. I'm Daniel Pitcher. The time is 6 minutes past the hour.
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Kiernan, Frava Hagadira, Agus, and Yerskara, go special to their John Wallace, Atha Agestor, Len Anort. Agus, Shaw, can Ur O Diane Cannon on album Ur, mean the Kiva, Agus Shelter, and album Agus Laura Talesh. And Shatan's of a heart and shin emailed first year, Agus and a Shaw E. Agus Nelly Og, though Aisha Abbey Kurt Diane Newsloy.

Group of Galtrian Shin Pobla and the Sheka Gajira Czech Republic Agus Potin and Tanya Mataru Agus Shin and Congress Real Agus one my insult is Shin Mahin Kaimare. Kaimare Alored La Bryden Yer at Agation and Sedunu Agus Nancy at Agation Lynn Foster. Shop all the Gallagher Agus Shun Yigover.

Shigadirishin Johnny Connolly and Shin Agus Maggie in the Woods own Luke Yearning and Melodian Skeelcha Agus Anisho Anna Ban Egalher, though a watcher and war at the Gay Street Lynn and not.

Yes, an hour in the Scotland, I was looking at Gallant, I was on a Railway Boys group of organ shin, I was shin a world of clan, the heck a note, well and clug mud gadira, Fannigan Shaw and a Sherhound, Radio by Tommy Ross and Levin, Nian Nuacht, Agahinyag, special of Gudjihin and Martinus and Clark Kyol, Chira, Bemashir Rashin Shaw, Age of Martis and Kyol, Chira Verike, Nian Nuacht, Agashart, the Rashin Shaw and Tartan Shugin, Ish and Clark Shaw. Gadira, Mushin, Azran Dialan, Gudjian Kedlana, Wemshire Ross near the Slan, Agaspanat, Lev, Galir. Shaw, Brian McGraw, Agus Reelana, Snan and Ish.

0: It's 11 o'clock. I'm Lindsay Dolan. Daniel Kinahan is back in Ireland after being extradited from the United Arab Emirates to face a single charge of directing the activities of a criminal gang. The 49-year-old was remanded in custody after appearing before a special sitting of the Special Criminal Court. Our court's correspondent Frank Rainey has this report.
1: Daniel Kinahan is accused of directing the activities of a criminal organisation between the 18th of October 2015 and the 6th of April 2017. The charge put to him shortly after he touched down at Casement Aerodrome this evening. After being charged, he was then whisked across the city under heavy armed guard to the Criminal Courts of Justice, where the Special Criminal Court sits. Dressed in a black hoodie, black sweatpants and wearing black rimmed glasses, he addressed the court a number of times. When asked about his lack of legal representation this evening, he said he presumed a family member would organise it. I had no contact or advice, so apologies, he said. He also thanked the court for explaining the bail application process to him, but added, I think we know I won't be getting bail. He was remanded in custody today and is due back in court again in October.
0: A woman in her 50s has been arrested following the seizure of drugs with an estimated street value of €950,000. The drugs were concealed in vacuum-packed packages in baggage of the passenger who arrived on a flight from Canada. 29 kilograms of suspected herbal cannabis and 6 kilograms of suspected crystal meth were taken for analysis. The woman's been held at a station in Dublin. Investigations are ongoing. The European Union can't do anything to implode the relationship with the US, according to the Taoiseach. It comes amid calls from opposition parties for Donald Trump not to be welcomed to the country next month when he visits for the Irish Open. Labour MEP Aidan O'Riordan said Trump is an enemy of the EU. Taoiseach Micheál Martin doesn't agree.
2: The European Union-United States relationship is a key economic relationship. Any implosion of that or any challenge to that would be very damaging to a lot of workers, to a lot of farmers, to our economy and to our markets. We have a trade agreement with the United States, which is very important. Ireland and the United States have a very, very strong economic, social, historic, cultural relationship. And over the years, we've welcomed different US presidents here.
0: A motorcyclist has been seriously injured in a crash at Moll's Gap in County Kerry. His motorbike and a car collided on the N71 on the road between Killarney and Kenmare at around 20 past four this afternoon. The man in his 60s has been taken to Cork University Hospital for treatment of serious injuries. Gardaí are appealing to anyone who witnessed the crash to come forward. Investigations are continuing after nine people were injured in a crash on the M50 in Dublin. The two-vehicle collision happened around half five this morning. Leah Doherty has this report.
3: Eight teenage boys in a car were travelling northbound on the southbound carriageway of the M50. It then collided with another vehicle while driving down the up-ramp at Junction 12. All eight of the passengers were taken to hospital for treatment and one of them remains in a critical condition. The driver of the other vehicle, a man in his 20s, was also taken to hospital with serious injuries. Gardaí say investigations are ongoing and are appealing for witnesses to come forward.
0: Five people have been killed following a Ukrainian drone attack in Russia. 25 others, including a four-year-old boy, are injured after it happened in the city of Belgorod overnight. Dozens of apartment blocks and five homes are thought to have been damaged. A case between eBay and a US couple who claimed they were the subject of a harassment campaign has been settled, with the couple to receive almost $56 million. In 2019, Ina and David Steiner published a negative article about eBay on their website, E-commerce Bytes. Following this, they claim high-level employees at the company targeted them, sending intimidating items to their home. Chris Murphy, a partner at Scally Murphy Law, which represents the Steiners, said the alleged harassment campaign went all the way up to senior levels at eBay.
4: CEO Devin Wenig was the person who said, we need to take Ina down. He had a gripe against her because of her reporting, and eBay was very focused on her. His VP, a woman, Wendy Jones, asked the head of security to stop Ina's reporting. And she said, don't tell me how you're going to do it. I'm paraphrasing a bit. But she put her head in the sand to get plausible deniability.
0: It's 4 minutes past 11.
5: And in sport, Cork are the All-Ireland Senior Camogie Champions once again after edging defending champions Galway in a dramatic final at Croke Park. Second half goals from Saoirse McCarthy and Orla Cahalan helped the Rebels to a 2-14-19 point victory, avenging their defeat to Galway in last year's decider. It was Cork's 31st senior title, secured in front of a record All-Ireland Camogie final crowd of 33,419. McCarthy reflects on the part that she played with a goal and 3 points.
6: I was just delighted. Amy Lee sent one long, to be honest. She'll kill me for saying that, but look, the opportunity was there. I think it was on Orlin was the second goal. It was a long puck out as well, and just delighted to get on the end of it. And once I had it, you know, I just decided to go for it. I think the girls did probably expect me to pass it because it's something I would do in my game a fair bit, but just had to go for it, and thank God it went in.
5: Earlier, Armagh ended their long wait for success at Croke Park, beating Cavan 17 points to 15 in the Premier Junior Final, and Antrim secured an intermediate return to the Senior Championship with a convincing 122 to 11 point victory over Laois in the intermediate decider. St Patrick's Athletic have put a 3 point cushion between second and third in the League of Ireland's Premier Division. They came away from Tolka Park with a 2-1 win over Shelburne to strengthen their hold on second. Third place Bowes were beaten by Waterford 3-1 at the RSC. That moves Graham Coughlin's side out of the bottom two, and he paid tribute to their attitude.
7: We done our work, we done the hard yards in the first half. We were all over them like a rash. They couldn't breathe, they couldn't get any passing sequences or any patterns going. We fully deserved our lead at half time, to be honest.
5: And Scottish Premiership champion Celtic have thrashed Kilmarnock 5-1 to make it back-to-back wins at the start of a new season, with summer signing Casper Hu scoring a first half hat-trick at Rugby Park. Now consecutive defeats that for the hosts. Hibs scored a late winner meanwhile in Ibrox to beat Rangers 2-1. And that's your latest news and sports update. I'm Daniel Pitcher. The time is 6 minutes past the hour.
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Hello and a very good evening to you all. The Sunday evening country boy Tommy Rosny taking the show for the remainder of the evening with some country music, and kicking off the show tonight, Merle Haggard with a great road song called Moving On. Dedicate that one to Hugo up in Lustigill. Before we go on though, big thanks to Rosemary for the last couple of hours with some great Irish trad music, and she'll be back on Tuesday evening at 7 with her American country show. And don't forget, if you'd like a request or dedication over the next 2 hours, you can text or WhatsApp me to 086 60 25000. I'd love to hear from you. Here's another road song, Randy Travis, and he's a Highway Junkie.

And Gravis and Highway Junkie released a new single just on Friday evening, and might give it a spin later on. Played it on Friday night, a song called I Don't Care, and we'll play it later on in the show. Big hello to Cathy out there. Cathy Anthony sends his love, and he asked me to play this Cathy Mateo song for you.

Swain with his good friend Willie Nelson from his current album and Your Time's Coming. Dedicate that one to Philomena over in Strabane, who just loves that song. Would you please play a birthday request for our granddaughter? That's Emma Kate Campbell out there in Garton. That's Mary and George's granddaughter. And Emma Kate, 18 years young today. God, I get dizzy if I think that far back. And Granny and Granddad asked me to say hello to you and wish you a happy birthday and play a tune for you. There's George Strait, and I ain't never seen no one like you.

Santa George Strait doing an old Roger Miller song. I forget his name. Roger Bowen song called I Ain't Never Seen No One Like You. For the birthday girl, that's Emma Kate Gamble down there in Garton, who's 18 years young today. Emma Kate, hope you had a lovely day. And that comes from Granny and Grandad, Mary and George. And can I add my name to that list as well? Big hello to Anna out there, who's a big Reba McEntire fan and likes her doing the old Kris Kristofferson song.

Reba McEntire and a live version of Me and Bobby McGee. That was on a live show that was on a couple of years ago, a tribute to Kris Kristofferson from the Bridgestone Arena in Nashville. Talking of which, I don't know if any of you caught the Willie Nelson 85th birthday tribute on last night. It was on Tina G from 11:30 until 12:50. It was a great show altogether. I've seen it before, but I watched it all again last night, and maybe we'll play an old track from it later on in the show. Any of you down in Milford, I believe you had a great night there with David James at the festival on the main street. No better man to entertain you, and I believe the atmosphere has been really good down there tonight. So for any of you on the way home, here's the man.

That's the current single from Alex Miller, As Far As His Memory Lets Her Go. And Alex is going to be joining me on the show next Friday night for a wee chat about his current EP, which that is on as well. Now, if you just joined us, you're very welcome indeed to Country Boy Tommy Rosny, taking it through until 1 o'clock with some country music. And if you have a favourite country song, let me know what it is, and I'd be delighted to give it a spin for you. I want to dedicate this next one to John Farry, who's been seen floating around Milford this evening, and he could be on his way home now. He's a big fan of David James. I wonder why is that. Anyways, John, for you, here's an Australian singer I played on Friday night. His name is, what's his name again? Michael Carr, and a little song called Redback on the Toilet Seat.

Here goes Michael Caron, Redback on the toilet seat. So make sure you turn on the light when you're going to the toilet, John, and for anybody at all, because you wouldn't want to get a bite from one of those boys. Big hello to Leah McIntyre up in Glengad, looking for Claudia Buckley tonight. Leah, how's it going?

Claudia Buckley and When the New Year's Off of Her Love, an old white song. I dedicate that one to Leah McIntyre up in Glengad, and met Leah on Friday. I was up in Carndon and bumped into her, and she's a good one, I'm telling you. A few John McNichol fans wanted something from John. I know he has a new single coming out in the next couple of weeks, but here's his last one called Kissing.

John McNichol and Kissing, that's an old classic from way back. Sean Camp had that note originally, and the good old song it is. Big hello to Ailish and Jared, who are on their way home from Clonmany. I think they've been up there every night this week. Fair play to them. And they asked me to say a big thank you to the committee for putting on a great week of music. And I must give a great compliment to our very own Sinead Black, who's been working for the committee up there all week, and she was doing link-ups in the morning and the evenings, telling you who was going on and interviewing the acts. And I don't know if Sinead is tuned in now, but she did a great job, and no better girl. Here's Effie Neal for you all. She was up there one of the nights as well.

Here to go, old Crow Medicine Show from their current album, and Rye Whiskey taking us up to nearly 10 minutes to 12 o'clock on a Sunday evening. What's left of it? A few Jim Reeves fans up in Draperstown wanted to hear something from Jim, and also for Jennifer Brawley over there in Raffo, who's a big Jim Reeves fan. All right, Jennifer?

0: My home, that's the late great Jim Rees for all the gang up in Draperstown and also for Jennifer over in Riffo. Here's a guy called Bob Gibson and a song called The Golden Kiss.
1: It was a drizzly drinking Nashville night and everything was wrong. My beer was flat and the jukebox cranked out somebody else's song. I turned my head and down the bar, staring straight at me. Was the dried up, as washed out, as ugliest woman I never hoped to see. She winked at me with one bloodshot eye, flashed a toothless smile, and in a whiskey whisper she said, "Boy, come and sit with me a while. Wanna buy me a drink? No? Well then I'll buy us a pair.

That's out of Bob Gibson with the Golden Kiss. The Keeney Girls asked me to say hello to a few other friends, to Tom Fitzpatrick, to Michael Fitzgerald, and to Michael and Mary Breslin and Ardra, not forgetting Francis Quinn and Letterkenny as well. And they asked me to play this Bobby Bear song for you.

0: as you know, I rode a freight train north to Detroit City. And after all these years, I find I've just been wasting my time. So I just think I'll take my stage.
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2: Good night, I'm Lindsay Dolan. Daniel Kinahan is back in Ireland after being extradited from the United Arab Emirates to face a single charge of directing the activities of a criminal gang. The 49-year-old was remanded in custody after appearing before a special sitting of the Special Criminal Court. Our court's correspondent Frank Graney reports.
3: Daniel Kinahan is accused of directing the activities of a criminal organisation between the 18th of October 2015 and the 6th of April 2017. The charges put to him shortly after he touched down at Casement Aerodrome this evening. After being charged, he was then whisked across the city under heavy armed guard to the Criminal Courts of Justice, where the Special Criminal Court sits. Dressed in a black hoodie, black sweatpants and wearing black rimmed glasses, he addressed the court a number of times. When asked about his lack of legal representation this evening, he said he presumed a family member would organise it. I had no contact or advice, so apologies, he said. He also thanked the court for explaining the bail application process to him, but added, I think we know I won't be getting bail. He was remanded in custody today and is due back in court again in October.
2: A motorcyclist has been seriously injured in a crash at Malls Gap in County Kerry. His motorbike and a car collided on the N71 on the road between Killarney and Kenmare at around 20 past four this afternoon. The man in his 60s has been taken to Cork University Hospital for treatment of serious injuries. Gardaí are appealing to anyone who witnessed the crash to come forward. Meanwhile, in Dublin, investigations are continuing after nine people were injured in a crash on the M50. The two-vehicle collision happened around 5:30 this morning, Leah Doherty reports.
4: Eight teenage boys in a car were travelling northbound on the southbound carriageway of the M50. It then collided with another vehicle while driving down the up-ramp at Junction 12. All eight of the passengers were taken to hospital for treatment and one of them remains in a critical condition. The driver of the other vehicle, a man in his 20s, was also taken to hospital with serious injuries. Gardaí say investigations are ongoing and are appealing for witnesses to come forward.
2: A woman in her 50s has been arrested following the seizure of drugs with an estimated street value of €950,000. The drugs were concealed in a vacuum-packed packages in baggage of the passenger who arrived on a flight from Canada. 29 kilograms of suspected herbal cannabis and 6 kilograms of suspected crystal meth were taken for analysis. The woman is being detained at a station in Dublin. Investigations are ongoing. The European Union can't do anything to implode the relationship with the US president, according to the Taoiseach. It comes amid calls from opposition parties for Donald Trump not to be allowed into the country next month when he visits for the Irish Open. Labour MEP Éadan O'Riordan said Trump is an enemy of the EU. Taoiseach Micheál Martin doesn't agree.
5: The European Union-United States relationship is a key economic relationship. Any implosion of that or any challenge to that would be very damaging to a lot of workers, to a lot of farmers, to our economy and to our markets. We have a trade agreement with the United States, which is very important. Ireland and the United States have a very, very strong economic, social, historic, cultural relationship. And over the years, we've welcomed different US presidents here.
2: Five people have been killed following a Ukrainian drone attack in Russia. 25 others, including a four-year-old boy, are injured after it happened in the city of Belgorod. A case between eBay and a US couple who claim they're the subject of harassment has been settled, with the couple to receive almost $56 million. In 2019, Ina and David Steiner published a negative article about eBay on their website, E-commerce Bytes. Following this, they claim high-level employees at the company targeted them, sending intimidating items to their home. Chris Murphy, a partner at Scally Murphy Law, which represents the Steiners, said the alleged harassment campaign went all the way up to senior level at eBay.
6: CEO Devin Wenig was the person who said, we need to take Ina down. He had a gripe against her because of her reporting, and eBay was very focused on her. His VP, a woman, Wendy Jones, asked the head of security to stop Ina's reporting. And she said, don't tell me how you're going to do it. I'm paraphrasing a bit. But she put her head in the sand to get plausible deniability.
2: It's 4 minutes past 12.
7: And in sport, Cork are the All-Ireland Senior Camogie Champions once again after edging defending champions Galway in a dramatic final at Croke Park. Second half goals from Saoirse McCarthy and Orla Callan helped the Rebels to a 2-14-19 point victory, avenging their defeat to Galway in last year's decider. It was Cork's 31st senior title, secured in front of a record All-Ireland Camogie final crowd of 33,419. McCarthy reflects on the part that she played with a goal and 3 points.
8: I was just delighted Amy Lee sent one long, to be honest. She'll kill me for saying that, but look, the opportunity was there. I think it was on Orla, it was the second goal, it was a long puck out as well, and just delighted to get on the end of it. And once I had it, you know, I just decided to go for it. I think the girls did probably expect me to pass it because it's something I would do in my game a fair bit, but just had to go for it, and thank God it went in.
7: Earlier, Armagh ended their long wait for success at Croke Park, beating Cavan 17 points to 15 in the Premier Junior final, and Antrim secured an intermediate return to the Senior Championship with a convincing 122-11 point victory over Laois in the intermediate decider. St Patrick's Athletic have put a 3-point cushion between second and third in the League of Ireland's Premier Division. They came away from Tolka Park with a 2-1 win over Shelburne to strengthen their hold on second. Third place Bowes were beaten by Waterford 3-1 at the RSC. That moves Graham Coughlin's side out of the bottom two, and he paid tribute to their attitude.
9: We done our work, we done the hard yards in the first half. We were all over them like a rash. They couldn't breathe, they couldn't get any passing sequences or any patterns going. We fully deserved our lead at half time, to be honest.
7: And Scottish Premiership champion Celtic have thrashed Kilmarnock 5-1 to make it back-to-back wins at the start of a new season, with summer signing Casper Hu scoring a first half hat-trick at Rugby Park. Now consecutive defeats that for the hosts. Hibs scored a late winner meanwhile in Ibrox to beat Rangers 2-1. And that's your latest news and sports update. I'm Daniel Pitcher. The time is 6 minutes past the hour.
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John Jackson and Blue Ridge Mountain song. Dedicate that one to Colette over in Letcher Markle Ward, who's been waiting on that one. Taking us into the final hour of the show. And if you just joined us, very welcome indeed. The Country Boy taking the 2 until 1. And if you have a favourite country song, let me know what it is and I'll give it a spin for you. Want to say hello to Martin Boner, who's originally from Convoy, but he's living up in Navan at the moment and he's tuned in. And Martin asked me to say hello to all his family and friends over in Convoy, tuned in tonight, and asked me to play this stone for them from the Highwaymen.

0: the Highwaymen with the Highwayman. Dedicate that one to all of Martin Gorman's friends over there in Convoy and his surrounding area. And he's up there in Navan now in County Clare. Here's a song I played on Wednesday night for the first time. It's an old Conway Twitty song, and it's on Scotty McCreary's new album. It's his version of Hello, Darling.
1: Hello, darling. Nice to see you.

That's Sounds Gene Watson with the Bellamy Brothers, and Forever Ain't Long Enough. Dedicate that one to Margaret and himself over there in over in Ballandrate. Margaret and Edward Connolly, regular listeners to the show, so there you go. And also to another Margaret out there in Radioland, who's a big Vince George Gene Watson fan as well. Big hello to Kate out in Armour Island, who's a big fan of One for the Road. All right, Kate.

landing in a bog. Sat in a bank, watched all I own, sinking in a bog hole like a stone. She was lying on the roof, the wheels still turning. The stereo playing, one for the road.

0: but he has two sons in the transit van. The Queen of England drove a Rolls-Royce car. Her son Charlie drives a Jaguar.
1: General.
0: But when the Pope came to Ireland,
1: like myself,
0: and one for the road, we drove around in a transit van.
2: Beep, beep.

Here we go, one for the road with Seamus Moore and the Transit Fan, especially for Kate out there in Armagh Island, a regular listener to the show. Big hello to John from Lucan, looking for Ryan Turner tonight. Ryan, John, here he is doing Scusi Mama Heart.

We're doing the old Colin Ray song, Excuse You, Ma, My Heart, for John from Lucan on the show tonight. I was saying earlier on the show, sat up late last night to watch Tina G's doing Willie Nelson's 85th birthday that took place about 7 or 8 years ago now. And it was a great show. I've seen it before a year or so ago, but sat up last night. I seen it was on from 25 past 11 till around 20 to 2 last night. And here's one of the songs that was sung in it live by Leanne Womack called 3 Days.

That's the sound of Braxton Keats and I Ain't Trying from his new album. And he's a fine singer. One of the new kids coming on the scene who's real traditional country. Big hello to Molly up in Derry, looking for a bit of Vince Gill. Molly, here's a brand new song from Vince, just released on his most recent CD that was released on Friday. It's called Late Night at Closing Time, or Last Night at Closing Time, even.

Last night at closing time, a brand new song from Vince Gill from his EP that was just released at the weekend. A few Don Williams fans out there wanted to hear a little something from Don. Here he is, it's Growing on Me.

John Williams and Grown on Me. John Wallace asked me to wish a happy 18th birthday to Emma Kate Campbell, who celebrated her birthday. It was yesterday now that we're into Monday. But Emma Kate, John says, happy birthday to you. And he asked me also to say hello to all his friends out there around the Northwest. And there's a few Randy Travis fans out there as well. Wanted to hear something from Randy. Here he is with the box.

matter much. Dedicate that one to Mary down in Rathmullen. Big hello to Barry Gallagher in Bridgend. Barry, how is it going? And also hello to Tony and Madeline down in Lake Cottage, as regular listeners to the show. Here's Jack Coe.

Never Let You Down, Jack Coe. Dedicate that one to Barry Gallagher out there, and also to Tony and Madeline down in Lake Cottages. Somebody's looking for Sawyer Brown. Here they are, and the snipe won't last forever.

Sawyer Brown, This Night Won't Last Forever, just about bringing me to the end of the show for another Sunday night, early Monday morning. Just to say a big thank you to all of you who got in touch over the last 2 hours or for simply tuning in. It's much appreciated. I hope you can join me again on Wednesday night. We'll be playing you some more good country music. Until then, I'm going to leave you with an old Moe Bandy song called You Haven't Heard the Last from Me. Good night.